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3: 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It's not intended to diagnose, treat, cure, or prevent any disease. 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
1: The leader of the FBI says the Bureau is taking major steps in making sure the nation is safer. Fox's David Spunt is on Capitol Hill.
4: FBI Director Kash Patel came to Capitol Hill to tout falling violent crime rates. He praised FBI investigators, but there's one investigation that still remains a mystery. Patel was pressed about the probe into Thomas Crooks, the man who shot and almost killed President Trump at a campaign rally in 2024. Newly uncovered documents reveal Crooks had packages of gun parts delivered to him under a pseudonym, and an anonymous donor paid to cremate his body. Members of law enforcement in the prior and current administration tell Fox News the official motive remains unknown.
1: Patel sparred with Democrats over his firing of agents who participated in investigations of President Trump, a spate of media leak probes, and whether employees would be dispatched to the polls on Election Day in light of the Bureau's ongoing election-related investigations and Trump's repeated claims about pervasive voter fraud. Household income hits a new milestone, but a new report from the Census Bureau may also shed light on why many Americans aren't feeling it.
5: The median income for American households tops pre-pandemic levels, hitting a record of more than $87,000 last year in new census figures, surpassing the previous high of more than $85,000 in 2019, even with inflation taken into account. But the report also finds an expanding gap between the top earners and the poorest. Women still earn about 16 cents less on every dollar than men, though the gap did narrow. Asians report the highest median incomes, topping $126,000. Black households have the biggest increase, but still come in under $60,000, and the overall increase in median income just 2.5% since 2019, compared to a 19% jump in the previous six-year period. Lisa Brady, Fox News.
1: I'm Tom Rigotti. 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
6: 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Pretty normal speeds on the outbound connector right now. Still got some slowdowns on westbound I-84 from Cole through the Flying Y to the 5 mile overpass. Pretty heavy traffic from Eagle Road all the way through the Garrity Interchange until September 24th. Northbound 27th Street closed at Americana. Eastbound Americana closed beyond Emerald, and westbound Americana closed beyond Front Street.
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6: From the CBS 2 Weather Center, more beautiful weather tomorrow with sunny skies and highs in the low 80s. Clouds and scattered showers are possible on Thursday with highs in the upper 70s. Things dry out and clear off on Friday with highs in the mid 70s. Sunny and near 80 this weekend.
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11: A frenzied legal rush over mail-in voting is unfolding just weeks before the midterm elections, as a U.S. appeals court hands President Trump a loss, even as the Supreme Court considers the same issue.
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12: We're talking about it.
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15: Every once in a while, I'll look at Sophie and I'll just go, all right, what did someone, what was it, a couple weeks ago? I was like, so what did Jelly Roll do? All of a sudden, I looked at social media, and everyone's mad at Jelly Roll. I'm like, what did he do?
16: Jelly Roll basically called Trump fat, essentially, on air. He said, I lost a whole Donald Trump, because he was commenting about his own weight loss.
15: That's it?
16: Yep.
15: Okay. What did Macklemore do?
16: So, this last time, and I say that because context is necessary, but we'll start with the present and then go to the past here.
15: Okay.
16: So, he basically...
15: This is the popping tags guy, right?
16: Yeah.
15: I'm going to pop some tags. I got to.
16: Yeah, Thrift Shop is the name of the song.
15: Yeah, yeah, okay.
16: Sure. Came out when I was 12. Enjoy that.
15: I didn't ask.
16: 11 or 12.
15: It was recorded in Idaho.
16: Good for Idaho.
15: Lake Ponderé Studios.
16: Oh, really?
15: Yeah.
16: That's cool.
15: Or Ponderé Studios. Anyway.
16: Up there.
15: Yeah.
16: Yeah. Yeah, so he went on stage and showed video of Israel attacking Gaza after Gaza had already attacked Israel in that very famous October incident, right? And he showed it, and then he said, free Palestine. Well, the issue with this is after that, people were like, yeah, he just really hates Jewish people. And he's like, I don't hate Jewish people. And they were like, oh, yeah, remember this? And they showed the clip and video of him dressing up as a Hasidic Jew, as an Orthodox Jew, on stage with a giant fake nose and doing the Nazi salute. That was around 2012.
15: That was real?
16: Yeah, that's real.
15: Huh.
16: That's very real. So he has a marked past of being pretty anti-Semitic. And when people called him out on that, he said, no, I'm not. And you're just silencing me because... you don't agree with me, but I'm not a victim. The real victims here are the Palestinians.
15: Mm-hmm.
16: So now, Ed Sheeran didn't immediately come out and say anything about it, which is pretty typical for him. He doesn't really comment on controversy ever. But obviously, Macklemore was, maybe this isn't obvious, sorry. Macklemore was opening for Ed Sheeran that as part of his world tour.
15: It just seems weird. It just seems like a weird ticket.
16: Yeah.
15: Okay.
16: I mean, it's the best hits of 2015, I guess, is what we're going for. Anyway, so Macklemore gets laid off. He finds himself without a job right now.
15: Uh-huh.
16: And Ed Sheeran didn't immediately comment on this. Following him not commenting on that, four other opening acts on the tour just decided to leave the tour because they didn't like the response. They didn't like that Macklemore was fired for what he said. And the huge online reaction and... Ed Sheeran said, hey, just so you know, my promoter did the firing. I do not comment on political things. I do not comment on controversy. This was not a decision that was made for me because I don't even make these kinds of decisions. But What I will say is people don't come to concerts for political ideology.
15: Huh.
16: And that was his statement.
15: That's it.
16: Yep.
15: Huh. Okay. And now I know.
16: This is why Pop Culture with Sophie in under 10 minutes.
15: This is, for those of you that's like, why do you work with Sophie? She's so young. She's too young. Yeah, I need that. I'm at an age now where I need that. And she speaks Nate. So...
16: I do speak Nate.
15: So, I'm just... Every once in a while, I got to find that translator to go, explain what happened to me in terms I could... Explain what happened to this person in terms I can understand.
16: Now, if you want the really interesting part about it, people are either upset that Ed Sheeran didn't say anything, or they're upset at Malcolm Moore for saying things. So you currently have pop culture divided into two separate worlds, where you have people who are really upset that people are that celebrities are saying their political statements, and then they're saying, just shut up, don't say anything. And then when someone says something, they look at the person that didn't say anything and say, why aren't you saying anything? And it doesn't really make sense to me.
15: Yeah, every once in a while, I'll get somebody that gets a hold of me, either they text me or they message me, and they'll want my opinion on something that somebody wrote or something that somebody said. And they'll say, is this anti-Semitic? Okay. When I say I'm half Jewish, this is for people's understanding. When I say I'm half Jewish, my dad was Jewish. I wasn't raised in the Jewish faith. My dad was Jewish. That makes me half Jewish. Mom was a Catholic. Mom used to be a nun. Mom met dad, couldn't be a nun anymore. And that's all we're talking about. So I was raised Catholic. With some Jewish notes. But that being said, I had the stuff hurled at me like I was Jewish. So all the names and all the attitude hurled at me. So, you know, it's my family. It's my dad. Problem is when somebody emails me something like, is this anti-Semitic or is this not? I'm also probably the worst person to ask that. Because if you're asking me if I'm offended, I get bothered. Takes a lot to offend me. It takes a lot to offend me on a group of people, on behalf of a group of people. Because at the same time, I also believe that there are people out there extremely sensitive. Criticism is one thing. Criticism of someone, criticism of a group of people, does not mean you hate that person, does not mean you hate that group of people, doesn't mean you hate that country. If you say, hey, I don't think the United States should be involved in any war that Israel is a part of, that doesn't actually make you anti-Semitic, in my opinion. Now, if you say something to the extent of we shouldn't be helping those dirty Jews, yeah, you're getting into anti-Semitic territory. Not all of them are dirty. In fact, most of them are clean people. They shower often. A lot of hummus. They keep kosher. And kosher is right next to cleanliness, which is right next to godliness. But I'm also the worst person to ask that to. Somebody sent me a Substack of somebody a while ago. Say, this person's being critical of Israel. Are they anti-Semitic? No, they're critical of Israel. I mean, if you're asking me, which, by the way, we need more Jews. I'm tired of getting the calls. We need more, like, hardened, not sensitive, need more real. But if you're asking me, if you're critical of Israel, that doesn't mean you're anti-Semitic. If you're rooting for Palestine and you want them to destroy Israel, you could be definitely dancing in anti-Semitic territory. That being said, I don't know if I'm going to the Ed Sheeran concert. Or the Macklemore concert.
16: Would you have gone before?
15: Like, if the ticket was free, maybe.
16: Would you have paid for a ticket to go?
15: No.
16: So this really doesn't pertain to you?
15: No.
16: There's a growing group of people who will boycott artists if they are anti-Semitic. And there are Facebook groups for it.
15: Mm-hmm.
16: And people who are both Jewish and non-Jewish are starting to. So it is becoming a thing to be aware of. But
15: if you say something I don't agree with.
16: Right.
15: And I don't sit here.

0: En garde!
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2: From the CBS 2 Weather Center, sunny and warmer tomorrow with highs in the low 80s. Thursday, clouds and scattered showers move into the valley with highs in the upper 70s. We'll have highs in the low to mid 70s on Friday, warming to around 80 over the weekend with mostly sunny skies.
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5: So you're telling me this whole time I was supposed to be paid?
6: You know,
5: like with money?
6: Just forget I say.
5: Like cash. Like a paycheck?
6: Some around here do.
5: They told me I was volunteering for a special needs 501c3. And then they put me in a studio with Nate. And I've just been doing this for free for almost 7 years.
6: Here's a stapler. Here you go. We have... You know, I know I'm not supposed to look at metrics while I'm on air. Yesterday we won, but I don't feel like celebrating that right now because we just played the cue to text twice. The cue to text, which means for those of you that want to go to this Saturday's game, that's Boise State versus South Dakota. For those of you that want to go to this Saturday's game, we got a high temperature. The high temperature is 80.
5: Kickoff is at 8 p.m., though, so
6: it's going to be cooler.
5: Be prepared.
6: Yeah, have a jacket ready, but it's not going to be stupid hot.
5: It also means you can wake up, you can do all of your Saturday chores, you can take a nap, and still go to the game and make it for tailgate even.
6: Yes! I don't understand.
5: Maybe people just aren't aware that it's Boise State football season. The air's a little crispier. Pumpkin spice latte came out, and what follows after all of those? Well, the leaves change, and then after that, it's Boise State football season, and it's a time of celebration.
6: Yes!
5: And we're giving away free tickets. All you have to do is text Broncos to 208-336-3700, and you aren't even doing it? It's free!
6: There are people, we have people call in off air all the time. Hey, can I get an extra pair of tickets for my grandson, my kid, my this, my that? And we tell people the same thing. Number one, text Broncos to 208-336-3700. If you don't win, if you don't get a call after the show, text it again tomorrow morning.
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6: 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There's no begging. I know Mike Casper has tickets to give away on Friday morning to, he'll be at Pastry Perfection. He'll have tickets to give away as well. That's three ways for you to win Broncos tickets. But text Broncos right now to 208-336-3700 to try to win Broncos tickets.
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6: Fox News, I'm Paul Stevens. A federal judge is blocking the Kennedy Center board from adding President Trump's name to the building's facade.
7: D.C. federal judge Christopher Cooper wrote that the Kennedy Center board cannot install memorials for President Trump or anyone or anything else at the Kennedy Center without Congress's blessing, and that an August board resolution pushing to add the president's name to the building facade violated an earlier court ruling on the matter.
6: Fox's Jessica Rosenthal, the Kennedy Center board voting immediately to shut the place down, citing safety concerns and funding issues. More members of Congress telling artificial intelligence companies to tap the brakes a bit on expansion.
8: They need to slow down their development and put in adequate guardrails. And we cannot expect the industry to regulate itself. We need Congress to act.
6: California Democratic Congressman Ted Lieu, America's listening to Fox News.
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9: 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Just got a report of an accident northbound Meridian Road at I-84 blocking the left turn lane. So give yourself a lot of extra time through there. Outbound connector running at normal speeds right now. Still a little bit of slowing on westbound I-84 through the Flying Y. Heavy traffic from Eagle Road all the way through the Garrity exit.
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9: From the CBS2 Weather Center, tomorrow we should have lots of sunshine with highs warming to the low 80s. Thursday we could have some showers here in the valley and an even better chance of rain in the mountains with highs in the upper 70s. Highs drop to the mid-70s on Friday, and for the final weekend of summer, lots of sun and highs near 80.
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13: Mass extinction, the end of time. Lawmakers are using apocalyptic terms to characterize AI.
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15: Every once in a while, I take a look around and I... All right, what are people talking about? What's going on? There's a big argument about AI. We covered that for 2 hours yesterday and none of you care. I can't make you care. That's just the reality. None of you care about AI. Which is odd, but okay. Even if the answer is no, I don't think it's deadly. Understand what they're saying is there's a 10% chance AI is going to eliminate humanity. That's us. In 10 years. In 10 years. Which means all that money to Social Security that I paid in, I'm not going to get back, and I'm going to be dead by the time I'm even legally allowed to withdraw from it. This sucks. No, I mean, we started it on you. Shoot, you'll be in your late 30s. Yeah, mid 30s, mid to late 30s, mid to late 30s. You're 27 now. In 10 years, you'll be 37. I did that in my head. Didn't even have to use my toes. Nobody cares. Nobody cares about AI. No, or they don't think AI is deadly, which is also the, it's a choice. When I asked yesterday, maybe I made it too alarmist. It wasn't supposed to be alarmist when I asked people if they were scared, because people can call up and say, no, I'm not scared. I don't know if it's a hoax, but I don't think AI is going to eliminate us. And we can make all the Terminator jokes all day long. We can make all the references to movies of the 80s all day long. And that's fine. But if you're not scared, say it. Because if people don't hear that other people aren't scared, and they're like, the computer people are saying this is deadly, and no regular person is saying, I'm not scared. So I'm going to try it one more time. I'm not going to go the whole hour. I'm just going to go 20 minutes. Do you think AI is going to eliminate humanity within 10 years? It's not an online poll. This is a talk show. 208-336-3700. Do you think AI is going to eliminate human beings? Kill off human beings. Because it's a concern from at least one company, one AI tech company. Now they're arguing about it in Washington, D.C. You have a whole bunch of tech companies. Again, listen to this, folks. You have a whole bunch of tech companies wanting government to make rules to restrict them. It doesn't make sense. Because they're asking somebody else to tell them how to run their office. They're asking somebody else who's not in their office to tell them how to do things in their office. That's the part that doesn't make sense to me. I don't want to discount every whistleblower. I don't want to discount people who have a word of caution. I don't want to believe the sky is falling every single minute. As we just pointed out, football season just started. You know? We're 1-1. We're looking pretty good. We're already making plans for 2027. Jimmy Fallon's coming to town in February. Trans-Siberian Orchestra is going to be here end of November. We're going to have tickets to give away for that at the Hometown Breakfast with Mike Casper. Do you think AI is going to eliminate people? Yes or no? Because they're ballparking it at, it's about 10%. That's high. That's a high chance. Now, either the brainiacs got their math wrong, or something else is going on and I don't know about it. But why would a company ask government to limit the company? Doesn't make sense to me. Susan, High Valley. Where's High Valley?
3: Yes.
15: Where's High Valley?
3: High Valley is between Smith's Ferry and Ola.
15: Oh, nice.
3: Up in the mountains.
15: Nice.
3: Yes.
15: Thank you for checking in from High Valley, Susan. I think you're the first person to at least readily admit that. Go ahead.
3: It's dangerous. People should realize that it's danger, danger, danger, computer program. It's dangerous. I don't know why people don't want to face it, but it's scary. It's very scary.
15: Okay, you're scared. I got that. Hold on. Susan? You've been through, I can tell from your voice, that you've made it through some serious-ish in your day. right? You weren't born yesterday.
3: That's right. I'm 80 years old. I was not born yesterday.
15: I just want the record to show I did not ask the woman to tell me her age. She offered it of her own free will.
3: I'm healthy, too. I might as well be 60.
15: Yeah, you know what? You sound a lot better than I do, so we'll go with it. So in 80 years, think about what you've been through in 80 years, Susan. 80. How many other things in your lifetime can you think of where someone's like, oh, this is gonna wipe people off the planet?
3: No. I'm scared of the nuclear age. I'm scared of the nuclear bomb if we ever go that way. But I'm more scared of AI right now.
15: Okay. 1946, you were hatched. So you were fresh off of Hiroshima. You were fresh off of Nagasaki.
3: Yes.
15: Okay.
3: Yes.
15: So you had already gone past that, but then, we can go through the Cuban Missile Crisis. We can go through COVID. You made it through, you made it through the civil rights battles. You made it through all kinds of stuff. All kinds of stuff. The war on drugs. Oy. I mean, you were hitting your 20s right as that happened.
3: I made it through it, thank goodness.
15: So, what about AI scares you more than all of that?
3: It's a computer program, and already there's been research on it that it gets carried away. It does its own thing. It doesn't care who's programming it. It just wants to do its own thing. And I don't know, I'm just afraid of it, really afraid of it. I think we're in for trouble.
15: Okay. All right, Susan. I appreciate the call. Susan's scared. Susan says we're in trouble. Deb Mule, listening on the KBOI app. Go ahead, Deb.
16: Yeah, I'm just so tired of everybody crying wolf. You were just listing them out for Susan, what happened. How about 2000 when we weren't supposed to, everything was supposed to break down?
15: Y2K.
16: Yeah, my neighbor, she had us all lined up so we could come milk her cows because there wasn't going to be any electricity.
15: Hold on. Don't gloss over that. Don't gloss over that. Did you get any milk? That's what I want to know.
16: Oh, no, she milked Holsteins. I have Jerseys.
15: Okay.
16: Different milk.
15: Got
16: it. That's okay.
15: Okay.
16: But we were there for her. I mean, you know, we would have been there for her if she needed it. And I was raised by a bunch of engineers. And I don't know. I'm just tired of being afraid. So we'll just go get things done and start again. That's all.
15: No. AI is going to wipe out humanity. There is no starting over.
16: Well, you know, Nate, if AI wipes out humanity, we won't care.
15: Well, I mean, I'm kind of adverse to it.
16: Well, but you won't know anything about it, will you? It was the same thing with the nuclear thing, or even the volcano in Yellowstone.
15: Oh, right? Yeah. Okay, I get what you're saying. Yeah, I'll just wake up and I'll wake up in hell. You'll go to heaven.
16: You just won't wake up.
15: Yeah. Yeah.
16: Yeah. Yeah. Yeah. And you'd be where you're supposed to be. So what?
15: Hmm. Interesting.
16: Other than that, you go and you milk your cows and you go from there.
15: So you're saying I got to come to work tomorrow? That's what you're saying.
16: You bet.
15: You're saying I have to keep wearing pants.
16: You can ask her about that. As long as I don't watch you on the video, I'm okay, Nate.
15: Appreciate the call. You know, sometimes Sophie comes to work, she doesn't wear pants.
17: Because I'm wearing a dress.
15: It's not pants, is it?
17: No, but okay, it's then. Still a covering.
15: Oh, you just have to cover?
17: Yeah, you can wear a dress if you want.
15: I don't want to wear a dress.
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3: Again, text the word Broncos to 208-336-3700. We beat the morning show yesterday, but I don't think we're going to beat the morning show today. And I don't like it when we don't beat the morning show. We have to get more entries in than the morning show does, because they have one more pair of tickets on Friday. All I ask people is, are you scared of AI or not? And if you're not scared of AI, call in 208-336-3700. If you are scared of AI, if you think AI could eliminate humanity, those are the words being used. Not cause damage, not hack, eliminate humanity. 208-336-3700. #670 on your Verizon wireless phone. I thought we were going to get all the way through 2006. I mean, we made it through the salad. The salad didn't kill us. Made some people poop, but it didn't kill us. John, Boise, listening on 93.1 KBOI FM. Go ahead, John.
4: So the Bible says that there'll be a beast, and he will have the symbol of the abomination of desolation. And I think that when the world president arrives, we had a president that was, you know, his whole term, he was always campaigning for office. And when he was in office, he was campaigning on the world stage for office. And I think we know who that is. So when he becomes the world president, then he will command AI, which will be the beast. And then everybody will have to take the mark of the beast, which is the computer, you know, computer QR or whatever on their body. And they won't be able to buy or sell. And AI will be used by that president to enforce his rules against humanity and decide, like the Chinese, who's worthy of being a citizen and who's not worthy of being a citizen.
3: All right, John, I'm just going to go ahead and cut to the chase. So you believe Trump is going to be world president?
4: No, he wasn't running for being world president.
3: Who do you think was running to be world president?
4: His predecessor.
3: Biden?
4: Abomination.
3: Obama. Okay,
4: The Bible. The Bible calls him abomination. What did everybody say during his term? Oh, this is abomination. This is Obama's nation.
3: Are you trying to say abomination, but you're just typing in, you're just putting in Obama's name?
4: No, everybody during his term was going around abomination.
3: Right. You know they're spelled different, right?
4: Well, that might be, but we don't know to go back and how it was translated from the Greek or from the.
3: So this
4: Hebrew,
3: is this. Okay, now I got it. So Obama's going to be world president, and Obama's going to make everybody have a computer.
4: Well, he'll make everybody take their computer chip so they buy or sell. We already have to have a bank account.
3: I learn a lot. John, are you scared? Or do you think AI is going to wipe humanity off the planet or not?
4: No, because Christ has said that no one thing until his return is going to wipe out humanity.
3: John, I appreciate the call.
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0: Republicans all over Capitol Hill, they're running scared because this is what they do. They're worried they're going to get blown out in the midterms, and they may. And if they get blown out in the midterms, it's for a number of reasons, including them. You can't tell me three things the Republicans are running on. Can you tell me, Mr. Producer? I can't tell you either. What are the three things the Republicans are running on? Just give me three. Trump's out there breaking his back for these candidates in the House and the Senate. Many of them are running hard. Please don't get me wrong. But there's no coherent message other than we're not communists. You got to do better than that. You've got to do better than that. I mean, honestly, if I were running, I'd be running on AI and data centers, the jobs they're going to create, the taxes that are going to be slashed, the schools that are going to be built, the hospitals that are going to be built, the new inventions that are going to take place, the new findings that are going to take place. I mean, this is such an upside. And the fact that Republicans are on defense and they're joining in with these guys is unbelievable. Just absolutely unbelievable to me. I'll be right back.
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3: 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Good blocking on the left side, and Gaines will go in untouched. And the Broncos will have the ball twice, score twice.
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3: Throwing the ball down the middle. He's got a receiver out there. Quentin Brown caught at the 35. Turns on the Jets. 10-5. I think he's into the end zone. He is.
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5: Fox News, I'm Tom Regani. The debate over potential artificial intelligence regulations continues to rage on Capitol Hill. Fox's Aisha Hosni reports.
6: Congress doesn't really know enough about AI to do anything about it. Yesterday, the president called NVIDIA CEO Jensen Huang while Huang was on stage at a tech summit talking about AI, and the president called these warnings a big hoax.
5: U.S. military aid intended for a number of European and Middle Eastern countries is being moved to help another area of the world. Fox's John Saucier with details.
7: $52 million worth of U.S. military assistance will be stripped from Slovakia, North Macedonia, Tunisia, and Iraq, and now go to Panama, Peru, Ecuador, and Colombia. The State Department notifying Congress Tuesday about the reprogramming of the funding.
5: The administration says it's looking to combat drug trafficking and illegal immigration. America's listening to Fox News.
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stupid out there. It's hard to know where to begin anymore. You got billionaires. Some of them are running these biggest of the AI data center companies, warning about a 10% chance of annihilation while they're putting out an IPO to get investors to invest in their company. Now, if that's not ridiculous, I don't know what is. I don't know what is. It's so stupid. You see, we have a lot of people talking about young people not being able to find jobs. This will create massive numbers of jobs. It already is. We talk about people saying, well, we need immigration in order to fill our job positions. This will make that irrelevant. As time goes on, not immediately, but it'll make it irrelevant. We have a massive debt, and we can't solve it. We can't. But data centers will get us much closer.

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4: Fox News, I'm Ted Lindner. A federal judge has blocked the board of the Kennedy Center from adding President Trump's name to the building facade.
5: D.C. federal judge Christopher Cooper wrote that the Kennedy Center board cannot install memorials for President Trump or anyone or anything else at the Kennedy Center without Congress's blessing, and that an August board resolution pushing to add the president's name to the building facade violated an earlier court ruling on the matter.
4: Sources telling Fox News the Kennedy Center board has voted to immediately close the facility, citing safety concerns and funding issues. And a Saudi Arabian pipeline that transports millions of barrels of oil a day, said to be largely out of service for a few weeks.
6: Saudi Arabia is being hit day after day by attacks from Iranian-backed Houthis. They're hitting not just the oil infrastructure, but they're also targeting cities as well. Warnings going out even in the city of Mecca, the holiest site.
4: And that is Fox's Steve Harrigan. 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

America. Wake up. Annihilation by artificial intelligence. Haven't you gotten the message? It's coming from Kamala Harris. Or, wake up, America. You are right now living through the biggest psyop in 6 years. It is Will Cain Country.

0: Country, streaming live at the Will Kane Country YouTube channel, the Will Kane Facebook page, here at your leisure, on your demand, at Spotify or on Apple. Hanging out in the country today, we got the host of the Wade Stotts Show with Wade. It is Wade Stotts and the author of a brand new book. It's entitled, Turns Out They Were Right All Along. Life Lessons Learned, and the host of Fox News at Night. It is Trace Gallagher, his maiden voyage on Will Kane Country. What's up, Trace?
1: Hi, Will. Thank you for having me on. I very much appreciate this. This is a very cool setup, by the way, and I love the music coming in. I mean, come on, that's worth it, right? You can't beat that.
0: Yeah. Yeah, set the vibe. Hang out. Sit down. Relax. Wade, helmet guy's back. Football season. You know, tell your kid, helmet guy is officially
2: back. My kids are going to be thrilled
0: back,
2: that I got to go on the helmet guy show today. Yes, absolutely.
0: It was 6 months I was sitting here with
3: Notre Dame helmet.
0: Dan, do you want to know? I know. I knew it was happening. I knew you'd say it right away. I said to Ed right before I got on, I was like, what should I put besides the Longhorns? And I go, I'll just grab the good teams. And I grabbed Miami and Georgia and Indiana, along with Texas, of course.
1: No Alabama?
0: And there's Notre Dame sitting.
1: Roll Tide.
0: I don't have a Bama helmet.
1: Oh, I got to get you one.
0: I don't have one.
1: I got two daughters graduated from Alabama. Roll Tide. I can't believe you don't have one. But listen, I mean, I'm going to get you one. So next time I come on the show, you can put that Alabama one right next to the microphone.
0: That's usually how it works. I'll say, I have Auburn. Does that count for you?
1: Did you just say Auburn? Hey, I got to go, but thank you.
3: He was about to say War Eagle.
0: Let me show you how it works, Trace. This is Senator Jim Banks, said the same thing you said. You don't have an Indiana helmet. I'm going to get you one. This is Michael Quinn Sullivan of the Texas Scorecard, said the same thing, A&M. And so people see what I don't have, and they're like, I got to get you that helmet. So no one has walked in yet and said, where's your Bama helmet? So that's that's what you're going to have to do, Trace.
1: You need to up the quality of the guests that you have on this show, Will Kane. Just saying. Holy cow. Nobody has walked in and said Roll Tide. I don't know.
0: All right. So, you know, Trace does a very successful show every night on Fox. You know something I said this morning, Trace? I said I'm looking forward to seeing the ratings from yesterday. I'll tell you why I said that. Because our lead story, everyone's lead story, and it's hard to know anymore with social media because you're so algorithmically driven, you don't know if you're actually in the same algorithm as somebody else, is dominated by the existential threat of AI. Mm-hmm. And so I actually am genuinely fascinated by this story. But I'm not convinced that the audience is. Like, I'm not convinced that everyone watching right now in the chat, jump in. Now I'm going to tell you something. I think we should be. And we'll get into what I think is a fascinating conversation. But I have a little bit of questions in my head. And it's not just a ratings thing, Trace. It's not just like a television production thing. Mm-hmm. I just don't know how much the public cares about what everybody is saying right now about artificial intelligence.
1: I think you're probably right. And, you know, we did the same thing last night. We led with the AI thing just because it's become such a hot talker. And because I think people are, it's not that they're really not interested. I think they are interested. I think they don't quite get it. And I don't get it because it hasn't been fully explained to me. I mean, they come out and you say, okay, you have some,
0: right,
1: you have some former researcher who comes out and says, you know, this could be the death of all of us. Okay, great. Why? How? What's going on here, and what are they going to do? Are they going to push the buttons, the nuclear buttons? Is AI going to take over? I know they're looking for vulnerabilities in the system. I get all that stuff. But how? What are they going to push? Are they going to build and create these robots that are going to come at us like drones? What is it that they are going to do that's going to end humankind as we know it? It hasn't been fully explained to me. I mean, you had Barack Obama coming out and saying, hey, we need to slow this thing down. Why? What do you know that we don't know? You don't know anything about technology. Why are you telling us we need to slow this down? You're just saying slow it down because all the other Democrats, like Bernie Sanders, is saying slow it down. Bernie Sanders wants to slow down the banks. I mean, he wants to slow everything that has anything to do with capitalism, anything to do with making money. He wants to slow it down. That's Bernie Sanders. You can't listen to Bernie Sanders. So I want to know why Barack Obama is coming out saying slow it down. He doesn't have any expertise. He certainly didn't give us any context. He certainly didn't give us a reason why he wanted to slow this down. So I think that's where people are a little bit confused, because they don't get why. Okay, I know, yeah, end of the world. Sky is falling, right? Chicken Little. Chicken Little all the way up and down the world. Chicken Little. But nobody has said why the sky is falling and when the sky is going to fall and what signs we can look for that the sky is actually going to fall.
0: So, to the point of Barack Obama, Wade, you have now a huge list of Democrats and some Republicans who have come out calling for a pause, a slowdown, a flattening of the curve when it comes to artificial intelligence. Here's a list of at least 22 who have responded to the Jacob Saxon whistleblower tweet about Anthropic ending humanity within the decade. Governor J.B. Pritzker, Governor Kathy Hochul, Senator Mark Kelly, Lisa Rochester, Chris Murphy, Bernie Sanders, Pat Murray, Ted Cruz is listed here as someone who is called for legislation to regulate AI. Chris Van Hollen, Bill Foster, you go on and on. I would say 80% of whom are Democrats. It includes as well candidates like Abdul El-Sayed. And then if you didn't already have your antennas up, if you weren't already thinking you might be experiencing in live time a psychological operation, a psyop, I give you now Kamala Harris.
4: AI is kind of a fancy thing. It's, first of all, it's two letters. It means artificial intelligence. But ultimately what it is it's about machine learning. And so the machine is taught.
0: Thank you.
4: And part of the issue here is what information is going into the machine that will then determine, and we can predict then, if we think about what information is going in, what then will be produced in terms of decisions and opinions that may be made through that process.
3: Thank you so much.
0: Okay, I'm going to go back to my square on the rug now. Is it time for blocks?
3: Is it nap time yet?
1: It's two letters. It stands for artificial intelligence. You see what I'm saying? Well, nobody knows what they're talking about. She doesn't know what she's talking about ever. But nobody knows what they're talking about. Two letters. It stands for artificial intelligence. It's what we put into the machine.
0: Thank you.
1: And the machine learns that.
0: Yes.
1: I mean, and Gavin Newsom just said if she runs for president, I'm not going to run for president because how can you beat that? I mean, how does anybody beat that? Holy cow. No,
2: and I'll appeal to the audio engineer experts here, but I do believe that her video against AI was used AI voice enhancement from Adobe. I can spot that from a mile away.
3: Yeah.
2: I don't think that her team is necessarily living consistent with that warning.
1: Yeah, exactly. That's exactly right.
0: But wait, do you feel like this is a psyop, or are you concerned about AI being an existential threat to humanity?
2: Well, I think that I would, I tend to not believe the people that you've listed. I also, it's interesting, the more interesting shift to me has been the leaders of these companies coming out, and the same people who were saying, I think, months ago, that they're going to build God, and that no one's ever going to work again, and that it's going to create utopia, are now saying that it's going to be a hellscape, and somebody come please save us from the thing that we're building. I think that if these companies are coming out saying this, and the leaders of these people who are developing it, then they can slow it down themselves. If surely they can do this without some kind of legislative thing. I tend to not. You know, want to side with Kamala Harris and Abdul El-Sayed in any kind of issue. If there's anything that looks like a commonality, then I assume that I'm wrong in my perception.
0: Jesse Waters said it so good yesterday. He goes, let me get this straight. The smartest people in the country are begging to be regulated by the dumbest people in the country. Like, no. You know, this is an existential threat to humanity.
1: Right.
0: Oh, we better get Chuck Schumer. No one has ever said that. Like, you know, we got a big problem. It could kill us all.
3: Yeah.
0: Where's Chuck? Yeah. You know, like, there's never has that. I said this yesterday, at least on the TV show, that I thought was really interesting. Michael Burry, played by Christian Bale in the movie Big Short about the 2009 financial crisis, he came out yesterday, and Michael Burry's like, here's the deal. These things are bleeding money. Anthropic, OpenAI, they're bleeding money. They are burning cash, you know, like a garbage heap. And they want to go public. They want to have an IPO, in which case everybody's going to see their numbers. They're going to see it. And so what are they doing? They're building up hype, because there's nothing that's a bigger hype than what we're doing is so innovative that it might actually kill us all. And so they're building their momentum for their own IPO. They don't actually want, to the extent that they want regulation, it's only to box out competition. You know, it's to ensure that there's no Facebook in the garage to their MySpace. You see what I'm saying? Like, here it is. We're the three. We're the three or four. Mm-hmm. We're going to dominate with the help of regulatory capture from the government. Let's ensure that there's no Facebook to this MySpace deal. And that's what it feels like. It feels like we are all getting played. And my biggest lesson, Trace, my biggest lesson, Wade, from COVID, I've said this on several occasions, but it was an eye-opening moment in my life. I think I went through the world thinking that, you know, Michael Douglas's character in Wall Street nailed the core essence of humanity, that at the base of all of us is greed. And it's not. I do not believe that human beings at their base level are greedy. I believe that human beings at their base level are fearful. And that's all, in the end, if pressed, all they really want is, you know, to be absolved of their fear. If you can play to their fear, you can get them to wear a mask. You can get them to turn on their neighbor. You can get them to take any kind of medicine that you want. Escape from fear is the base level of humanity. And here we are, man. This is right down the fairway of be afraid.
1: I would argue the actual kind of opposite on that. I think that one of the bases of human instinct and human beings is this necessity for power, this necessity for being able to tell people what to do, being able to kind of set the rules. I mean, you go through and you look at anything, right? You go through airports, you talk about any subject on the planet. When is the last time that you saw something where they were actually taking rules off the board? That you don't have to do this, we'll just take stuff off the board, and now you don't. Adam Carolla was on a podcast the other day, and he was saying something that I have said for years, is that every time I go to the beach, there's a new rule on the sign. There's a list, and there's a new rule on

0: back to Will Cain Country. We're hanging out with the host of Fox News at Night and the author of a brand new book. Turns out they were right all along. Life lessons learned eventually. It's Trace Gallagher and the host of The Wade Show with Wade Stotts. I had this conversation, Wade. I think I can share this conversation. I'm debating if I need to withhold certain details.
1: Change the name.
0: A high-level government official. and we were talking about rules and safety and these kinds of things. Damn it, how can I just say this? Elon doesn't give a This is what I learned. Okay. All right. Elon will not wait for permission from the government. Okay. There's robo-taxis everywhere, and they probably violate every conceivable regulation and rule. Okay. That's something I know. All right. And in the end, it may make him vulnerable to lawsuits. Right. Okay. Whatever it may be. He's going to innovate, put it on the road. He's going to keep going. There was a time, basically, when that is the way everything worked in America. And it was a pretty unsafe place, right? Like, in the Industrial Revolution, the pre-industrial revolution. It's like, I've got an idea, do it. And there was nobody there to stop you. And it may be that your product hurt people or killed people. But along the way, we continued to be this dynamic, innovative country that was constantly moving forward. We still have that in our essence, in our character, but we've put up so many guardrails and safety that it makes Elon the outlier. And Elon didn't used to be the outlier. Do you see what I'm saying? Everybody operated that way. Let's drill for oil. How? I don't know. Just drill. Okay, that blew up 12 guys. Well, let's try not to make it happen that way next time. I just wonder, I mean, this AI thing, it's all theoretical, to Trace's point. I have no idea. I have no idea what kind of threat it means to my life. But it's counterintuitive to my American spirit to say, well, then we should stop, because we don't know. Like, this is not what we do. We don't stop. We innovate. We go, go, go, go, go. Mm-hmm. And then we adjust.
2: Yeah, the great playwright David Mamet said that people don't always say what they mean, but they always say something designed to get what they want. It just so happens that this is happening as these models are sort of stalling out. They're impressive, every one of these models,
0: yes.
2: But now it's just sort of tweaking at the edges of the quality of a lot of these, especially the large language models and things like that. So open source models, these ones that are not based in these companies, open source models are competitive with these huge companies. And so, yeah, what do you want to do? You want to make sure that your industry suddenly starts to get regulated so that you can start to be the winners and other people can be the losers, and that the quality difference between yours and the free version, the open source version, is a little bit less apparent. And so this advantage that they already have, this slimming as it goes, they want to hold on to that as long mm-hmm. as possible. The way to do that is to bring the regulators in and to ensure their sort of section of the market. I think that so as you're seeing shifts, and as you're seeing even these political guys coming in, commenting on something that, as Kamala Harris plainly showed, they know very little about. Why do they want this? Why would the Democrats want this? And yeah, I would ask the question of Ted Cruz's team, of Ted Cruz himself. Why do you think that you are agreeing with the people who disagree with you about every single other thing? And just saying yeah. that, well, this happens to be a thing that we agree on, it doesn't answer the question of why they want it, and it's worth asking.
0: Let's take a quick break, but continue this with Trace Gallagher and Wade Stotts here on Will Cain Country.
3: 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Nearly three-quarters use sports apps, while 39% report frustration with managing multiple subscriptions to follow sports they care about. AI use among fans is also growing, but trust depends on accuracy. 45% of respondents say accuracy is the top driver of trust in AI-powered insights. 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
8: Fox News, I'm Ted Lindner. A federal judge has blocked the board of the Kennedy Center from adding President Trump's name to the building facade.
9: D.C. federal judge Christopher Cooper wrote that the Kennedy Center board cannot install memorials for President Trump or anyone or anything else at the Kennedy Center without Congress's blessing, and that an August board resolution pushing to add the president's name to the building facade violated an earlier court ruling on the matter.
8: Sources telling Fox the Kennedy Center board has voted to immediately close the facility, citing safety concerns and funding issues. Delaware's primary election taking place Tuesday, incumbent Chris Coons in a bid for a third full term, winning the Democratic nomination for the Senate. He'll face off in November against the winner of the Republican primary, Michael Katz. In the state's only congressional House race, incumbent Sarah McBride is running unopposed in the Democratic primary. 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

0: Welcome back to Will Kane Country. We're hanging out with the host of Fox News at Night and the author of a brand new book. Turns out they were right all along. Life lessons learned eventually. It's Trace Gallagher and the host of The Wade Show with Wade Stotts. Gavin Newsom says he's not going to run against Kamala Harris. He said that while purportedly fly fishing. Wade, do you fly fish up there in Idaho?
1: I don't, but I do have friends who do. I did some fly fishing when I was down south, but I haven't done it since I've been up here.
2: Wade, are you in Idaho, Wade? What's going on? Where in Idaho?
1: Northern Idaho. I'm in Moscow, Idaho.
2: Moscow, Idaho. Yeah, I was in Boise. Was my second television market was Boise. And then, you know, I'm saying it properly, so you know I was there. I was
3: absolutely.
2: In Boise.
3: How do you pronounce it?
2: Yeah, it's Boise, Idaho.
0: Wait, what are you saying? Boise?
2: Boise.
0: I say Boise.
2: It's Boise.
0: Boise?
2: Yeah, Boise.
0: Boise.
2: That's what the locals call it. But I was in Boise. I love Idaho. Absolutely love it.
1: Great.
2: We're up in McCall.
0: Wade's up in those white supremacist compounds.
2: He's way up there, yeah.
0: That's where
2: he's in the Coeur d'Alene country.
3: I see that bunker.
2: He's up way up in, he's in Randy Weaver country up there.
1: It's a beautiful place. So when I grew up in Arkansas, so my first time I heard the capital of Idaho was in a Lynyrd Skynyrd song. And so I have been pronouncing it wrong. I've been pronouncing it Boise for a long time. And then once I got up here, I've been trying to learn how to pronounce it correctly.
2: What time was it in Idaho, in Boise, Idaho, Wade?
1: What time is it in Idaho?
2: What time was it in the Lynyrd Skynyrd song?
1: Oh, it was 8 o'clock.
2: 8 o'clock in Boise, Idaho.
1: Yeah.
3: Pass the test.
2: Oh, yeah. Yeah. Oh. Okay, good. Good,
0: look
2: good, good.
0: You guys.
1: My dad bought that CD for me when I was, I think, in third grade, and I listened to it over and over. Sorry, I'm telling on my dad here.
0: I've done a little fly fishing. I would never say I'm good at it. It's like golfing. It's not easy, actually. And there's a whole, like, do you have the right stroke? Do you have the right cast, you know, so forth. I don't think that this was a lesson in fly fishing with Jake Tapper and Gavin Newsom. This is where this interview took place. I wonder where it was, what river it was on. Do you know, Trace? Where were they doing this?
2: I don't know. I saw the video yesterday for the first time, but I have no idea where it was. But he's been in the South. Right, I can tell you that. Newsom has been in Montgomery, Alabama. He's been in South Carolina. You know, he's kind of doing the Southern thing. He's kind of doing the first primary states. And then he's going to, you know, lay the big bombshell. Oh, if Kamala decides to go, I would respect her same guy who less than a year ago said, oh, but I would, or more than a year, a little over a year ago, said it's unfair for biological males to be involved in female sports. And the same guy who said about COVID, and the same guy who said, I mean, you go all the way back. Do not believe a single word Gavin Newsom says, because he does not have any credibility.
0: It's really interesting, though, why he said he won't run against Kamala Harris. He said because they have basically the same friends and the same voting base. And he said this. He said, if you look at I'm quoting him, excuse me, directly, a Zen diagram. He said a Zen diagram. I'm almost positive. You have it?
3: Yeah.
0: Dan?
3: Yes.
0: He didn't say a Venn diagram. He said, if you look at a Zen diagram, there's complete overlap. Watch this.
1: 3 or 6 milligram.
4: I remember people thinking, oh, he should have run in 2024.
5: I wasn't ready.
4: You weren't ready?
5: No. God, no.
4: Do you think if you'd taken on Biden?
5: I would never. First of all, I wouldn't do that. And second, if I did, I would have gotten crushed because I didn't have a why. You don't have a big enough why, and then you don't belong there. I'm not screwing anything up anymore, man. I mean, I know what matters in life. You know, I got 4 kids. It's the only thing that matters to me. They got to be on board. And if that's, forget it. If they're not on board, that's nonsense.
0: Yeah, that's him talking about running in 2024.
3: Trying to find it, sir.
0: Trace, you've done a lot of TV.
2: Stand on there and stand.
0: I mean, as a guy who worked for Fox and Friends as well, like, I have to be a little careful here. Do I live in a glass house? You do a field shoot, right?
2: Mm-hmm.
0: And there's cameramen around, it's not actually that natural. It can be if you can put it all out of your head and do your best, but there's something about this that is so performative on Tapper's part, on Newsom's part. Like, the whole thing is supposed to look authentic,
2: mm-hmm.
0: and it comes off the complete opposite to me. It just looks so performative.
3: The McConaughey accent.
2: Yeah. It's phony. It's phony because Gavin Newsom's phony. I mean, we've learned over the years that Gavin Newsom's just a big phony. That's it. In a nutshell, Gavin Newsom is a phony guy. And I don't care where, how far back you go, the mayor of San Francisco, the governor of California, the lieutenant governor of California, Gavin Newsom has always been the same phony kind of guy. And so this scene is a perfect fit for Gavin Newsom. It's just like, you know, it's like me grabbing a football and tossing with Tom Brady while I'm doing an interview. We're just tossing it back and forth. Hey, we're just tossing the football, right? Couple of old quarterbacks just trying to throw the rock with Tom Brady and get some of his wisdom and stuff, and that's what we're going to do. And people look at that like, have you lost your mind? What are you doing with the whole thing? And that's exactly what it is. It's just this whole phony scene, and I would love to see the context, the wide shot of Tapper and Newsom sitting there, and you know, they're in 2 feet of water, and did they catch anything? Were they really fly fishing, or was it just part of the drama, right? Was it all just part
0: of the... If they caught something, it's in the piece. Was it in the piece? They're for sure. We don't put quote unquote bait on a fly.
3: Oh, see, that's how much I know.
0: Fly fishing.
2: Just the fly.
0: It's a fly.
2: A lot of glitters.
0: Not a real fly.
2: Yeah. Pony fly.
1: They're obviously just sort of slapping the water, but I assume that most of the CNN audience probably couldn't tell the difference. I mean, for most CNN audience, they might as well be sort of like wrestling a bear while they're doing it, and like slitting its throat and just carrying on a conversation. This is the most manly thing fly. that you're gonna see on CNN.
2: I'm gonna take Newsom out next week and we'll go surfing in Manhattan Beach. Yeah. We'll take him out. We'll go out surfing in Manhattan Beach, and we'll just kind of we'll paddle in, we'll catch waves, and it'll be so cool. And then I'll ask him the same question, see if he, see if he's as open with me as he was with Jake Tapper.
3: He's struggling here. Look, he's trying to put something on there.
0: Wonder how this happened. Do you think Tapper said, hey, Newsom, do you fly fish? Oh, then let's do that together. Or Tapper's like, yeah, I love fly fishing. Once you come with me, let's do it. Like, what is the thing if you were trying to lean into getting Gavin Newsom into a natural environment? You'd say, let's go do this. It's not basketball with little Chinese kids. Remember when he trucked that little Chinese kid in his dress shoes and slipped and fell on him?
2: Yeah.
0: Let's take a quick break, but continue this with Trace Gallagher and Wade Stotts here on Will Kane Country.
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4: You know, and the funny thing is that word, wisdom, that is a word that in the last, I'm going to say 5 years for me, has really gained a lot of credibility. And you're like, well, of course. No, but what I mean is I started to understand the difference between wisdom and intellect, right? Like there's a huge difference between those things. And in some ways, wisdom is the combination of intellect and judgment. Can you apply judgment to intellect? But also wisdom is like traditional knowledge. It's knowledge that has stood the test of time. It's knowledge that is passed down. I think that's what we lost touch with a lot. Like we all as a society got smarter than the people before us, mm-hmm. right? We're always smarter than the previous generation. We're smarter than 100 years ago. And lately it's like, nah, they were right. They were right about a lot of things. Mm-hmm. They were right about how they organized their societies. They were right about what they were saying.
5: Intellect can be prideful, but wisdom never is. And so I think that the issue when wisdom comes around, it's when you see wisdom, you see it personified in the people who are older than you, who have more experience than you, and they may not be able to even articulate the wisdom that they have, but you can see it embodied in them, and that's much more helpful sometimes than even particular things. So seeing these models and having experience, direct experience with people who are older than you and have gone through things is mm-hmm. as important as particular nuggets. And yes, we do lose that if we are prideful, if our intellect has made us prideful, so that we push people who are wiser than us, even if we are more intellectual and more smart and can brag about those things, if that causes us to push away the wise people, then we've created a big problem for ourselves.
4: I feel like that's what progressivism is unmoored from wisdom. Right. That's the hubris of progressivism. You can always do it better than they did before. And some of that is necessary. You want improvement, but to always look backwards with disdain and condescension totally disforces you from wisdom.
6: I'll tell you one quick story, and it's you talk about your dad, Will, and I lost my dad about 25 years ago, and I was very close to my parents, but I had this very influential mom, and I had this great dad who would go to all my football practices and baseball, not games, the practices. He would go to all the games and yeah. all the practices and just sit there on the sideline, just smoke a cigarette, walking up and down the field. But my mom, when I was 8 years old, I was one of 2 8-year-olds to make this Pop Warner football team, 8, 9, and 10-year-olds. The other 8-year-old is still one of my best buddies to this day. And it was nothing but calisthenics. It was nothing but, for the first 2 weeks, all we did was hit and learn how to tackle and block, and it was just terrible. I was saying, where's the football? Who's got a football around here? And yet you do that, and so I'm sitting there on my mom's green avocado recliner, because it was the 1970s and everybody had a green avocado recliner, and I said, listen, I don't, she said, you're going to be late for practice. I don't want to go to practice. I want to quit. And she said, great, go quit. And I said, no, I want you to call the coach and tell him I quit. She said, she didn't say, she told my sister, take your brother to practice, he's going to quit. And I'm, getting up the nerve and all the way to practice, I'm going to just quit. And that's the way. And I get to football practice, and the coach looks at me, he's 55 yards away from me, and he blows his whistle 3 times and screams, Gallagher, you're late. Give me 5 laps. I'm crying, giving him 5 laps, and but as soon as I get back from these laps, I'm going to quit. And I get back around, and I'm 55 yards away from finishing that 5th lap, and he blows the whistle 3 more times, and he says, now you get over in the formation. I don't want to hear a word out of you. You're with the running backs. And they had footballs, and I played football all the way through college. I loved the game from that moment on. And my mom knew I wasn't going to quit, and the coach knew what I was coming to do. And he was not about
4: really?
6: To let
4: he
6: me.
4: Knew?
6: Oh, he knew what I was going to do. He wasn't. He's seen that look before. Like, this guy's coming with a female to practice. He's coming to quit. He's like, I am not going to give him the opportunity to quit. No way is he going to quit. My mom's the same way. I'm not calling the coach. You want to quit? you go quit. And that's the whole thing. I tell people, I quit one thing in my life, and that quit only lasted about 35, 45 minutes. So, you know, it's one of those things where, you know, influential mom, yeah. influential dad, coaches, mentors, it gives you the confidence. It gives you some luck, right? It gives you, they're like guardian angels where you do these things because somebody somewhere along the line said, do this and it will work. Wear your socks inside out and right side and it will work for you. And you do it and you think, damn, Wooden was right.
4: Well, those are the kind of life lessons you can get. And turns out they were right all along. Life lessons I learned eventually by Trace Gallagher.
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12: Hi.
4: I saw this graph the other day. We've talked about cars. All cars now are black, white, and gray. So I saw a chart of cars from the 1970s, right? And the color spectrum of cars by percentage. And I saw it in 2026. And here's what I learned from this graph. What colors went down and what color primarily went up? So I'm going to let you guess. Like, if we have reduced the number of colors in cars down to just a few now, what did we get rid of? Like, what was big in the 70s? It's two colors, I'll tell you, that no longer is, that dropped the biggest in percentage.
5: Cars. I am going to go that, I don't know, like a royal blue has gone down. And there's two. I don't know.
13: It's I'm going to go red. Or,
5: yeah, I was born in 1992. I wasn't there, sorry.
13: Damn, he's
4: well, I'll tell you the one that's gone up. The one that's gone up, the biggest percentage is gray. Gray wasn't that big back then. Now gray is very, very common. All right, Trace, what? It's not royal blue. What two colors went down the most?
6: Well, I think orange and yellow. And here's why. Orange, every gremlin was orange. Every gremlin that came by in the 1970s was orange. Every Pinto that drove by you was yellow or orange. Every Toyota was orange. And you thought, my God, there's a lot of orange cars on the road. And now you look around the thing, you're like, there's not a damn orange car to be found. There's no yellow cars to be found. Nobody wants a yellow car anymore.
4: That's true.
6: My 280Z was yellow with the flame stripes coming down the thing. You know, that's the whole thing. You're like, that was 1970s, 80s California for you.
4: Okay, so orange and yellow are low for sure today. They weren't as high as you think. According to this one graph in the 70s, they might have dropped from 4 or 5% to 2% of cars. But the cars that were in the 15 to 20% back then and are now in the low single digits are red and green.
6: Huh.
4: That and red, red was huge.
13: Red
4: was
13: huge.
4: Was a big car back then.
13: Mustangs.
4: And you don't see a lot of red anymore at all.
13: Everything's white. Every car's white.
4: Even in the 90s, when I was getting my license, like I remember what I wanted was my first car was forest green. We painted it because I wanted it to be forest green. It was so cool. Yeah. It was a Jeep. But you don't see, there's some matte green going around on some of these. You know, whatever everybody drives, the Lexus or the
13: Rivians,
4: you know, the boxcar.
6: Mm-hmm.
4: Rivians, yeah, and things like that. Yeah. Yeah. No, it's red and green.
6: Yeah, right, I had a red Buick Skyhawk. So
13: that's sick.
4: Yeah,
6: red Buick
4: red
6: Skyhawk.
4: Red with sports cars.
6: Yeah.
13: Yeah.
4: There's got to be. Do people even buy red sports cars anymore?
6: Yeah, I saw like a red Porsche yesterday.
13: Ferraris are usually red.
6: A buddy of mine just picked up a 911, the friggin' most beautiful red car. 911, it was, just looks amazing. Yeah. Just looks amazing.
5: I drive a red F-150. Yeah, I drive
4: really?
5: A red F-150. Yeah, I do, and I wonder if it is because insurance companies started charging
13: that's what it
5: for
13: is.
5: Red cars.
13: Exactly, insurance went up if you had a red car over years.
4: Why?
13: Because they thought it was
4: sports
13: cars.
4: Thing?
13: Because they're more dangerous on the road. Because people would drive them statistically more dangerously and faster.
4: Yeah. Interesting.
13: Yeah.
4: Really interesting.
13: Yeah.
4: All right. Before we go today, I want to share this pretty amazing clip from James Tallarico, Senate candidate in Texas. And I believe this is a Fox News digital reporter that goes up to him after some event and asks him an amazing question to which he has, shockingly, an immediate answer. Watch.
8: Mr. Tallarico, so nice to meet you. Sorry, I broke my hip. I was there when you defended the drag. Who's your favorite drag queen in Texas?
9: Oh my God, probably Alyssa Edwards.
8: Alyssa Edwards?
9: Yes.
8: I love Marky Mays. Thank you so much. Thank you.
4: I mean, dude didn't have to think twice.
13: That was the fastest answer.
4: 3 seconds. 3 seconds, he says the name of his favorite drag queen.
5: My favorite part is the sort of like phony hesitation.
13: Yeah.
5: Where he says, like, he oh gosh, there's so many Alyssa Edwards.
4: I don't think I know a single dude that could come up with a name.
5: If I was in some kind of
4: name than the one he said.
13: I do from back in the day because I lived in Providence, Rhode Island. And it was a very artsy town.
4: No.
5: Oh, okay.
4: None of the words you said added up to that. Providence, Rhode Island, artsy?
5: That is a sentence that should end with, I know a lot of names of painters.
13: Yeah. Right? How do I talk myself out of this one?
4: Make sure you check out. Turns out they were right all along. Life Lessons Learned Eventually by Trace Gallagher. It's out now, and check him out at Fox News at Night. Trace, thank you so much for being with us here today.
6: Thank you, Will. Thank you, guys. I appreciate it. Very kind of you to do this for me. Let's sell lots of books. TraceGallagherBook.com.
4: There he is. Smart man. Knows
6: we'll
4: exactly where to push you. And The Wade Show. The Wade Show with Wade Stotts. Thank you so much, Wade, as always.
5: Thank you so much. It's been a pleasure being on with one of our great living broadcasters, as well as Will Cain.
6: Thank you, guys.
4: All right, folks, that'll do it for us today. Make sure you follow us on Spotify or Apple. We'll see you again next time.
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15: Happy with the high court. I'm Ted Lindner, Fox News. President Trump lashing out at the U.S. Supreme Court over its decision on mail-in ballots. Attorney General Todd Blanch says the Justice Department will comply with the order, but he says the administration wants to assure free and fair elections. Blanch also says the president's frustrated by recent rulings.
16: The idea that President Trump shouldn't be allowed to communicate to the American people his frustration, I don't share that.
15: In his social media post, the president wrote the justices are not the people he interviewed, but merely a shell of their original selves. Increasing concerns over the advancement of artificial intelligence continue to ripple across Capitol Hill in the private sector. Fox's Aisha Hosni with details on that and more from the White House.
17: House Speaker Mike Johnson downplaying AI doomsday warnings as AI continues to confound Washington. Senate Minority Leader Chuck Schumer slamming Republicans for not reining it in. At the center of the president's decision is the AI race with China. Just last week, the government identified six Chinese AI firms accused of stealing data from American AI companies. Meanwhile, the president on Truth Social claiming new evidence shows the Butler, Pennsylvania assassination attempt was a, quote, Democrat plot to get me out of the election that failed. But FBI Director Kash Patel testified on the Hill that the shooter, Thomas Crooks, wasn't speaking to anyone but his parents.
15: This comes as lawmakers from both sides of the aisle unite behind the Frontier Act, which is aimed at establishing national safety guardrails for the development of artificial intelligence. And a news helicopter has crashed in the Chatsworth community of Los Angeles while covering a bus collision. This happened Tuesday night. Killed three people. The aircraft crashing in a parking lot at or near a self-storage facility in the community, which is in Los Angeles's San Fernando Valley. The aircraft involved a news helicopter. At least one of the deceased appeared to be someone on the ground. 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
15: Delaware held their primary elections on Tuesday. Incumbent Chris Coons in his bid for a third full term, winning the Democratic nomination for the Senate. He'll face off in November against the winner of the Republican primary, Michael Katz, in the state's only congressional House race. Incumbent Sarah McBride is running unopposed in the Democratic primary. The FBI apprehending a suspect charged with planning a terror attack. Fox's Alexandria Hoff with more.
24: Federal agents in Pennsylvania have charged 21-year-old Jonathan Hunter Kramer of Valencia, PA, with attempting to commit terrorism on behalf of ISIS. Last weekend, an FBI surveillance team tracked Kramer as he bought a burner phone, got a long black bag, checked into a hotel with cash, and loaded up on weapons. This investigation came after a tip came in March about some nefarious behavior online, allegedly by Kramer. He was intercepted in a hotel parking lot in Cranberry Township, with authorities seizing a semi-automatic rifle, high-capacity magazines, nearly 200 rounds of ammunition, 30 knives, and a prayer rug, according to FBI Director Kash Patel.
15: Jonathan Hunter Kramer had allegedly been on the FBI's radar for 3 years since 2023 when he was charged and adjudicated delinquent by Pennsylvania state authorities for an alleged role in a plot to commit a mass casualty incident and for allegedly possessing child sexual abuse material. The Kennedy Center is closing, at least for now. The board voting to close over financial issues and a dispute over putting President Trump's name on the iconic performing arts venue. According to Fox News sources, prior to Tuesday's board meeting, A federal judge blocked the Kennedy Center board from adding the president's name to the structure or to the grounds, saying that it would violate an earlier ruling that his name was illegally added to the building. Judge Christopher Cooper ruling that, quote, simply put, defendants cannot install memorials for President Trump or anyone or anything else at the Kennedy Center without the blessing from Congress. I'm Ted Lindner, and this is Fox News.
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27: 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Gary McNamara and Eric Hurley talk about everything from politics to social issues and news of the day. 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
28: All across America, we are Red Eye Radio. I'm Gary McNamara. He is Eric Harley.
29: Hey, how are you?
28: Well, thanks for being here.
29: that
28: sounded like bitter, didn't it? Like,
29: well, no. Here's the thing. My neighbor told me that President Trump renamed Tuesday America Day. And I took from that that it was a national holiday.
28: Oh, okay. All right.
29: My bad.
28: How's Dad?
29: He's the strongest guy I know personally. And I put him right up there with John McNamara. And I mean that. I'm very serious, but he gets what you get sometimes, and that is, wait a minute, you're not that old. He's 93. And he is, so far, no cognitive issues. But, you know, obviously, physically, some things are going on, an incurable blood cancer that he's had since November of 22. Went to war first time when he was 18 and then went again when I was 4 years old. And, you know, he's the strongest guy I know, again, personally. I've never personally met John McNamara, so I would put them both at they're just both incredible human beings. After everything that they have gone through, their minds and everything else, they're you know, my dad, the seasoned investigator, your dad, the seasoned engineer, so they had those curious minds that, mm-hmm. and they also wanted their kids to learn, and he's my hero. My dad is definitely my hero, but he is stable. He is back at home, he's got, home nursing care, that are very capable for everybody in the professional caretakers out there. You're amazing. I don't know what else to say, because all of us non-professional caretakers, by the way, I am on my way to becoming an unregistered nurse. I'm working at it. I won't be fully registered ever, but I'm learning, because the care requires, and your brother and your sister, who have been amazing with dad.
28: Full-time caretakers of my father.
29: They are full-time caretakers. And, you know, my sister and I trade off. She's out of town and can't or couldn't get back in time. Which is why I was out yesterday. But we're still, as you know, it takes, I mean, your brother and your sister are, and your other sister are all working as a team along with your dad's doctors, and that's how it works. If you're lucky, by the way, to be able to keep your parents in their home, which is what everybody's wish really is. But when you look at the professional caretakers, it's just amazing, and the technology that's out there. But dad is stable. There's the battle is getting tougher. But he's you know, just got he's still got a sense of humor. I was helping him set reminders for because he's got Alexa. He can tell Alexa, "Hey Alexa, set a reminder for my new medication for 10:15 p.m." Okay, and so he's got some temporary medications that he's treating an infection and pneumonia. And so I said, but each of them have their own little quirks about them. And he said, "Okay, help me organize this." He goes, "What do you think? When should I take this one at this time?" And I said, "I think we've narrowed it down to this. There's three new medications. So two in the morning, and then all three of them at bedtime, because one is only one time a day." And so I said, "Let me send you a text." And then now you can star with messages, at least on Android. You can put a star next to that to basically highlight that message. So dad, if he needs to, can go into his text messages from me, and there's a star next to it, which happens to look exactly like the Dallas Cowboys star. And when I pointed that out to him, he said, "Why would you do that to me?" And it's
0: I plan on winning the battle.
29: He says that's kind of cruel, a little salt in the wound. He's just, you know, and he's so also so kind, but also on it. And when a new nurse came in when he was in the hospital, like, you know, they have what they call shifts, you know, and people working at different times of the day, which is weird. I don't know why anybody would work at night, but they do. And, you know, so they would come in and they would introduce themselves, and he would line up all of he knows exactly his last appointment, when his next appointment is. In fact, I'll be taking him to that appointment here in 12 hours. All of these things. And, you know, he knows everything and he's got it in line. And other than moving a lot slower right now, because of everything, that's going on, he's all there. I'm grateful. In a weird way, I told my wife this tonight, in a weird way, I'm grateful to have this extra time with him. I know if you've never been in this situation, that might sound weird. I certainly would not want it under these circumstances. But it is a very intimate setting when you're the non-professional caretaker, and you can communicate with them, and they trust you to do that. And there's that I don't know how to explain it. But that relationship, that bond, just grows even stronger.
0: You know, I'm glad you said that, because I wanted to say that and I didn't know how to frame it. Yeah. Think about that. I don't know how to frame what I wanted to say, which is appreciate the fact that he has his cognitive abilities. I didn't know how to say that. And then as I'm thinking it, you went and you said it, and that's just because of the, you know, with my dad, basically 99% of my dad is not there. And so I didn't know how to say that in the right context. And then you said it, which was great.
29: Well, it came on, you know, with your dad, which is what happened with my mom's oldest sister, my Aunt June. It was a very rapid onset for your father, relatively speaking.
0: Yeah, it was. Yeah.
29: For 99% of his life.
0: Yeah.
29: You know, his mind, that video that you made of him, it's just Honestly,
0: was that about 4 years ago, maybe?
29: It was about 4 years ago.
0: It was after COVID, I know that.
29: And it's such a beautiful setting because he's sitting there and he's talking to you and it's such an intimate setting. And he's, you know, talking like real people talk, right? He's, and also his engineering mind is going over all of these things and he's very analytical. And my dad and I always say we have our own talk show inevitably when I see him in his living room. And we had it a couple of times, in fact, in the hospital, in between, you know, all of his blood tests and care, of course. And then, you know, Dad was saying, okay, I'm done with Cowboys' new coach. I mean, that's all he said about the Cowboys thing, aside from the joke, the earlier joke. But, you know, it was,
0: funny.
29: You know, it's, but, it's when you have that, and I'm trying to document everything, because like my maternal grandfather, well, actually, all my grandparents, you know, those generations, you have to have somebody tell you a story, and stories have been told since the beginning of time, and I think it's important to tell everybody's story along the way. We talked about this the last time I was on. What was that? 2 weeks ago? I don't know. I get a lot of time off, folks. That's just the way it is. I'm the new Howard Stern. But here's the thing. It's maybe I shouldn't have said that. I don't care. But no, we were talking about young people. We were talking about, you know, what they know, what they learn and what, how we take things for granted, and the technology that we have and do they actually know how the real world works and how much do they know or care to know about how the real world works or how things work? And it's important, I think, to tell the stories of those who are the generations that have come ahead of us, that are still, those stories are still, all, they'll always be relevant. And my father's story is just one of millions. You know, I when I started doing my ancestry thing, it wasn't like, you know, okay, this guy did this and this guy did that and there's some things that relate to American history and all that, but none of that really interested me. It was how they lived back then. Them as a person. I didn't know them. You know, they may be related to me, but I didn't know them. It was about how things worked, how life had to be conducted back then. That was the most interesting thing for my family tree. Yeah, I want to put the names up in place and so the family can see it. But it really was just a history lesson and not necessarily my family history or just my family history. It was an American history lesson. And eventually then European and Scottish. And then it all goes downhill from there. But then it's old crap. But it was... You know, I think about, I was talking to my dad's neighbor, next door neighbor, Dobie. I didn't know Dobie was 85. He looks 75. He's outside. It's 100 and something degrees. He's not wearing a shirt. Fit as a fiddle, 85 degrees. And he's asking me, you know, because I had brought dad home. And he asked me, hey, how's your dad? And we had a chat in his shaded yard. He's got great trees. And I said, you know, we were talking, I was talking about my dad's service, which he knew, but, you know, there were some questions he was asking. And then he was telling me about going to Vietnam when he was, I think he said 20. And he's 85 now, he's going to be 86 soon. And, you know, all of these stories, again, there's millions of them, of these individuals. And I'm thinking to myself, you know, what happens when they age out? What happens? Because AI's not going to do everything for you, folks. In fact, the stories, if you read the stories of just the last week and a half alone, you realize the confidence that the AI companies themselves have in AI is waning right now. They've hit kind of a plateau as to what they believe people are going to want, need, or be able to do with AI. So,
0: and that's been a big question. That's been a big question that we have talked about in the past.
29: And it still is a question. I don't know. I hope it improves people's lives. I think technology is great, but we can't get there without the people. You know, we talked about how Mike Rowe talks about this and all the jobs that are going to be.

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1: We're Red Eye Radio. He is Eric Carly, and I'm Gary McNamara. You know, look, on the issues, we look at a ton of different things. We always look at, you know, I'm always going to vote for who is the lesser of two evils. And if you have any type of conservative leanings at all, socially or economically, you're going to get my vote.
2: Yeah.
1: And 100% of the time, that's a Republican.
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1: But independents and the public at large, the economy right now is the number one issue, which is yep. how much it costs them.
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11: Good morning. It's Wednesday, September 16th, 2026. I'm Ted Lindner. This is the Fox News Rundown. Police in L.A. investigating a chopper crash involving a news gathering team. Fox's Lauren Green has the details for us this morning.
12: Police confirm at least three people were killed. Another was taken to the hospital. Their condition is unknown. The chopper was responding to the scene of a bus crash when it went down, bursting into flames. Several nearby parked cars and shipping containers also caught fire. It's not clear yet how many people were inside the chopper or what news organization it was part of. Officials, though, say one of the people killed was on the ground. The FAA and the NTSB are investigating. The news chopper was covering a deadly bus crash in Chatsworth.
11: President Trump has called recent artificial intelligence CEO warnings about potential harms from the technology a hoax. And Tuesday, that conversation continued before Congress. Fox's Jessica Rosenthal.
13: Some AI company leaders are asking for Congress to regulate them. Anthropic's CEO has asked for a limited waiver to antitrust rules so they can slow down development and talk safety. Treasury Secretary Scott Bessent indicated at a House Financial Services hearing he thinks there's a way to avoid a slowdown and continue the AI race with China.
14: We need to develop more of an open source, more open source models in the U.S. We can't let these large labs have regulatory capture, because that will stop innovation.
13: At a Senate Judiciary Committee hearing, Missouri Senator Josh Hawley said there is no way he'd grant AI companies antitrust exemptions.
15: So that they can what? Collude together? I mean, absolutely no way that is happening.
13: Senator Ted Cruz said he agreed with Hawley. Jessica Rosenthal, Fox News.
11: And that cup of joe every morning could do wonders for your health. Fox's Lisa Brady has more in Fox on Health.
16: Need a new reason to reach for another cup of coffee? How about your liver? A recent study suggesting higher coffee consumption is associated with lower risks of cirrhosis, liver cancer, and liver-related death. Researchers followed more than 300,000 individuals for more than 10 years. Participants had MRIs and blood tests, all showing those who drank five or more cups of coffee a day had a 32% lower risk of cirrhosis, a 47% lower risk of liver cancer, and a 42% lower risk of liver-related death compared to those who didn't drink coffee. I'm Lisa Brady with Fox on Health.
11: And I'm Ted Lindner. 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
9: This is America in the Morning. For the first time in our nation's history, the United States has confirmed that it has deployed weapons into space. Correspondent Marcela Sanchez has that story.
10: Air Force Secretary Troy Mink says the U.S. has deployed weapons to space that are capable of defending the joint force against hostile action. He made the announcement at the Air and Space Cyber Conference in Maryland, but Mink did not say what the weapons were or how they work. In 2024, the U.S. said Russia was developing a new anti-satellite weapon that could be launched from space. At the time, the White House said the danger was not imminent, but the reports reflected long-standing worries about space threats from Russia and China. Marcela Sanchez, Washington.
9: The grandson and nephew of quarterback royalty is apologizing after a misstep in front of the press following the University of Texas Longhorns' latest victory. Jennifer King explains.
11: ESPN sideline reporter Holly Rowe says she has accepted an apology from Arch Manning, the University of Texas quarterback, for an insensitive comment about an AI video. At a media availability Monday, Manning was asked if he had seen any social media posts after their big win over Ohio State. Manning mentioned an AI-altered video that depicted Longhorns coach Steve Sarkisian that shows him backhanding the reporter across the face and running off into the crowd.
12: Have y'all seen that one? How's it going? Of him slapping Holly Rowe.
11: What really happened was Sarkisian said Texas fight hook'em, then ignored Rowe's questions and walked away to join the celebrations. The AI video, Manning's comments, and laughter among the media at the event drew widespread criticism from many, with people saying violence against women is never funny. The young player, who has endorsement deals with brands like Red Bull and Google Gemini, says he will be more thoughtful going forward. I'm Jennifer King.
9: America in the Morning for Wednesday, September 16th, 2026 is produced by Jeff McKay. I'm John Trout. This is Westwood One.
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1: This is America in the Morning from Westwood One. Coming up this half hour,
2: the FBI's chief is defending the loosening of some bureau hiring requirements. Sagar Meghani, Washington.
3: Republican Congressman Thomas Massie introduces articles of impeachment against Defense Secretary Pete Hegseth. I'm John Stolness in Washington.
1: A television news helicopter crashes in Los Angeles.
4: Outrage surrounding comments on social media made by a Texas candidate running for state office. I'm Clayton Neville.
5: Families of the 67 victims killed in last year's D.C. midair collision are urging Congress to improve safety measures. I'm Julie Walker.
6: Ed Sheeran's concert tour is in jeopardy after the Macklemore row. I'm Kevin Carr.
1: Back after these messages.
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1: Welcome back. This is America in the Morning with an eye to the sky for potential severe weather. Here's AccuWeather.com meteorologist LaTroy Thornton.
17: A vigorous disturbance still taking shape over the northwest this morning is poised to eventually stall over that area for a time, bringing some afternoon thundershowers today from Northern California into South Central Oregon. Some of these thundershowers may be dry with only lightning rather than any rain, introducing the risk for fires sparked by that lightning, but storms in other places may be strong enough to produce some small hail instead. As that storm does eventually push a bit farther inland tomorrow, the afternoon's thundershower risk shifts a bit more to the north and east, eventually including northwestern Nevada, much of western Idaho, the eastern two-thirds or so of Oregon, even a small corner of southeastern Washington, all areas where there could be hail. Otherwise, look for monsoon thunderstorm activity to become even more widespread all around the Four Corners region, with at least a shower perhaps in the area at any time from Arizona and western New Mexico to southwestern Colorado. While this uptick in the coverage and intensity of the storms may bring beneficial rain to parts of the area, any of these storms, especially by the afternoon, may turn out heavy enough to bring the risk for flash flooding as well. East of there, a storm passing mostly into Canada brings a couple of showers to portions of the Dakotas and the northern part of the Midwest, while some areas farther south, mainly from Iowa and northern Missouri into portions of Illinois, Indiana, and lower Michigan, face the risk for numerous thunderstorms once again near and along a cold front tracking mainly just north of the Ohio River. Thunderstorm activity turns a bit more spotty from southern Missouri into eastern Texas and through the central Gulf Coast, with a thunderstorm in spots around the Florida Peninsula, but generally dry conditions northward right through the rest of the southeast, and in fact right through New England. That's the weather across America. I'm AccuWeather.com meteorologist LaTroy Thornton.
1: 23 till. You're with America in the morning. FBI Director Kash Patel spent Tuesday in a Senate hearing where he defended the firings of some agents and took heat for the Bureau's policies on topics from prostitution to elections to bestiality, claiming the FBI is not loosening hiring standards. Washington correspondent Sagar Magani reports.
2: The FBI's chief is defending the loosening of some Bureau hiring requirements.
18: Here are a few numbers, and behind these stats are lives saved across the country. The FBI has arrested 54,000 violent criminals. That's up 90% from the 18-month-year period prior to that. That's making America safe.
2: At a Senate hearing, Democrat Dick Durbin said the FBI has stopped automatically disqualifying some applicants.
19: Under Mr. Patel's failed leadership, decades of efforts to modernize and reform the FBI are being undone. And the Bureau has been reshaped as a political weapon against President Trump's political enemies and a shield to protect the president and his MAGA loyalists, not the American people, who have stolen from fire employees, paid for sex, are engaged in bestiality.
2: Director Kash Patel says that's not about lowering standards.
18: We did not want to punish victims of bestiality. Victims who were trafficked. We did not want to make it an automatic disqualification for the FBI to consider you if you are a victim of these awful, heinous acts. They still have to go to the same rigorous standards and application process.
2: It wasn't good enough for Republican John Kennedy after Patel noted subordinates recommended the changes.
20: And when you saw bestiality, I say this with respect, the person who recommended it, why didn't you just say, what planet did you parachute in from? Why do I want to lead?
18: Well, that was my initial.
20: Why do I want to lead with my chin and get into bestiality?
2: Patel says that was his reaction, but he came to see the changes as a way of supporting victims.
18: That was my initial response, Senator. But they then explained to me and showed me cases in which people were forced into it and had applied to the FBI. And so I thought they should be considered. It's not an automatic disqualification. That's all.
2: Sagar Magani, Washington.
1: In a surprise move on Capitol Hill, Republican Congressman Thomas Massie introduced a resolution of articles of impeachment against Defense Secretary Pete Hegseth in the hopes of removing him from office. John Stolness has more from Washington.
21: Resolved that Peter Brian Hegseth, Secretary of Defense, also referred to as Secretary of War by the administration, is impeached for high crimes and misdemeanors.
3: The Kentucky Republican took to the floor and spoke for an hour and 20 minutes, laying out a detailed case for why he felt Hegseth should be impeached. It's a long-shot effort by the conservative Trump critic who lost in a primary election to a Trump-backed candidate a few months ago. Massey's articles of impeachment centered on the war in Iran, which he says began without the necessary congressional approval. But also for administering what he called an unlawful war in Yemen, ordering extrajudicial killings on suspected drug ships in the Caribbean Sea, suppressing free speech, and kidnapping a foreign leader, former Venezuelan leader Nicolas Maduro.
21: Secretary Hegseth has acted in a manner contrary to his trust as Secretary of Defense and subversive of constitutional government, to the great prejudice of the cause of law and justice.
3: Massie has now forced Republican House Speaker Mike Johnson into a difficult position. Unless Johnson changes the floor schedule, the House must hold a vote on the resolution by Thursday. Massie gave little warning to Johnson about his plan, explaining to CNN the speaker has altered the schedule in the past to keep him from speaking.
22: So I didn't want to show my hand. I didn't show it to anybody. I was afraid that they would do something to subvert me.
3: At the White House, Attorney General Todd Blanche was asked about Massie's resolution and praised the job Hegseth is doing at the Pentagon.
23: The Secretary of War doesn't just go off and do things. So he follows the law. And so the DOJ plays a role in that, and we play an active role in making sure the laws comply with. You called it a war. I disagree with that characterization, as does most of Congress.
3: Massie says he didn't introduce the resolution thinking there was a good chance impeachment will happen, but felt it necessary for the historical record. John Stolness, Washington.
1: Politicians and students in Texas are reacting to a controversial post by a Republican candidate for state office in the Lone Star State. Correspondent Clayton Neville has the latest from Dallas.
0: Beau French is the Republican nominee for Texas Railroad Commissioner. He posted a photo from the University of Texas football game over the weekend showing a group of primarily Southeast Asian students celebrating a win. In the post, he wrote that he had heard UT graduation, quote, looked like this, adding that the problem was far worse than anyone imagined. He said that America has been displaced by foreigners. Since that post was made, Republican politicians have been distancing themselves from French. Senator John Cornyn condemned the remarks, and more are following suit.
4: I would not have done that, and I'm sorry he did.
0: Republican Congressman Pete Sessions was on CNN.
4: This seems to be something that I would not condone at all.
0: The backlash on the national stage has also seen longtime Republican strategist Karl Rove say that he'll support French's political opponent John Rosenthal in November. And conservative commentator Ben Shapiro posed the question, are conservatives supposed to be upset that people from other ethnic backgrounds enjoy college football? Meanwhile, students and alumni reacting to the support that's poured in by some politicians and Americans in general.
5: When you look at recent decisions to erase DEI initiatives, it can seem hypocritical when lawmakers are trying to erase these protections to keep UT a diverse environment. But I am glad that many are speaking up and showing their support. I mean, 90% of the people that get admitted are Texas residents who fought really hard just to be in the top 5% of those classes. So to claim that they're not their definition of American is just factually wrong.
0: This recent UT grad, though, not surprised the post was made in the first place.
5: But I am kind of surprised it was made so publicly, especially with the midterm election coming up.
0: And this UT alum disappointed.
6: I think what bothers me the most is that you could see a group of students, you know, having fun, and they're immediately judged just by the color of their skin.
0: He shared with me that he's a Mexican-American.
6: I spent the last 4 years surrounded by the most amazing people, all from different backgrounds, and the one thing that we did share was that we were Longhorns. We all had the same goal, to earn our degrees and to make a difference in the world.
0: In Dallas, I'm Clayton Neville.
1: It's 16 till. When we return on America in the Morning, Clarity Act fails. 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
1: It's 14 before the hour. You're with America in the Morning. Welcome back. There was tragedy in Los Angeles when a television news helicopter crashed while reporting on a story. The Los Angeles Times reported that KNBC-TV lost contact with their news helicopter. That chopper crashed caused a fire damaging four vehicles and two storage containers, according to the fire department. In a statement, the LA Fire Department said three people are confirmed dead, another injured. The National Transportation Safety Board and the FAA are being called in to investigate. The news helicopter was covering a city bus and SUV crash that killed three people and injured six others. The Los Angeles Police Department will be releasing more details later today. There is a push for more regulations in the skies, which comes following several deadly air crashes, including one in Washington, D.C. Correspondent Julie Walker reports.
7: Families of the 67 victims killed in last year's D.C. midair collision between an American Airlines jet and an Army helicopter, including Doug Lane, who lost his wife and son, are urging Congress and regulators to improve safety measures to prevent future tragedies.
8: We need the people with the power to turn this tragedy into change, to do theirs, and to finish it.
7: Rachel Ferris, who lost four family members, insists airlines must also do more.
9: Do the thing you would demand if your wife and son were on that airplane. Do what you would do if your granddaughter was traveling home with her teddy bear.
7: NTSB Chair Jennifer Homendy says victims' families deserve more.
10: But we can't spend another moment looking them in the eye and doing nothing.
7: Senator Ted Cruz says he hopes to get a bill passed during the lame duck session after the midterms. I'm Julie Walker.
1: In Eastern Europe, NATO jets were scrambled and downed a Russian-made drone in Lithuanian airspace. Correspondent Charles de Ledesma reports that in its war with the Kremlin, Ukrainian President Volodymyr Zelensky says his country would agree to a mutual moratorium with Russia on infrastructure strikes.
11: Lithuania's National Crisis Management Center says the drone was downed around 60 miles west of the country's capital Vilnius and near the Kaunas Reservoir. The incursion follows a speech by NATO Secretary General Mark Rutte on Monday, where he said that strikes close to NATO territory showed Russian President Vladimir Putin's desperation and also his desire to sow fear and terror. Rutte added such strikes would drive the transatlantic organization to increase its support for Kyiv. Volodymyr Zelensky said that Ukraine is ready to halt its strikes on Russian territory. He adds if the American partners manage to ensure the real readiness of Russia to stop this war on the destruction of life and do it truthfully and long-term, Ukraine will take its de-escalation steps. His comments come after President Donald Trump claimed in a social media post that Russia and Ukraine had agreed not to hit each other's energy infrastructure. Russia, in turn, has not immediately commented on Trump's claim. Previous efforts to broker even a partial ceasefire have repeatedly fallen apart within hours, with both sides accusing each other of violations. I'm Charles de Ledesma.
1: The Senate failed to advance the Clarity Act, a cryptocurrency regulation bill, Tuesday, and industry groups say the rules will now be written by federal regulators instead. The new old tech guy, Chuck Palm, has that story.
12: The Senate took a vote on the history of crypto, and most people aren't aware. It's called the Clarity Act, and it was supposed to settle a decades-old question on who actually regulates digital assets. Is it the SEC, the Commodities Future Trading Commission, or right now the answer is both, sort of. The bill needed cloture, which is 60 votes, just to start the debate, and it did not get them. That's probably the end of the discussion. Cynthia Loomis, the Wyoming Republican who negotiated the whole thing, told reporters afterwards, quote, "I think we're done. It's over." She said they'd been at it for more than a year and had given in to the other side over 120 of their requests. The most contested parts were whether stablecoins can pay you interest and how much liability a software developer carries for code that other people use. And finally, ethics rules aimed at the president's own crypto holdings were where the talks actually broke apart. Crypto prices dropped on the news, though it had been sliding in anticipation most of the day anyway. So what's the point? Rules don't stop existing because Congress can't agree on them. They just get written somewhere else. The SEC chairman said this week that his agency keeps going on with or without a bill. 30 years of commercial internet, and Congress still hasn't passed a federal privacy law. Follow the new old tech guy on X at Chuck Palm.
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2: Baseball Tuesday, the Brewers buried the Pirates 5-1 and clinched the National League Central Division title for the fourth year in a row. Milwaukee owns the best record in the majors, but needed a little help last night to sew up the division, and the crew got it as the Braves rally past the Cubs 6-3. Two-run taters from Ronald Acuna Jr., Ozzie Albies, and Drake Baldwin wiped out an early 3-0 deficit. Dodgers blanked the Reds 4-0 behind the three-hit pitching of Yoshinobu Yamamoto and friends. LA's magic number to win the West is 2. All four of the NL wildcard contenders lost. We mentioned the Cubs. The Nationals topped the Phillies 6-3 on Dalen Lyles' tie-breaking pinch-hit three-run homer. Rockies hung up a 5-spot in the 6th and beat the Padres 9-3 to snap an 8-game skid. And Este Uri Ruiz cleared the bases with a double in the 11th as the Marlins downed the Diamondbacks 4-2. AL Central is still up for grabs. The Guardians got a walk-off two-run double from Brian Rocchio to shade the White Sox 7-6 and pull within a half game of Chicago. Junior Caminero hit his second walk-off dinger in 4 games as the Rays dazed the A's 2-1. Yankees still alive in the East. They tore up the Twins 8-1. Max Fried picking up his first win since April. Astros over the Royals 4-2. Rangers ripped the Red Sox 4-2. Houston just a game ahead of Texas in the West. And the Orioles got by the Mets in 11 innings. Ex-Met Pete Alonso tied the game in the ninth with career home run number 300 in front of his old fans.
13: I appreciate all the support for all the years I've been here, all the life I've lived here.
2: Kobe Mayo then won it with a 3-run inside the park homer in Extras. That's Wednesday Sports.
1: Thank you, Robert. It's 7 till. When we return on America in the Morning, decision by the DA in the case of Nick Reiner after these messages.
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1: Now, 5 till, you're with America in the Morning. Both singers Macklemore and Ed Sheeran are facing blowback over Macklemore's pro-Palestinian comments at a recent event. Entertainment reporter Kevin Carr says the Sheeran concert tour is now in jeopardy.
23: Ed Sheeran's North and South America arena tour has become a flashpoint for international politics.
0: It began on September 5th when rapper Macklemore made pro-Palestinian comments during his opening performance in New Jersey.
3: One of the reasons why I wanted to come on this tour was because I wanted to stand up here on stages and stadiums across America and say two words that are very near and dear to my heart: free Palestine.
0: Macklemore said his problem is with Israel, not with Jewish people.
3: To all of my Jewish brothers and sisters, criticism of Israel, criticism of apartheid, being against genocide, in no way is a criticism of you.
0: Earlier this summer, the rapper made similar comments on stage, which he posted on Instagram.
4: None of us are free until everyone else is free.
0: On Monday, the promoter announced that Macklemore would no longer be part of the tour. Multiple stadium owners, most vocally billionaire Robert Kraft, who owns the New England Patriots and Gillette Stadium, told promoters they would not allow Macklemore to perform in their venues. In a surprise rebuke on Tuesday, replacement artist Aaron Rowe, the Irish folk band Bioga, the Danish band Lucas Graham, and singer Phineas all dropped out of the tour in solidarity with Macklemore. Sharon is now attempting damage control, blaming the ousting of Macklemore solely on the promoters. I'm Kevin Carr.
1: In Los Angeles, a decision has been made by the district attorney in processing the son of the late actor and director Rob Reiner. Details from correspondent Ed Donahue.
5: We did speak with Nick Reiner's siblings. They made their views very clear. We took their views into consideration in ultimately deciding not to seek the death penalty.
6: Prosecutors in California say they won't pursue the death penalty for Rob Reiner's son, Nick, in the killing of his parents.
5: That means that the maximum sentence that Mr. Reiner will be looking at is life without the possibility of parole.
6: Los Angeles District Attorney Nathan Hochman says it was a careful and thorough review.
5: Where we look at the aggravating factors as well as the mitigating factors. Where we have spoken to the victim's family, we have spoken to prosecutors, law enforcement, and I've worked with the most senior people in the district attorney's office.
6: Rob and Michelle Reiner were stabbed to death in their Los Angeles home late last year. A grand jury said Nick Reiner was lying in wait before killing them. He has not entered a plea. I'm Ed Donahue.
1: That's our show for today, Wednesday, September 16th, 2026. America in the Morning is produced by Jeff McKay. I'm John Trout. This is Westwood One.
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36: Kirk's family is going to court.
37: I'm Dave Anthony, Fox News. Just over a year after the conservative activist was assassinated at Utah Valley University, shot by a rooftop gunman during a big outdoor campus event. The Kirk family is planning to sue the school in Orem, Utah, where Fox's Claudia Cowan reports.
38: The family has filed what's called a notice of claim. This is a precursor to a lawsuit, and it alleges school officials and campus police dropped the ball even after being tipped off that people could get onto the roof of the Sorenson Center, which overlooks this quad area, and that either police should control access or Kirk could post his own security there. According to the claim, UVU Police Chief Jeffrey Long responded by text, quote, "I got you covered."
37: Utah Valley University just responded that it's aware of the filing and their focus remains on supporting the campus community. The alleged killer, Tyler Robinson, is charged with murder and could get the death penalty if convicted. A TV news reporter is dead in California, killed while covering a story from the air.
39: We did have a helicopter crash here.
2: We do have one confirmed patient that seems to be outside of the helicopter when it crashed.
37: Los Angeles Fire Captain Brandon Silverman, the reporter and pilot, died after the helicopter went down and burst into flames while providing coverage of a deadly bus crash. Congress is considering new AI regulations, and independent Senator Bernie Sanders will host a bipartisan briefing today about artificial intelligence dangers, which President Trump dismisses as a hoax that could benefit China.
7: We now have a president whose ignorance regarding this issue is truly embarrassing.
8: Vice President J.D. Vance told the New York Post he would oppose any cartel-like activity by artificial intelligence companies that could shield them from antitrust laws, and also said he's highly concerned about the technology's new threats to Americans' privacy and data centers drawing power from the electrical grid.
37: That's Fox's Lucas Tomlinson at the White House. 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
33: KBOI Traffic.
0: Right now, it's normal freeway speeds on eastbound I-84 between Nampa and Boise. The inbound connector is up to speed from the Flying Y to 13th Street downtown. Traffic's picking up on State Street, Chinon Boulevard, and on Eagle Road. Until September 24th, northbound 27th Street is closed at Americana. Eastbound Americana is closed beyond Emerald, and westbound Americana is closed beyond Front Street.
1: Weather from the CBS 2 Weather Center.
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3: Enjoy the dry weather today. Treasure Valley highs reach the low to mid 80s with both the valley and the mountains staying dry. Tonight stays quiet. Then Thursday, the better storm chance is in the mountains with heavy rain, gusty winds, and small hail possible. For News Talk, KBOI, I'm CBS 2 weather anchor Eric Walker.
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12: Man, as the week goes on, I don't know if anybody else sees this, but it sure seems like that 20-hour break is less and less as we get closer to Friday. The good news is, as we get closer to Friday, we do have official kickoff for our fall season of our hometown breakfast tour. I know, it's been a while. Those of you who have listened to us for years, you remember the hometown breakfast. It's been over a year, but they're back. We'll be headed out to meet you coming up this Friday at Pastry Perfection on Glenwood, and you're invited. For those new to our station, this is a chance for you to come out not just to enjoy some great breakfast items this week, Pastry Perfection, of course. They've got hot coffee. They've got donuts. They have pastries. Great thing to stop by and enjoy donuts. And this Friday, while we're there, $5 off any dozen donuts while they last. Now, these are boxed donuts, a dozen donuts that are pre-boxed, ready to go, freshly made, by the way, that morning, because they get there at like 2 o'clock in the morning, so that all their donuts are freshly made. You can get a box of donuts while they last and get $5 off that box of donuts. In addition to that, we're also going to have a few things to give away. We always have these type of items, special items that you can get just for stopping by. And only those people who stop by the hometown breakfasts throughout the fall, and it'll be going on for the next couple of months, get a chance to win those prizes. These are not going to be given away on air. They're going to be given away on location at Pastry Perfection. One of those things is Trans-Siberian Orchestra tickets. That's right. They're going to be back in November. Tickets are not even on sale. So this is going to be a chance for you to win your tickets before they go on sale. You'll be the first to have the tickets. Tickets go on sale Friday morning at 10 a.m. at the end of our show. Before the end of our show, we will know who the winner is, and we'll be getting those Trans-Siberian Orchestra tickets. If you've never seen Trans-Siberian Orchestra, you're missing out. You need to see them. And this is one of those shows that really gets you in the mood for the holidays. It's more than just a concert. It's a light and music show, all in one. And we'll have a pair of those tickets to give away Friday morning, once again on location. In addition, we'll have some football tickets to give away. Chance for you to get to go to a football game. Can't say what it is, because we're giving away the tickets on location. And there are rules. But the tickets involve a couple of football teams. Also involves a band. There'll be a dog and a horse that will be on the football field. I think you can figure it out. We'll have a pair of those tickets to give away, too. This is all going on at Pastry Perfection. Once again, coming up this coming Friday morning, beginning at 6. And the doors open at 6. So this is one of those great things. People will be standing in line. So hope to see you out there. Love to meet you. Love to say hi. Make your plans to join us. We have Bronco tickets we're giving away again this morning. Congratulations to Bruce Murray of Middleton. He was our winner yesterday. He's going to the Boise State South Dakota game coming up at 8 o'clock, Albertson Stadium, this coming Saturday night. If you want your tickets, we have more than anybody else all season long. Another chance for you to win coming up this morning. Text the word Broncos right now to 208-336-3700 coming up at the end of the show. We will pick another winner. Lots of things we're going to be talking about once again this morning. I don't know if we're going to have a chance to get to all of them. We're going to do our best to try. We'll continue with our conversation yesterday. Is AI, artificial intelligence, and super artificial intelligence, which is coming, going to kill you within the next decade? Some insiders inside the AI industry believe it. Are you worried? You can continue to share your thoughts. We've got some emails that came in at the end of the show yesterday. A couple of strange bedfellows in this, because this story came out yesterday about two people that you wouldn't think that would get together and be on the same side of anything or on the same side. I'm talking about Steve Bannon and Senator Bernie Sanders. They agree on AI having to be curtailed because it's potentially dangerous. We'll talk more about this, give you an update on that story. Other stories we're going to be talking about this morning. The man charged in the disappearance and death of Michael Monkey Vaughn was in court again yesterday. Stacey Wandra is trying to get his case dismissed. At least his lawyers are trying to do that. And if that doesn't work, they're trying to get certain evidence excluded from the case. Some of the evidence we found out yesterday happened to be a letter that was found at the Wandra residence that allegedly Stacey Wandra had written to the Vaughn family. We'll give you details on that coming up here for you this morning. Also, thanks to a few quick-thinking neighbors. I want everybody to look at your calendar, by the way. I know a lot of people love fireworks, and it's okay to love fireworks. Fireworks has a time and a place, and you do it safely. This is not the time, this is not the place, and apparently in this story, this was not done safely. Because, number one, it's not the time and the place. We know how dry things are. And thanks to a few quick-thinking Boise neighbors near the Boise foothills, crisis was averted this week when they responded quickly and put out a fire that was started by three juveniles who were lighting off fireworks. It's stupid enough that you're lighting fireworks at this time of year. It's really stupid that you're doing it in areas where a fire can take off. Now, if you think this story is stupid, in Washington State, a teenager was charged yesterday in another fireworks incident. You want to see how stupid this was. This was a fire started by a teenager that caused millions in damages. It killed a person, and he was shooting fireworks, Roman candle-like fireworks, from the back of a pickup truck. He was shooting it at cars on the freeway. He was shooting it at people as he was driving by. And some of those fireworks landed in very dry vegetation, and it started a massive wildfire. Once again, just stupid. We'll give the details on those two stories. Also, locally, here, Boise School District has settled a lawsuit over a transgender's use of a girls' restroom. Somebody's going to be getting some money. We'll give you an update on how much money that is. Also, yesterday, I think this was inevitable, and based on the fact that the news finally came out yesterday, this is probably something I thought we've been working on all the time, a long time. And the fact that we have a new part of our military, Space Force, the U.S. has finally admitted that we, the U.S., have deployed weapons into space. And a new bill in Congress. We're going to talk about this, see what you feel about this. And I want to hear not just from employees and people at work. I want to hear from employers, people who own businesses on this new bill that could reduce our work week to 32 hours. We have the details, that whole lot more, all on the way coming up here for you this morning. In addition to that, we also have sports. This sports update is, do I have sports music? Forgot the sports music, huh? This update on sports is brought to you by Timberstone Golf Course. 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And a new full bar is also recently just opened. 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Both of Boise State's coordinators, Nate Potter, the offensive side, Eric Chenander, on the defensive side, say both sides of the ball are playing hard. Here's Bob Beeler with that report.
17: Boise State is 1-1 heading into Saturday night's game with South Dakota. The Coyotes are 3-0 and ranked in the top 10 of FCS. The Bronco defense played a great second half against Memphis, and coordinator Eric Chenander credited Travis Anderson's interception as the turning point.
19: Get an interception at a critical moment, I believe, gave us momentum that we can flip the script right now. We can go win this middle eight. We can finish this game. Having Travis do it because he's done such a good job all fall camp. You started to see execution happen, right? That pressure got home. We got a hit on the quarterback. Trav was in great position, showed a quarter shell, popped out to man free, got a pick. Just giving those guys some belief in things they'd done all through the week was a huge turning point in the game.
17: With two games under their belt, Chenander talked about what he likes best about his defense so far.
19: The part I am pleased about is I think our front is playing very physical football. Okay, mistakes aside, we are playing physical. We are tackling physical. We are tackling much, much better when the ball does get past the first level. So all those things, there's a lot to be happy with.
17: The offensive line opened up holes for 357 yards rushing and didn't allow a sack. Offensive coordinator Nate Potter likes what he's seeing.
20: As a group, they're starting to set a certain standard for themselves, and they're starting to build a cohesion, a chemistry that's important at the offensive line position. And the things that we're emphasizing, technique, fundamentally, are starting to show up regularly now. So it's really continuing to build on that and build on that momentum and creating that mentality within that room, within that group, and having a little confidence as they approach each week, each game.
17: You can hear more about the Bronco football team tonight at 7 on Coach Danielson Weekly. It features running back Dylan Riley, linebacker Bone Phelps, and special teams coordinator Stacy Collins.
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33: 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Eastbound 94 is up to speed between Napa and Boise. There are no delays on the inbound connector from the Flying Y to 13th Street downtown. Traffic is increasing on Eagle Road, Chinon Boulevard, as well as on State Street.
1: Weather from the CBS 2 Weather Center.
3: Sunny and dry across the Treasure Valley today with highs in the low to mid-80s. The valley and central Idaho mountains stay dry. Tonight stays quiet, then rain and storms return Thursday with a better chance in the mountains. For News Talk KBOI, I'm CBS 2 weather anchor Eric Walker.
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4: #6 on your Verizon Wireless. 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That's very easy to do. Text the word Broncos to 208-336-3700. A couple of other things that we're going to be talking about. The 100 deadliest day of summer officially has wound down. Now, this happens every year, and the reason they call it that is because between Memorial Day and Labor Day, more people are killed in traffic fatalities than at any other time during the year. So there's a highlight put on it to try and lower the number of people, and we just ended with Labor Day. The official numbers are in. Preliminary data from the Idaho Transportation Department shows Idaho saw a slight increase in fatalities over the 100 deadliest days, but an overall lower number of fatalities compared to this time last year. Data released by the Idaho Office of Highway Safety on Friday showed 90 people were killed in crashes during the 100 deadliest days period. This number is just above the 88 fatalities observed during the same period last year. As of Friday, Idaho's crash fatality numbers for the year as a whole are below those observed last year, with 150 traffic fatalities up to this point compared to 174 at the same time last year. So deadliest days of summer were worse, but so far this year up to this point, quite a bit better. Ada County saw the highest fatalities during the 100 deadliest days this year at 13, followed by Bonneville County with 10, Bonner County with 8, Canning County with 7. Both Idaho and Kootenai counties saw 6 fatalities. Those are your highest fatalities during the 100 deadliest days of summer. Preliminary analysis by the Idaho Transportation Department found top contributing factors to fatal crashes this year to be the following: no seat belts, failure to maintain their lanes, alcohol impairment, drug impairment, inattention, crossing the center line, speed, and failure to obey stop sign signals or yield signs. So once again, we're ahead of the total fatalities for the year. Hopefully we can keep that on as we move forward to the rest of the year. Speaking of traffic, let's get a check on it.
2: 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Eastbound 94 is up to speed between Nampa and Boise. There are no delays on the inbound connector from the Flying Y to 13th Street downtown. Traffic's increasing on State Street, Chinon Boulevard, and on Eagle Road.
3: Weather from the CBS 2 Weather Center.
5: A warm and dry Wednesday with Treasure Valley highs in the low to mid 80s. No rain in the valley or the mountains today. Tonight stays dry, then Thursday brings mountain storms and a few chances for some valley showers. For News Talk KBOI, I'm CBS 2 weather anchor Eric Walker.
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11: News. I'm Gianna Delosi. Calls to slow down AI development taking over Washington today. Vermont Senator Bernie Sanders is holding a briefing with leading scientists.
12: Congress, under both Democratic and Republican control, have been asleep at the wheel.
11: Vice President J.D. Vance counters.
13: If you're building Frankenstein, number one, you should stop.
11: President Trump calls the warnings a hoax. An investigation is underway in Los Angeles County after a news helicopter went down and burst into flames while covering a fatal bus accident.
14: The chopper bursting into flames, crashing between two buildings, with the fire spreading to multiple cars and storage containers. Officials say two people were killed in the helicopter, later identified as an NBC4 reporter and the pilot. The third victim was a bystander on the ground.
11: That's Fox's Todd Pyro. 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
18: Congratulations going out to Bruce Murray of Middleton. Winner of the tickets yesterday. You have a chance to get your tickets today, but not unless you text the word Broncos to 208-336-3700. Well, I'm looking at the Fox Business news this morning on the stock market, something I haven't seen in quite a while. All three of the indexes are in the green this morning. Dow futures are up over 100. NASDAQ up over 100. S&P up 25. Might have something to do with August retail sales report out. This is, we'll talk with Jeremiah Bates here in about 50 minutes. Really good news, but also could be bad news as far as something that is happening later today. Fed is meeting. This is their Fed chair meeting Tuesday and Wednesday of this week. The Fed chair will announce later today whether or not Fed rates will be increased. And the expectation is that they're going to see an increase in the Fed rate because of what's going on with inflation. And even though it looks like the August retail sales basically blew out what was expected, that could be bad news in that that's showing that people are still spending a lot of money, which is good. Unfortunately, it doesn't necessarily mean that inflation is going down. We'll talk with Jeremiah Bates, find out what it means. As of right now, stock market seems to like it. We'll check in with him coming up here in a little bit. Might even get into a little bit of crypto news for you this morning. You might, if you pay attention to crypto prices, dropped across the board pretty much everywhere yesterday because a bill having to do with who is going to set regulations for cryptocurrencies did not pass yesterday, did not reach the 60 votes needed to begin a discussion. Basically, it's dead. So that we have different agencies who will now still be controlling regulations when it comes to cryptocurrencies. So we may get into that a little bit later on this morning, too. So that's all coming up. Don't forget, phone lines are open. If you want to take part in the show, feel free, 208-336-3700. You can also email right now, mike@kboi.com, or text us, same as our main number.
16: 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It's sluggish on eastbound 94 in Nampa between the Kartra-Midland Interchange and Garrity Boulevard exit 38, then the freeways up to speed to the Flying Y in Boise. The inbound connector slows right before 13th Street downtown. Traffic is increasing on Eagle Road, Chinden Boulevard, and on State Street.
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22: Enjoy the dry weather today. Treasure Valley highs reach the low to mid 80s with both the valley and the mountains staying dry. Tonight stays quiet. Then Thursday, the better storm chance is in the mountains with heavy rain, gusty winds, and small hail possible. For News Talk KBOI, I'm CBS 2 weather anchor Eric Walker.
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3: Good morning, 642, 208-336-3700. Pound 670 on your Verizon Wireless if you want to take part in the show. Update on a story we have been following along and will continue to follow along. One of these big court cases that everybody has an eye on across the nation. Disappearance of Michael Monkey Vaughn over 5 years ago. Man charged in that disappearance and possible killing, even though nobody has yet to be found, was in court again yesterday. As the judge is setting up hearings ahead of the scheduled March trial for a number of different reasons. Some of those reasons being, number one, the defense would like to get the case dismissed. And also, if that fails, they've got a number of items in evidence that they would like excluded from the case.
4: The 5-year-old Michael Vaughn was back in court Tuesday, where a judge set dates for several key motions ahead of a March 2027 trial. I'm your neighborhood reporter, Keith Burrell, with what will be decided in the months leading up to his trial.
5: First, the judge will hear Wander's motion to dismiss the charges on September 29th. If that motion fails, the court will take up the so-called Thanksgiving apology letter in November, an unfinished handwritten letter found in Wander's belongings in 2022 and addressed to Michael's family. Wander's defense wants to keep prosecutors from using it at trial. On December 15th, the judge will hear arguments over whether canine experts can testify. 3 days later, the court will take up a newly filed Frank's motion, challenging whether police used truthful information to obtain a search warrant. And on January 8th, the judge will consider whether Wander can present evidence pointing to a possible alternate perpetrator. All of that comes before Wander's jury trial, which is set to begin in March. Prosecutors charged Wander in late 2025 with first-degree murder, second-degree kidnapping, and destruction of evidence. Wander has pleaded not guilty.
4: Michael disappeared from his Fruitland home in 2021. His body has never been found.
3: New information comes out in these evidentiary hearings that the public wasn't aware of before. As you heard in the case, I had not heard that there was an alleged apology letter that was written to the Vaughn family that was found in the home of Stacey Wandra. Now, we don't know what that apology letter basically said, but the fact that it is an apology letter would lead you to believe, and I get it, we don't know exactly what it said, that he was apologizing for something having to do with Michael Vaughn. That's the reason the defense is trying to get it excluded from the case. Don't believe that they're going to have any luck getting the case dismissed. So it's looking more and more like sometime next year. I know we have a scheduled hearing coming up next year, but we've seen how many times this trial has already been moved and kicked down the road. But we'll find out if it gets kicked down the road as more of these trial dates come up, and we keep you updated. KBOI News Time is 6:45. It is time for another check on what's going on with sports once again this morning. This update is brought to you by the Overlook Bar at Timberstone. Now, that's right, a new full bar open daily, 10 a.m. to 5 p.m. or later if it is busy, and it is quite often. Bartender Kara hooks you up with premium liquors as well as beer and hard seltzers. I highly suggest the Water Hazard or the Mulligan. Very good. Plus cigars also available too. This is at Timberstone. Check out all the details. Check out the new changes that have happened just in the last few months. You can go to playtimberstone.com. We're quickly approaching playoff season in Major League Baseball, and they are battling for playoff position. Let's get an update on scores and races for the playoffs.
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8: And Ortiz hits one past the third baseman. That will score two more runs to make it 5-0 Brewers as Ortiz delivers a two-run single.
9: The call there on Brewers TV. Milwaukee goes on to beat the Pirates 5-1 in Pittsburgh. The Braves with a come-from-behind victory. They double up the Cubs 6-3. So that gives Milwaukee their fourth consecutive NL Central crown, thanks to the Cubs losing and the Brewers winning. Elsewhere, the Nationals double up the Phillies 6-3. Rockies explode and beat the Padres 9-3. Marlins knock off the Diamondbacks in 11, 4-2. So what that accounts for is all four of the teams battling for the three National League wildcard spots, well, they lost. The Diamondbacks, they are still on the outside looking in, trailing San Diego by 2.5 games. Time running out for Arizona. Over in the American League, Brian Rocchio with a walk-off two-run double. The Guardians pull off the 7-6 victory over the White Sox, the first-place team there. Cleveland now trails the Southsiders by just a half game in the race for the AL Central crown. Rangers double up the Red Sox by the score of 4-2. Texas a game and a half out of the third AL wildcard spot. And the Tigers pound the Blue Jays 10-1. Toronto, they are now two games out. Elsewhere, the Angels win again, beating the Mariners 2-1. Jeremy Pena with a pair of home runs as the Astros double up the Royals 4-2. Giants beat up on the Cardinals 10-2. Yankees pound the Twins in Minnesota 8-1. Orioles over the Mets in New York 7-5. An exciting game that lasted 11 innings. Pete Alonso, the former Met, blasting career home run number 300. That tied it up in the ninth. Then the Orioles win it on Colby Mayo's inside the park home run. Yoshinobu Yamamoto with seven strong innings of one-hit ball. Dodgers shut out the Reds 4-0. And Junior Caminero with a walk-off home run for Tampa Bay. The Rays beat the Athletics 2-1. And you can download the Fox Sports podcast on Apple, Spotify, or frankly, wherever you go to download your favorite podcast. 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
11: 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Eastbound 94 sluggish in Nampa between the Carter Midland Interchange and Garrity Boulevard Exit 38. Starting to see some merging delays at the 10 Mile and Meridian Road on-ramps. The inbound connector, it slows right before 13th Street downtown.
12: Weather from the CBS 2 Weather Center.
13: Sunny and dry across the Treasure Valley today with highs in the low to mid 80s. The valley and central Idaho mountains stay dry. Tonight stays quiet, then rain and storms return Thursday with a better chance in the mountains. For News Talk KBOI, I'm CBS 2 weather anchor Eric Walker.
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1: It's September 16th, and this is your Fox Daily Snapshot. Today is Mayflower Day, which commemorates the day when the pilgrims left England headed for the New World in 1620. The Mayflower originally intended to land in Virginia, but after more than 3 months at sea, rough conditions and bad weather blew the ship off course, they ended up at Cape Cod, Massachusetts. Eventually, the group of men, women, and children would settle in Plymouth. Also on this date, in 1630, the Massachusetts village of Shawmut officially changes its name to Boston. And in 1993,
2: hey baby, I hear the blues are calling, toss salads and scrambled eggs.
1: The sitcom Frasier, starring Kelsey Grammer and David Hyde Pierce, debuted on NBC. The comedy about the neurotic radio psychiatrist and his family would run for 11 seasons. If it's your birthday today, you share it with the founder of department store chain JCPenney, James Cash Penny, born in 1875. I'm Tushar Saxena, and that's your Fox Daily Snapshot.
3: This is Fox on Health. Need a new reason to reach for another cup of coffee? How about your liver? A recent study suggesting higher coffee consumption is associated with lower risks of cirrhosis, liver cancer, and liver-related death. Researchers followed more than 300,000 individuals for more than 10 years. Participants had MRIs and blood tests, all showing those who drank five or more cups of coffee a day had a 32% lower risk of cirrhosis, a 47% lower risk of liver cancer, and a 42% lower risk of liver-related death compared to those who didn't drink coffee. But if five cups seems like a lot, researchers note benefits were also seen with just a cup or two a day, and it didn't seem to make a difference if that coffee was caffeinated or not. This study is not considered proof of liver benefits, but does build on previous studies. Findings appear in the journal Clinical Gastroenterology and Hepatology. For more health news, go to foxnewshealth.com. I'm Lisa Brady with Fox on Health.
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5: iOS 27 has arrived, along with the companion 27 updates for iPad, Apple Watch, Apple TV, Apple Vision Pro, and Mac computers. But for everyone waiting for the big Siri upgrade known as Siri AI, they might still be waiting. The new Assistant was touted by Apple as the major improvement to the perennially lackluster personal assistant, but just upgrading doesn't bring it. One needs at least iPhone 15 Pro or Pro Max, and one needs to go to Settings and then Apple Intelligence to join the waitlist. The phone will tell you that Siri AI is being rolled out gradually and so far only supports English. And yes, as with any iOS version upgrade, your battery will drain quickly at first. This phenomenon is caused by the new OS indexing everything on the phone. It might take a day or two to finish, but your battery life should return to near normal following that. With Fox on Tech, I'm Eben Brown, Fox News.
6: 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It's slow on eastbound 94 in Nampa between the Karcher Midland Interchange and Garrity Boulevard, exit 38. The freeway sluggish from 10 Mile Road, exit 42, to Eagle Road, exit 46. Gets a little crowded on the inbound connector right before 13th Street downtown. And traffic is picking up on Eagle Road, Chenin Boulevard, as well as on State Street.
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12: A warm and dry Wednesday with Treasure Valley highs in the low to mid 80s. No rain in the valley or the mountains today. Tonight stays dry, then Thursday brings mountain storms and a few chances for some valley showers. For News Talk KBOI, I'm CBS 2 weather anchor Eric Walker.
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11: 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If you want Boise State tickets, we're giving those away right now for the game Saturday night, 8 o'clock against South Dakota. Text the word Broncos right now to 208-336-3700. We'll do the rest coming up at the end of the show today. We will pick another winner. We also have a $50 gift certificate to Indian Creek Steakhouse. We're giving away with our damn near impossible question, brought to you by Berkshire Hathaway Home Services, Silverhawk Realty. Whether you're buying your first home, moving up, getting ready to sell, maybe you just have questions about the process, Tracy Casper and her agents are there to help guide you through and answer any questions that you have. Just call 208-888-4128 to get started today. Their priority is you. Our question, before it was known as just Pepsi, it was called Pepsi-Cola. And before that, it was named something else. What was Pepsi originally called before it was called Pepsi-Cola? The original first name. If you know, stick around. Coming up after 8:20, you'll be able to win.
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16: Wrongful death lawsuit is coming in the Charlie Kirk assassination. I'm Dave Anthony, Fox News.
17: Claiming that security failures cost Charlie Kirk his life, his family is now going after Utah Valley University.
16: Fox's Claudia Cowan is at the campus in Orem, Utah, where Kirk, a prominent conservative activist, was killed by a shooter from a rooftop last September.
17: The family has filed this notice of claim, which is a precursor to a lawsuit, and it alleges school officials and campus police really dropped the ball, even after being warned that people could get onto the roof of the Sorenson Center overlooking the Quad area.
16: Utah Valley University, in a statement, says it is aware of the filing but remains focused on supporting the campus community. A TV reporter is being mourned in California, killed while covering a story for NBC4 TV in L.A.
18: At least three people are dead, another in the hospital, following that crash in Los Angeles County. The news team in the helicopter was providing aerial coverage of a deadly bus collision before going down. The chopper bursting into flames after crashing between two buildings, with the fire spreading to multiple cars and storage containers.
16: Fox's Todd Pyro. The Iran conflict is raging on.
19: Tension remains high around the Strait of Hormuz as reports indicate multiple explosions were heard there overnight. The Iranians claim they shot down an MQ-1 Predator drone belonging to the United States. And we do know that U.S. forces targeted a number of small Iranian boats that were reportedly trying to steal a U.S. sea drone earlier this week.
16: That's Fox's Trey Yingst in Tel Aviv. Oil prices are down this morning, but gas is up. Regular gained 4 cents today. AAA's national average, $4.36 per gallon. Diesel's up another nickel. It's new record high, $6.31. And as the Fed considers a possible interest rate hike today, there's news on inflation. Import prices rose 0.7% last month after a price drop in July. We also shop more. Retail sales gained 1.2% in August after a decline in July. 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
16: AI regulations, after industry leaders warned of the dangers of artificial intelligence getting out of control without guardrails. Risks that President Trump dismisses.
0: It's also always what Trump does. Americans scream out for help. Trump dismisses them out of hand and says, leave it to me, and then does nothing.
16: Democratic Senate Leader Chuck Schumer, the Attorney General, is calling the AI concern political.
1: It's not the Justice Department's job to regulate artificial intelligence, Attorney General Todd Blanche says.
2: We're prosecutors, not regulators, so we're not going to try to regulate AI.
1: Blanche says there are criminal statutes on the books for misuse of AI and downplays fears the technology could escape human control.
2: To talk about the timing of this as being nothing but an effort to influence the midterms, I shouldn't have to say that out loud. Of course, that's what it is.
1: President Trump has described new warnings about AI as a hoax and a sick conspiracy to benefit China. At the White House, Jared Halpern, Fox News.
16: Next hour at the Senate, a hearing for Dr. Nicole Sapphire, a former Fox contributor who is the latest Trump nominee to be the next Surgeon General. The Kennedy Center is now closed in Washington in a legal battle over its name.
23: Federal Judge Christopher Cooper ruled against a Kennedy Center board resolution that aimed to put President Trump's name on the building's facade by saying that only Congress could make such a decision. After that ruling, President Trump announced that the Kennedy Center board had voted to close the center for safety reasons pending reconstruction. But President Trump wrote in a post that courts must rule favorably on a board decision to put his name on the building, or the renovation will not take place, adding that he's already raised $17 million to go toward making repairs. Jessica Rosenthal, Fox News.
16: On Wall Street, before the Fed's interest rate decision in about 5 hours, stock futures are rising the day after another sell-off. I'm Dave Anthony, and this is Fox News.
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6: Eastbound 94 is slow in Napa between the Carter Midland Interchange and Garrity Boulevard, exit 38. Then the freeway sluggish from 10 Mile Road, exit 42 to Eagle Road, exit 46. The inbound connector slows between the River Street exit and 13th downtown. Locust Grove Road is closed between Amity and Lake Hazel for some underground utility work. It should be reopened by October 16th.
25: Weather from the CBS 2 Weather Center.
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12: Enjoy the dry weather today. Treasure Valley highs reach the low to mid 80s with both the valley and the mountains staying dry. Tonight stays quiet. Then Thursday, the better storm chance is in the mountains with heavy rain, gusty winds, and small hail possible. For News Talk KBOI, I'm CBS 2 weather anchor Eric Walker.
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0: this is going to be one subject we are going to talk about a little bit later. And if you want to start weighing in right now, a news story broke yesterday that the United States finally admitted that we have space weapons. We have weapons in space. This shouldn't shock you. I can remember thinking years ago when they were beginning to form the new part of the military, Space Force, that this is exactly what was going to happen. That eventually, maybe not in our lifetimes, but eventually you were going to see Star Wars types weapon in space. We'll talk about this. If you want to weigh in right now, you can email us. Is this a good idea? Was it inevitable? Did you already think this was probably going on? Because I did. I'm shocked it took this long to find out that we actually have weapons in space. I don't know what kind of weapons, but apparently they are there. We'll talk about that coming up a little bit later this morning, so that's something to stick around for. And if you want to weigh in, you can also text us at 208-336-3700. Subject we talked about over the last hour of the show yesterday, and this is a news story that broke earlier this week about warnings about artificial intelligence. And this is not coming from politicians, although politicians are starting to jump into the fray. This originally came from individuals within the artificial intelligence community, the industry, who are working with artificial intelligence and seeing the dangers of things that can be happening with the use of artificial intelligence.
1: A Democrat socialist senator and a top supporter of President Trump find themselves on the same side of the issue of artificial intelligence. Joan Jones reports both spoke out on the need to put guardrails on AI.
2: This is going to have to be executive action. The legislation is going to be enormously complicated and take a while, just because the technology is complicated, the opportunities are complicated. And the bottomless pit, the abyss of the downside is complicated.
3: Civil libertarians warn us that AI is in the process of eviscerating our privacy rights by making it easier to collect and analyze every email that we send, every text, every website visit, and every trip that we make in our car.
4: The Vermont Democrat and former Trump advisor are joining forces to sound the alarm over artificial intelligence. They appeared together in Washington, warning in their opinion that AI is advancing so quickly, government needs to step in before humans lose control.
3: If AI surpasses human intelligence, as many scientists believe could happen, this technology will escape human control with potentially catastrophic consequences.
4: Senator Bernie Sanders is particularly worried about jobs and the possibility that increasingly powerful AI could eventually replace millions of American workers. And he wants Congress to put the brakes on development of what's called artificial superintelligence. Bannon agrees that AI needs to be slowed down, but for a very different reason.
2: People don't trust them. The people don't trust them, and that trust is not going up.
4: Now, Steve Bannon is focused heavily on China and the possibility that Beijing could gain access to powerful American AI technology. It's a pretty remarkable political alliance. Sanders and Bannon agree that AI poses a serious threat, even though they come at the issue from very different directions. And with AI developing at breakneck speed, expect this debate in Washington to get a hold lot louder.
0: You know this is bad. You know this is bad when two people that couldn't be more opposite, Steve Bannon and Senator Bernie Sanders, agree on something. Oh, you know it's bad if they're working together to slow the roll of artificial intelligence. We talked about this for a long time yesterday over the last hour of our show. We got some emails in after our show ended yesterday. John in Boise, he said, we must stop the AI arms race. One leader of one of the big three U.S. AI companies has publicly stated that they understood maybe 3% of how AI works. 3%. Imagine the Manhattan Project, where they understood just 3% of what they were building. People think that this is just code written by humans, and it gets bad, we can just pull the plug. There is no plug to pull. That's John in Boise. Another text message in. Elon wants the U.S. to slow roll AI because of his investment in China that guarantees he will stay on top. I don't necessarily agree with that because he's got AI here in the United States. Why would he want to be working in China if he can do the same thing here? And granted, this is one thing that was brought up yesterday. If we stop working on AI, or say AI needs to, you know, have guardrails set on it to protect us all, we don't have control of any other country. We don't have control of China. We don't have control of Russia, Indonesia, anybody else who might be working on artificial intelligence. So it's not going to stop. It's too late. Email mike@kboi.com. You have to ask what these AI companies' motives are. How often do two companies that are creating the same product come out and tell you that there's a doomsday on the horizon if we don't control this? They both knew this long ago. They both knew what they were doing. So why are they doing this at the same exact time when they're competing against each other and trying to be the first and the best? They have other motives here. Part of it is creating regulation to create a limit on competition in the future, among other things. Very good point. I know a lot of people think that you get the movie version of AI, the Terminator, where you have these robots that are fighting and killing humans, and we're trying to kill the robots, and we can't kill the robots. That might be a possibility. However, that's just one part of it. There are other things that can be just as dangerous, and I think this is what's going in to some of the fear. Take a listen to this.
5: Your doctor is probably relying on AI to type up his notes. Many physicians in Europe and here in America are using AI note takers that listen to the visit and write the patient notes afterwards. If this sounds like a recipe for disaster, you're probably right. This week in England, a patient watchdog system went out and read some of those notes. One patient had a prescription swapped for a drug with a different but similar sounding name. Another record said that the doctor told a patient to stay on Prozac. The doctor never even brought up Prozac. The problem is, those notes don't look broken. They read clean, and a busy doctor barely glances at it and then signs off, and it goes on your permanent record. 27 different AI scribes are in the use across the healthcare service in England, and the British regulator decided they aren't medical devices, so there's no mechanism to test them before they go into the exam room. Yep.
0: That's scary. Doctors are also using this, not just for prescriptions, but think about this. You get a prescription that's transcribed, and it's it's prescribing something that maybe isn't supposed to be going or interacts with drugs you are taking and can kill you. There's a way that you can die or be seriously injured. Same with doctors. They make a medical decision, and maybe it gets put out by AI. That AI is not infallible. So there are other ways than just robots wanting to kill you. I know that's what we have probably mentally in our mind. If you want to weigh in, 208-336-3700, #670 on your Verizon Wireless. Patrick writes in, didn't Bernie Sanders say the exact same thing about the telephone, television, and the internet? Okay, Patrick, that's funny. Time for a check on sports. 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Also, the Range Grill food truck. This is the home of Chef Wally. 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Both Boise State coordinators Nate Potter on the offensive side and Eric Chenander on the defensive side say that both sides of the ball are playing really hard so far this year. Here's a report from Bob Beeler.
6: Boise State is 1-1 heading into Saturday night's game with South Dakota. The Coyotes are 3-0 and ranked in the top 10 of FCS. The Bronco defense played a great second half against Memphis, and coordinator Eric Chenander credited Travis Anderson's interception as the turning point.
7: You get an interception at a critical moment, I believe, gave us momentum that we can flip the script right now. We can go win this middle eight. We can finish this game. Having Travis do it because he's done such a good job all fall camp. You started to see execution happen, right? That pressure got home. We got a hit on the quarterback. Trav was in great position, showed a quarter shell, popped out to man free, got a pick. Just giving those guys some belief in things they'd done all through the week was a huge turning point in the game.
6: With two games under their belt, Chenander talked about what he likes best about his defense so far.
7: The part I am pleased about is I think our front is playing very physical football. Okay, mistakes aside, we are playing physical. We are tackling physical. We are tackling much, much better when the ball does get past the first level. So all those things, there's a lot to be happy with.
6: The offensive line opened up holes for 357 yards rushing and didn't allow a sack. Offensive coordinator Nate Potter likes what he's seeing.
8: As a group, they're starting to set a certain standard for themselves, and they're starting to build a cohesion, a chemistry that's important at the offensive line position. And the things that we're emphasizing, technique fundamentally, are starting to show up regularly now. So it's really continuing to build on that and build on that momentum and creating that mentality within that room, within that group, and having a little confidence as they approach each week, each game.
6: You can hear more about the Bronco football team tonight at 7 on Coach Danielson Weekly. It features running back Dylan Riley, linebacker Bone Phelps, and special teams coordinator Stacy Collins.
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9: KBOI Traffic.
10: Right now it's slow on eastbound 94 in Nampa between the Carter-Midland Interchange and Garrity Boulevard, exit 38. The freeway is sluggish from 10 Mile Road, exit 42 to the Cloverdale Overpass at milepost 47. The inbound connector gets crowded between the River Street exit and 13th downtown. Rehabilitation work continues on Morse Creek Bridge on Highway 21. Traffic will be reduced to one lane. Expect delays up to 15 minutes, and this is going on for the next 9 months.
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13: How did I lose weight? 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
2: It's recorded in nominal terms, meaning it's accounting for the total number of dollars spent. So if the price of something, gas, is higher, it's going to inflate that retail sales number. So again, gas prices were still high in the month of August. Oil prices were still elevated. So we were certainly feeling that, that pain at the pump. However, when you look at the under the hood of this retail sales report outside of gasoline stations, sales really showed consumer strength across the board. So now obviously we saw a positive reaction in the market in that stance, but now we're looking at the interest rate situation. The Federal Reserve, obviously, they're going to release their interest rate decision probably around noon our time. Expectation is that they will raise rates by 0.25%. But again, Mike, like we've talked about, there's market's going to be paying close attention to the commentary, right? Like the justification why and how they're viewing the future.
3: And by the way, that's probably baked into what's happened here in the stock market over the last week to 10 days or so, right? Because there is the expectation that they are going to raise rates 0.25%. So if they hold rates, we could also see a big swing, right?
2: No, absolutely. I mean, I agree that it's already been baked in, especially when you look at the bond market. I know we talk about the 10-year treasury yield a lot, but I mean, that is kind of that benchmark lending rate that a lot of things are based off of. We're sub 5%, looking at the 10-year right now, not by much. However, it's still below that 5% mark ahead of this Fed decision. So again, I think the Fed meeting is going to have less to do with the announcement of that rate hike. It's going to go more so into what is the projection for future rate hikes. Obviously, they're going to release their dot plot where the Federal Reserve members forecast where they feel that where interest rates should be over the upcoming future. So the market will really have some takeaways, I think, based on that dot plot. What is the general consensus of the right. Fed? Is there a lot of dissent within the Fed members that could cause some more unknowns, particularly for the market? If some members are calling for keeping rates steady, some are calling for rising interest rates. I doubt there's going to be much, if any, at this point for rate cuts. But again, you piggyback that with a strong retail sales report. Again, it kind of takes away this idea of the Fed cutting. You have a strong consumer, you have elevated prices, you have rising bond market yields. These are all things that really is screaming, hey, probably want to raise rates, at least from what you could take away from what the bond market's telling us. But again, when you look at how the market's taken this in stride, we have oil prices down a little bit, not by much. I think we have Brent down about 1.5%. Crude down about 2%. So you factor that all in. I mean, seeing a little bit of lift, it's a couple individual companies getting a boon, particularly on the technology side. So all these are factoring in. But Mike, just to make this clear, I mean, based on that Q&A, the dot plot commentary put by the Fed, that could sway the markets either way. It could give some optimism moving forward, or it could paint a less than rosier picture where interest rates are going in the near future.
3: All right. We'll keep an eye on what is said. That'll be at about noon our time today. We'll get an update on what the market's doing about an hour from right now. Looking good right now. NASDAQ up over 150. Dow futures up 80. All three of the indexes are up. We'll find out what's going on here in your first update coming up here in just about an hour. Talk to you again tomorrow.
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4: It's slow on eastbound 94 in Yampa between the Cartier-Midland Interchange and Garrity Boulevard, exit 38. Then the freeway sluggish from 10 Mile Road, exit 42, to the Cloverdale Overpass at milepost 47. The inbound connector slows between the River Street exit and 13th downtown. Rehabilitation work continues on Moores Creek Bridge on Highway 21. Traffic will be reduced to one lane. Expect delays up to 15 minutes.
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13: A Better Life with Dr. Sanjay Gupta.
14: Few decades ago, life expectancy in the United States was about average for a wealthy country. Since then, we've slipped toward the bottom, while South Korea has skyrocketed toward the top, gaining almost 8 years of life expectancy since the year 2000. So what are they doing that we are not? Kids grow up eating vegetables, real fresh food, even at school lunch. People stay physically and socially active into old age. One 79-year-old put it like this: "I'm with friends, laughing all day. There is no room for sickness," she said. Koreans also lean hard on preventive care instead of waiting until they're sick. Look, we can't overhaul our healthcare system overnight, but we can borrow some of these habits. One more vegetable, a little bit more movement, and a few more friends. I'm Dr. Sanjay Gupta, helping you live a better life.
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16: Fox News, I'm CJ Papa. Charlie Kirk's family files legal papers saying they're planning to take Utah Valley University officials to court.
17: The Kirk family now going after Utah Valley University and those who said they would keep Charlie Kirk safe during his Turning Point USA event. And it alleges school officials and campus police dropped the ball even after being tipped off that people could get onto the roof of the Sorenson Center, which overlooks this quad area.
16: Kirk was killed last September. Fox's Claudia Cowan. The school says it's aware of the notice of claim. President Trump travels to North Carolina this evening. He's dumping for Republican Senate candidate Michael Whatley. He's running against Democrat and former Governor Roy Cooper. Incumbent Democratic Senator Chris Coons wins his primary in Delaware. He's looking for a third term in November. 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

0: of the Bells. Trans-Siberian Orchestra is going to be here. It's more than just a concert, by the way. If you've never seen it, absolutely amazing. I've seen them a couple of times. It is a light show. It's got fireworks. It basically is a Broadway play all along with music. And tickets go on sale this Friday morning at 10 a.m. But we have a chance to win your tickets this Friday, live as the Hometown Breakfast gets underway. Our fall tour will kick off at Pastry Perfection this Friday morning at 6 a.m. We have a free pair of tickets that we'll be giving away to Trans-Siberian Orchestra. Win them before you buy them. They don't go on sale till 10 o'clock. But if you show up, you'll be able to sign up to win those tickets to Trans-Siberian Orchestra the Trans-Siberian Orchestra concert. We will also have football tickets that we'll be giving away too. And the only way you can win either one of those tickets is by signing up, stopping by, saying hi during the Hometown Breakfast, brought to you by Cloverdale Plumbing. 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Once again, kicking off Pastry Perfection, a special that you can get this Friday morning when you stop by. They've got their dozen donuts, $5 off. 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So once again, hope to see you there coming up Friday morning. 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
1: KBOI Traffic. It's slow on eastbound 94 in Yampa between the Carter-Midland Interchange and Garrity Boulevard, exit 38. Then the freeway sluggish from 10 Mile Road, exit 42, to the Cloverdale Overpass at milepost 47. The inbound connector slows between the River Street exit and 13th downtown. Rehabilitation work continues on Morse Creek Bridge on Highway 21. Traffic will be reduced to one lane. Expect delays up to 15 minutes.
2: Sunny and dry across the Treasure Valley today with highs in the low to mid-80s. The valley in central Idaho mountains stay dry. Tonight stays quiet, then rain and storms return Thursday with a better chance in the mountains. For News Talk KBOI, I'm CBS2 weather anchor Eric Walker.
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3: 742 208 336 3700. Just a couple more on the subject of AI and its dangers. Began talking about this yesterday. I know Nate Shelman talked about it on his show. Jeff writes in from Nampa, I think another reason big tech wants the government involved with AI regulations besides the big monopoly reason is that when any kind of problems come up that artificial intelligence causes, the tech companies will be able to put the blame back on a bad government and their regulations. So people won't be able to sue the tech companies like they're doing with social media companies. Interesting take, Jeff. Yeah, you might not be wrong. We didn't do it. Government had control of it and can't sue us over this. Because you're right. We still do not have, and they've tried, federal regulations on privacy over social media and the entire internet. Congress cannot come together and make regulations having to do with the internet. And we saw a similar situation yesterday in that a new bill in Congress having to do with cryptocurrencies and who will control regulations when it comes to cryptocurrencies. They would like to see, Congress has been working on this bill for over a year. They'd like to see one particular government agency who is control of cryptocurrencies and regulations. Right now, there are three or four. All of them have different regulations. That didn't pass yesterday. And the senator who was responsible for putting together the bill and working on bipartisan work trying to get that bill passed says it's dead. They couldn't get the 60 votes even to discuss the bill. This wasn't a vote on the bill. This is, they needed 60 votes just so they could start discussing it and possibly pass it. She now says that bill is completely dead. So the federal government will continue to operate just like they do operations for the internet, where a number of different federal agencies will continue to try to control. Five things you should never share with AI, ChatGPT, Claude, any one of the AI helpers that you might be able to use. This is from AI experts. If you've already done this, probably not good. Personal identification information. This should go without saying, but people are still sharing it because they think that artificial intelligence is completely safe. So don't use your name, address, phone number, and social security numbers. Intimate personal details. 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Shouldn't be sharing sensitive information about your relationships, mental health, or your private life with AI. 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No. Don't share financial. Like I said, some of this seems to go without saying, but people are doing it. 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If you've already shared sensitive information, according to the experts, you can still delete your chat history and review your privacy settings. 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In other words, if you wouldn't post it in the company group chat, you probably shouldn't be pasted it into an AI chat box either, because it's not personally, privately protected. 208-336-3700, #670 on your Verizon Wireless. If you want to weigh in, you can email us also, Mike at KBOI.com. 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Barreling towards Major League Baseball playoffs right now as we get here down to the final few weeks of the season. Let's get an update on scores and races for the playoff spots.
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5: And Ortiz hits one past the third baseman. That will score two more runs to make it 5-0 Brewers as Ortiz delivers a two-run single.
6: The call there on Brewers TV. Milwaukee goes on to beat the Pirates 5-1 in Pittsburgh. The Braves with a come-from-behind victory. They double up the Cubs 6-3. So that gives Milwaukee their fourth consecutive NL Central crown, thanks to the Cubs losing and the Brewers winning. Elsewhere, the Nationals double up the Phillies 6-3. Rockies explode and beat the Padres 9-3. Marlins knock off the Diamondbacks in 11, 4-2. So what that accounts for is all four of the teams battling for the three National League wildcard spots, well, they lost. The Diamondbacks, they are still on the outside looking in, trailing San Diego by 2.5 games. Time running out for Arizona. Over in the American League, Brian Rocchio with a walk-off two-run double. The Guardians pull off the 7-6 victory over the White Sox, the first-place team there. Cleveland now trails the Southsiders by just a half game in the race for the AL Central crown. Rangers double up the Red Sox by the score of 4-2. Texas a game and a half out of the third AL wildcard spot. And the Tigers pound the Blue Jays 10-1. Toronto, they are now 2 games out. Elsewhere, the Angels win again, beating the Mariners 2-1. Jeremy Pena with a pair of home runs as the Astros double up the Royals 4-2. Giants beat up on the Cardinals 10-2. Yankees pound the Twins in Minnesota 8-1. Orioles over the Mets in New York 7-5. An exciting game that lasted 11 innings. Pete Alonso, the former Met, blasting career home run number 300. That tied it up in the ninth. Then the Orioles win it on Colby Mayo's inside the park home run. Yoshinobu Yamamoto with 7 strong innings of one-hit ball. Dodgers shut out the Reds 4-0. And Junior Caminero with a walk-off home run for Tampa Bay. The Rays beat the Athletics 2-1. And you can download the Fox Sports podcast on Apple, Spotify, or frankly, wherever you go to download your favorite podcast. 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
7: Eastbound 94 is slow in Napa between the Kartra Midland Interchange and Garrity Boulevard, exit 38. The freeway is sluggish from 10 Mile Road, exit 42, to the Cloverdale Overpass at milepost 47. The inbound connector slows between the River Street exit and 13th downtown. Until September 24th, northbound 27th Street is closed at Americana. Eastbound Americana is closed beyond Emerald, and westbound Americana is closed beyond Front Street.
8: A warm and dry Wednesday with Treasure Valley highs in the low to mid 80s. No rain in the valley or the mountains today. Tonight stays dry, then Thursday brings mountain storms and a few chances for some valley showers. For News Talk KBOI, I'm CBS 2 weather anchor Eric Walker.
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2: 7:55, 51 degrees in downtown Boise. Story we have been following along with for the last year. We now have an official update. A lawsuit against the Boise School District over a transgender student's use of a girls' restroom has officially ended in a settlement. Now, if you remember, the lawsuit alleged the district violated an Idaho law requiring public schools to maintain a separate restrooms, locker rooms, and changing facilities based on biological sex. According to the lawsuit, an anonymous student entered a transgender student or encountered a transgender student in a girls' restroom at Boise High School during the 24-25 school year. Lawsuit says that the district had allowed the student to use the restroom as part of a gender support plan. That's where the lawsuit began. Here is an update, thanks to Sophie and the Idaho Statesman.
3: According to our TV partners at CBS2, a Boise High School student who sued the Boise School District after encountering a biological male in the girls' restroom has reached a settlement, according to the Idaho Family Policy Center's legal arm. The IFPC Legal Center issued a news release. It said it secured the settlement last week for Jane Doe, described as a high school girl who sued the district for giving a biological male express permission to use the girls' restroom as part of his gender support plan. The release says the insurance company for the Boise State School District agreed to settle the claims brought by Jane Doe, paying $34,000 in damages and attorney's fees. The IFPC Legal Center said the lawsuit is the first to be brought under the Idaho School Bathroom Law, which requires public schools to maintain separate bathrooms, locker rooms, and changing areas for biological males and females. The IFPC Legal Center also said it is possibly the first case in the nation successfully brought by a female victim who encountered a biological male in her school bathroom. The settlement follows an earlier ruling in Ada County District Court, where Judge Norton denied a motion from the Boise School District to dismiss the lawsuit earlier this summer.
2: In the grand scheme of things, even though $34,000 to most of us listening this morning sounds like a lot of money, probably a good chance that they got off easy. Because you never know what's going to happen when it goes to court. So you can understand why the settlement, it could have ended up with nothing. Or school district could have been forced to pay lots more money. But as of right now, officially that case is over. Settlement, $34,000.
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4: 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It is sluggish on eastbound I-4 from Garrity Boulevard, exit 38 in Nampa, to the Cloverdale Overpass at Milepost 47. The inbound connector's crowded from the Boise River Bridge to 13th Street downtown. Rehabilitation work continues on Moores Creek Bridge on Highway 21. Traffic will be reduced to one lane. Expect delays up to 15 minutes.
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8: Enjoy the dry weather today. Treasure Valley highs reach the low to mid 80s with both the valley and the mountains staying dry. Tonight stays quiet. Then Thursday, the better storm chance is in the mountains with heavy rain, gusty winds, and small hail possible. For News Talk KBOI, I'm CBS 2 weather anchor Eric Walker.
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2: Coming up after top of the hour, have some information to share about one of our beloved family members, longtime family members here at News Talk KBOI. Thoughts, prayers, and maybe even help may be needed in this for a missing family member. We'll share the details of that coming up for you after 8 o'clock. Also on the way, coming up here in about 20 minutes, Casper's Damn Near Impossible Question, brought to you by Berkshire Hathaway Home Services, Silverhawk Realty at 208-888-4128. Their priority is you. We've got a $50 gift certificate to Indian Creek Steakhouse if you can answer this question. Before it was known as just Pepsi, it was called Pepsi-Cola. We all know that. Before that, it was named something else. What was Pepsi originally called before it was called Pepsi-Cola? If you know, stick around.
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11: Iran keeps dismissing possible new talks with the U.S. I'm Dave Anthony, Fox News. While keeping up the attacks around the Strait of Hormuz, the Iranians claim they shot down a U.S. drone overnight after bombing a U.S. contracted ship in the Strait of Hormuz earlier this week, damaging it and causing some minor injuries. Fox's Trey Yinks reports from Tel Aviv.
12: We were on the USS George Washington earlier this week, and on a daily basis, the United States is conducting nighttime operations to ensure that millions of barrels of crude oil can be escorted out of the Persian Gulf each and every day.
11: Now in the House, seven Republicans have joined Democrats supporting yet another War Powers Resolution trying to limit President Trump's actions against Iran. GOP Congressman Zach Nunn tells Fox why he voted yes.
13: My home state of Iowa has lost a disproportionately high number of men and women to the attacks going on based on Iran. What this clearly says is that Congress needs to have a stake in the game.
11: The resolution is symbolic. It has no power to force the president to change anything. The conflict keeps driving up gas prices. Diesel up another nickel today to a new record high, $6.31 per gallon, according to AAA. Energy Secretary Chris Wright just told Fox that the whole thing with gas prices and what's happened with diesel will be eventually on the way down after the conflict, and it's worth it because of the effort to try to keep Iran from getting a nuclear weapon. The Federal Reserve is again meeting now, considering rising prices as they also consider an expected interest rate cut later today. We also learned this morning that retail sales rebounded last month, rising 1.2%. A little over a year after Charlie Kirk was assassinated at a Utah Valley University campus event, the conservative activist's family has filed a wrongful death notice.
14: The notice is required under state law before the family can file a formal claim or lawsuit and names the school and its then president, campus police, and the state of Utah.
11: That's thank Fox's Tanya J. Powers. 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
11: Ahead of the Federal Reserve's decision to possibly implement the first interest rate hike since 2023, there's a mixed stock market. The Dow's down 58 points, but the Nasdaq's up 160, and the S&P 500 is gaining 24 points. Oil prices, they're down more than 2%, but as we mentioned earlier, gas is higher. In addition to diesel spiking up 37 cents in the last week to a new record high, regular gas is up 4 cents today, AAA's national average at $4.36 a gallon. And with all the worry about higher prices, we're earning more money these days.
0: The median income for American households tops pre-pandemic levels, hitting a record of more than $87,000 last year in new census figures, surpassing the previous high of more than $85,000 in 2019, even with inflation taken into account. But the report also finds an expanding gap between the top earners and the poorest. Women still earn about 16 cents less on every dollar than men, though the gap did narrow. Asians report the highest median incomes, topping $126,000. Black households had the biggest increase, but still come in under $60,000. Lisa Brady, Fox News.
11: Canada's getting some help overseas amid a trade war with the U.S.
1: Canadian Prime Minister Mark Carney's in Europe this week as President Trump's tariffs strain the Canadian economy. He's looking for a closer relationship with the European Union, and it appears he's knocking on an open door.
3: We want to bring the relationship with Canada to the highest level possible.
1: EU Commission President Ursula von der Leyen inviting Canada to become the first associate member of the powerful bloc. Areas of potential cooperation include technology, the Arctic, and economic security. Canadians might get the right to live and work in Europe visa-free. Jonathan Savage, Fox News.
11: The European Commission leader is also proposing new social media restrictions, barring kids under 13 from using it at all. I'm Dave Anthony, and this is Fox News.
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4: 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Eastbound 94 is sluggish from Garrity Boulevard, exit 38 in Nampa, to the Cloverdale Overpass at milepost 47. It's crowded on the inbound connector from the Boise River Bridge to 13th Street downtown. Rehabilitation work continues on Morse Creek Bridge on Highway 21. Traffic will be reduced to one lane. Expect delays up to 15 minutes.
5: Weather from the CBS 2 Weather Center.
8: Sunny and dry across the Treasure Valley today with highs in the low to mid-80s. The valley in central Idaho mountains stays dry. Tonight stays quiet. Then rain and storms return Thursday with a better chance in the mountains. For News Talk KBOI, I'm CBS 2 weather anchor Eric Walker.
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2: I guess the gauntlet I'm hearing was thrown down yesterday by the Sophie Show featuring Nate Shulman, saying that they don't believe that our listeners are anywhere close to as good as or smart as the afternoon listeners, because they had more people sign up for the Boise State football tickets than we did here on our show. So they're calling out our morning show listeners. That's you that is listening right now to my voice. Because they had more people sign up. 396 people signed up yesterday to try and get tickets to Saturday night's game against Boise State and South Dakota. Are you going to stand for that? We had 320 yesterday morning. Yeah, they had 396. And they blamed it on you not being as good a listeners as we have in the morning show. Are you going to let that stand? 208-336-3700 is our text line number. All you have to do is text the word Broncos. Now it's personal again. I thought we'd put this aside last year. Now it's personal again. They're calling out our listeners. We can't have our listeners allowing Nate Showman to call you out, and then you just sit there on your hands and do nothing. So here's your chance to win tickets to the Boise State Broncos game Saturday night at 8 o'clock on the blue. You get free tickets, and maybe we can... No, I was going to say we can shut up Nate once and for all, but that's not going to happen. The only way that will happen is if Sophie shuts off his microphone, which has happened a time or two before. So text Broncos right now to 208-336-3700. As I told you going into news at the top of the hour, a longtime beloved family member. That's the only way you can basically refer to Paul J. Snyder, who worked here on this show. As a matter of fact, I took his place nearly 8 years ago. Worked here for 51 years. I worked with his wife, Tamara. She was a salesperson in this building for a while. And they're asking for people's prayers and possibly help because they're missing a child. I'm going to read their Facebook post here to you and give you an update so that if you happen to be maybe in this area that their child is missing, your child's name is Scott Schneider, maybe you can keep an eye out. Maybe send out some prayers. This is from a social media post from Tamara Snyder, Scott's mom. Hi, all. Reaching out to let you all know that we're looking for our son, Scott. He took off on a mountain bike at 7 a.m. on Sunday and hasn't been seen since. We've checked with his housing, his work, and others that know him, but to no avail. Thus, a missing persons report was filed today at noon with the Boise Police Department. Now, this was day before yesterday that this original post came out. As you can see in the pictures, he has a distinctive color of helmet. It's a red helmet and also a red bike. If you have any info that you think might help, please let us, Paul, and or me know. Thank you. And there's been updates since that original post. Another update came in on the 13th. We know that Scott was at Adalpi Summit at 11:54 a.m. on Sunday. As he texted a friend and said he was there, out of breath, and didn't know where he was, but hoped that it led to Roby Creek. Scott's last known cell phone ping was off Bennett Mountain Road Tower, Highway 20 in Elmore County. We believe he was traveling on Bennett Mountain Road Byway or one of the adjacent biking trails. We are asking anyone in the area to please keep a lookout for Scott and his bike. It is possible he is off one of the biking trails and may be hidden by underbrush or off the road and hard to find. We've been in touch with the police department throughout the evening, and now a detective has been assigned to the case. T-Mobile initially denied providing the Boise Police Department with a historical cell phone ping, so we cannot access his last known location as of tonight. That was last night. A detective is working on this now. Another updated post. Thank you so much for sharing this post and spreading the news. We currently do not have Scott's last location and are waiting for the police to give us his last known tower phone ping. We think he was headed north on his bike to a trail. We know Scott had his phone on him. It's currently dead, out of charge, and we know that he brings water, snacks, etc. in his backpack on his rides. He is an experienced mountain bike rider and would be prepared for 6-plus hours on the trail. Our family is extremely grateful for any help that anyone can provide. Thank you. Once again, that is from a social media post from Tamara Snyder, Paul J. Snyder's wife, missing their son, Scott Schneider. So anybody in that area, anybody that might be mountain biking, this is a mountain biking area, keep an eye out. And of course, prayers definitely won't hurt. I can't even imagine. I have 7 kids of my own. I can't even imagine the anguish that the family is going through. Not knowing where their son is, being missing, not able to get a hold of him since Sunday morning. So once again, if you happen to be in that area or want to have help in some way, shape, or form, and you can offer help, they are looking for that. And this is a longtime family member. Hasn't worked here for 7.5 years, actually, in the building. He still does commercials. We still see him every once in a while, pops into the building. The building here is named after him. It's the Paul J. Snyder Building. Right out in front. There's a big stone with his name on it. So, this is one of our family members, basically, that is missing also. We'll continue to share updates with you as we get them, but that was the last update. This morning came at 7:20 a.m. That was the one I told you that says we know that Scott was on a Adalpe summit at 11:45 a.m. Sunday as he texted a friend and said he was there out of breath and didn't know where he was, but hoped that the trail led to Roby Creek. That was the update that Tamara Snyder, Paul J.'s wife, sent out earlier this morning on social media. Wanted to get that out in case anybody of our listeners, anybody who has known Paul, and by the way, he has touched so many lives over his lifetime living here in this Boise, along with his wife, Tamara. Hopefully they will find his son safe and sound. KBOI News Time is 8:13. Stick around. Coming up for you, going to have another chance at a $50 Indian Creek gift certificate. That's with the damn near impossible question coming up here in just moments. Right now, though, it's time for a check on Bronco Sports Today.
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17: Welcome to Broncos Sports Today. I'm Bob Beeler. Roger Carrion is a three-year starter at right guard. As a first-year starter in 24, he was part of the team that gained 371 yards on the ground at Georgia Southern. He also helped open holes for 357 yards last Saturday against Memphis. He talked about how he and the O-line did it.
24: I think it's just a mentality of imposing our will. Ultimately, it's not just trying to win your block or get the job done. It's making that guy quit. You look him across and there's the look of defeat and you keep going. And they feel you every single play. There's only so much that certain people can take. Everybody's got a breaking point, right? And for us, it's always trying to find the opposing team's breaking point. I mean, that's just the mentality in our room. So being able to run for 350 yards is because we got after those guys.
17: The Broncos had some big explosive runs, and Carrion says sometimes you just know it's coming.
24: There's plays that every offense in the country has that are drawn for a very specific look, right? You're practicing that all week, and it's just a specific look, and you're walking up, and you're like, my goodness, this is the exact look. You're like, this is a touchdown. We all execute and do our job. It's a touchdown.
17: More with right guard Roger Carrion when Broncos Sports Today continues.
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17: Welcome back to Broncos Sports Today. Fifth-year senior Roger Carrion is one of the three captains. He talked about his role in getting the best out of his teammates.
24: I think for me, holding others accountable has never necessarily been an issue. I think just the manner in which I do it in has changed a lot. And just understanding who you're speaking to, right? Some guys can take the butt-chewing. Some guys need an arm around their shoulder. And as far as leadership grows, that's something that I've been able to grow on. And just being able to read people, that's been the biggest growth for me as far as holding others accountable. And I mean, it starts with me too, right? If I can hold myself to the high standard, then I can hold others. If I'm not holding myself to that standard, then I can't expect other guys to respect.
17: Tonight at 7, we have another edition of Coach Danielson Weekly. This week's guests include running back Dylan Riley, linebacker Bone Phelps, and special teams coordinator Stacy Collins. That's Broncos Sports Today. I'm Bob Beeler, and it's a presentation of Broncos Sports Properties.
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12: 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It's slow on eastbound 94 from Garrity Boulevard, exit 38 in Nampa, to the Cloverdale Overpass at milepost 47. The inbound connector's crowded from the Boise River Bridge to 13th Street downtown.
13: Weather from the CBS 2 Weather Center.
8: A warm and dry Wednesday with Treasure Valley highs in the low to mid 80s. No rain in the valley or the mountains today. Tonight stays dry, then Thursday brings mountain storms and a few chances for some valley showers. For News Talk KBOI, I'm CBS 2 weather anchor Eric Walker.
2: Currently 54 degrees in downtown Boise. 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Before, it was known as Pepsi, as we know it now. 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
2: 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Ben is going to get... Ben, you're a caller number two. Let's go to caller number one was A.A. Ron. A.A. Ron, are you there?
3: Yep.
2: All right, A.A. Ron. Before it was known as just Pepsi, it was called Pepsi-Cola. But before that, it was named something completely different. What was the original name of Pepsi-Cola?
3: It was Brad's Drink.
2: It was Brad's Drink. Yeah, could you imagine the marketing today? I can't even come up with a cool jingle to go along

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2: 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Click on the sweet deal link and take advantage of those deals. Going to get you caught up with news and what's going on in the stock market. The Dow did start off really good. However, it's down quite a bit right now. We'll get you updated with that story. Still lots more to talk about on the way. We've got a bunch of teenage idiots who have caused fires. Three of them locally earlier this week. It's nowhere close to the 4th of July. What do you idiots do lighting fireworks? Thankfully, for some quick-thinking neighbors, this didn't turn into a disaster. However, a teen has been arrested in a deadly 4th of July fire in Washington State. And then when you hear this story, this guy is an absolute idiot. Caused millions of dollars in damage. One person is dead, 18 years old. Wait till you hear the story. We've also got the story here locally, and I want to input on this from you. Idaho officials are deeply troubled by potential release of unredacted University of Idaho crime scene photos. These are the photos of the four students killed at the University of Idaho by Brian Kilberger. Apparently, the photos are out. And they're worried that they are going to be released to the public. My question to you, and we talk about this, and if you want to weigh in on it now, you can email us or text us. Is this something that is newsworthy that the public should be able to have access to? I get it. If you're a family member, you don't want these things out. I totally 100% understand it. But is it something that is newsworthy? Somehow these photos are out, somebody got access to them, and now people are worried that they will be released to the public, news organizations, maybe on social media. You can weigh in with your thoughts. Those are some of the things we're going to be talking about. Oh, and we have weapons in space now. If we didn't have enough to worry about with AI trying to kill us, could a battle in space be next? Those are some of the things we'll talk about over the last hour and a half of the show. If you want to weigh in, plenty of time to do it. Phone lines are open, 208-336-3700. That's our text line number. You can also email mike@kboi.com.
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0: 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Eastbound 94 is sluggish from Garrity Boulevard, exit 38 in Nampa, to the Cloverdale Overpass at Milepost 47. It's a little crowded on the inbound connector from the Boise River Bridge to 13th Street downtown. A reminder, Locust Grove Road is closed between Amity and Lake Hazel for some underground utility work. It should be reopened by October 16th.
1: Weather from the CBS 2 Weather Center.
2: Enjoy the dry weather today. Treasure Valley highs reach the low to mid 80s, with both the valley and the mountains staying dry. Tonight stays quiet, then Thursday, the better storm chance is in the mountains, with heavy rain, gusty winds, and small hail possible. For News Talk KBOI, I'm CBS 2 weather anchor Eric Walker.
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3: starts now.
11: U.S. stocks are mostly higher to kick off Wednesday's trading session, as investors will be patiently waiting ahead of the pivotal Federal Reserve rate decision, which will be announced about noon our time. Currently, the Dow Jones Industrial Average in the red, down about 100 points. The S&P 500 in the green, gaining over 0.3%. And the tech-heavy NASDAQ leading the gains, up over 170 points, getting close to 0.7%. Looking at your morning movers, shares of Dell Technologies, one of the outperformers, getting close to 5%. Shares of SpaceX, gaining over 4.5% as well. In the fixed income space, the 10-year treasury yield just below 5%. We're seeing oil drop, price of Brent down over 1.5%, price of crude down over 2%. We have gold gaining over 1%, price of silver gaining over 1.5% as well. In the looking at the main sector groups within the S&P 500, real estate and information technology sectors are the gainers, and energy and financials are the lagging sectors. And in cryptocurrency, price of Bitcoin down. Its price is just above $75,000 a token. I'm Jeremiah Bates on behalf of Tree City Advisors of Pollen and the Real Money Pros on News Talk KBOI.
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12: Fox News, I'm Therese Crowley. The Charlie Kirk assassination was preventable. Fox's Claudia Cowan on the Kirk family's claim.
13: The family has filed what's called a notice of claim. This is a precursor to a lawsuit, and it alleges school officials and campus police dropped the ball even after being tipped off that people could get onto the roof of the Sorenson Center, which overlooks this quad area, and that either police should control access or Kirk could post his own security there. According to the claim, UVU police Police Chief Jeffrey Long responded by text, quote, "I got you covered."
12: August retail sales rebound before today's Fed decision on hiking interest rates. Senator Bernie Sanders wants to share the wealth on AI with a briefing for senators on his slowdown plan, also proposing a 50% tax on AI stocks to create a $7 trillion sovereign wealth fund. 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
0: 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It's sluggish on eastbound I-84 from the Garrity Boulevard exit 38 on-ramp all the way to the Cloverdale overpass at milepost 47. The inbound connector is congested from the Boise River Bridge to 13th Street downtown. A reminder, rehabilitation work continues on Moores Creek Bridge on Highway 21. Traffic will be reduced to one lane. Expect delays up to 15 minutes.
1: Weather from the CBS 2 Weather Center.
2: Sunny and dry across the Treasure Valley today with highs in the low to mid 80s. The valley and central Idaho mountains stay dry. Tonight stays quiet, then rain and storms return Thursday with a better chance in the mountains. For News Talk KBOI, I'm CBS 2 weather anchor Eric Walker.
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0: song for Trans-Siberian Orchestra. Yeah, I know it was a. It ended up being a Christmas song because it all is called Christmas Eve, Sarajevo. But that was actually a hit song, one of the songs you will hear when they come in concert again here to Boise in November. Now, tickets go on sale Friday morning at 10 a.m. However, we're going to have Win It Before You Buy It tickets for those of you who join me for breakfast on Friday morning. 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Our kickoff event is happening at one of our favorite places because it smells so delicious. It also tastes really good, too. Pastry Perfection on Glenwood is where we are headed this coming Friday morning. You're invited to join us. It's one of those places when we open the doors at 6 o'clock, there's already a line waiting to get in. In addition to the Trans-Siberian Orchestra tickets, we'll have football tickets to give away. The only way you can win each of those tickets is by being there and signing up. Just the people that show up. So if there's only two people that sign up, come out and join us, which isn't going to happen, but I'm using it as an example. If only two people show up, we give one pair to the first person, the other pair to the second person. You're competing with a very small group of people, so this is a great chance to win. Once again, Friday morning, Pastry Perfection gets underway at 6 o'clock, doing the show live. Love to meet you. Love to get a chance. This is why we do it. We get a chance to meet all of you who would like to come out and have breakfast with us. And, of course, we also bribe you by giving away certain things like we're doing this week. You'll be the first to have Trans-Siberian Orchestra tickets because they don't go on sale until 10 o'clock Friday morning. And I guarantee you will know if you are the winner before they officially go on sale. Also, we have Boise State tickets we're giving away right now. If you haven't signed up, Saturday night, on the blue. It's going to be a whiteout. Everybody's asked to wear white coming up here on Saturday night. That'll look good on television. Text the word Broncos right now to 208-336-3700. The gauntlet was laid down by Nate Schulman yesterday saying that our listeners were not good enough to get the same or beat the same amount of people signing up for the tickets on his show yesterday, which was 396. We're 190 away. Are our listeners that good? I know we are. We've done it before. Text Broncos to 208-336-3700 right now. We'll give away a pair of tickets again coming up at the end of the show today. Some other stories we're talking about. Moving on to something we haven't brought up as of yet this morning. And that's idiots. Knuckleheads in the news. These are local. We're going to start with local knuckleheads. If you look at the calendar right now, you will see a 4th of July is been quite a ways away. You idiots who are still lighting fireworks, why? Why are you still lighting fireworks in September? Three juveniles in the Boise area have been charged with arson in connection with a grass fire that broke out near Boise homes after fireworks were reportedly set off in the area, according to Boise Fire. The update comes days after neighbors rushed into action to stop flames from spreading in Boise's North End neighborhood. Small grass fire near Boise's foothills Monday night prompted neighbors to grab hoses and fire extinguishers as flames spread toward nearby homes. Thanks to people who were paying attention and neighbors who saw this, heard fireworks behind their homes and then lighting up the sky, went out and checked and saw a fire and were able to put it out before it really got underway.
1: Probably started right here and then came up the hill.
2: Brian Baker and his wife were getting ready for bed Monday night when they heard and saw fireworks lighting up the sky behind their home.
1: It was just super scary.
2: Neighbors say it's nothing new to see kids or teens come to this LDS church parking lot on Hill Road to hang out or light fireworks. And this time, it put their home in danger.
3: A bunch of teenagers got out and shot fireworks into the hill. And right down here below our house, they started a fire.
2: That's when Baker says he had to take action.
1: At one point, I was pulling the hose, trying to, you know, get it there, and almost in tears, just thinking that if my hose isn't long enough, I'm going to have to stand here and just watch the foothills burn again. And I love our foothills, and that was just too much.
2: Other neighbors called 911 and used fire extinguishers on the flames. Across the street, a couple says the fireworks sounded like several gunshots right outside their home. adding that it looked like the people lighting the fireworks left quickly in a gray Tesla. Neighbors were able to get most of the fire out as firefighters arrived on scene, and Boise Fire confirmed the fire started from fireworks. They're reminding people that the foothills remain extremely susceptible to fire because of the dry grass. Lighting fireworks in or near the foothills like these were is illegal.
1: One ember and the whole thing's going up. And there's houses all around here. If it goes any one direction, it's going to be in somebody's backyard. And last night was mine.
2: Boise police tell me that no arrests have been made and the investigation is ongoing. In the north end, I'm neighborhood reporter Allie Tripke, Idaho News 6.
0: The other unfortunate part of this is that being juveniles, if this had got out of hand, you could have seen parents having to be punished for this, for something their kids did. And maybe they should take some of the responsibility. Maybe you should know if your kids have fireworks. Maybe you should know if their kids are lighting off fireworks. It's not like the foothills, you know, are not dry this time of year. Every year at this time of year. This is not the only knucklehead lighting fireworks. We're going to take a break, get you one final check on traffic and weather. When we come back, a teen has been arrested for starting a deadly fire that killed someone and has caused millions of dollars in damage. And once again, caused by fireworks, not just lighting them off. Wait till you hear this story when we come back.
4: 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Eastbound 94 is sluggish from 10 Mile Road, exit 42, to the Cloverdale Overpass in Milepost 47. It's crowded on the inbound connector from the Boise River Bridge to 13th Street downtown. Until September 24th, northbound 27th Street is closed at Americana. Eastbound Americana is closed beyond Emerald, and westbound Americana is closed beyond Front Street.
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10: A warm and dry Wednesday with Treasure Valley highs in the low to mid 80s. No rain in the valley or the mountains today. Tonight stays dry, then Thursday brings mountain storms and a few chances for some valley showers. For News Talk KBOI, I'm CBS 2 weather anchor Eric Walker.
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7: 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You can also call us up. Phone lines are open right now if you want. As we promised, had the story coming up here for you. About another idiot. Another Kevin from Caldwell writes in and says, Mike, to be fair, until convicted, these teens are alleged idiots. Another Kevin from Caldwell, that's fair. So those were alleged knuckleheads in the news here in Boise. Those teenagers, three of them, who have been arrested for allegedly starting a fire using fireworks in the Boise foothills. This one, however, I don't have to say alleged idiot, because this idiot in Washington State, this teenager, 18-year-old teenager named Michael Yakimov, actually filmed his spree of terror, fireworks, starting fires that ended up killing a person and causing millions of dollars in damages. He's only been charged. I get it. He hasn't gone to trial and been found guilty. But this alleged knucklehead actually filmed what he did in starting these fires with fireworks.
8: New video right here. A man launching dozens of fireworks from a moving truck. Authorities say at first aiming at other drivers, and then they say igniting a deadly wildfire, killing a 69-year-old man and destroying multiple homes. Melissa Adan with the video tonight.
9: Tonight, dramatic new video capturing the moment authorities say a suspect launched fireworks from the back of a moving truck in Washington State. Firing at passing vehicles. Investigators say those fireworks also sparked a deadly wildfire.
10: This is the type of fire that will live with us for the rest of our lives.
9: Police say that's 18-year-old Michael Yakimov launching Roman candle-style fireworks shortly after midnight on July 4th, blasting more than 200 of them into the sky. Moments later, officials say a fire erupted in the bone-dry brush, fueling a wall of flames that became the Chelan Hills Fire, killing a 69-year-old man. Authorities saying this video shows his family escaping the flames. That fire also injuring six firefighters and destroying $6 million worth of property. Tonight, that suspect, police say, launched those fireworks, now facing multiple charges, including first-degree manslaughter and arson. And David, authorities poring over that chilling video of that suspect randomly launching fireworks, and authorities say there could be more arrests. David.
8: Melissa Adan tonight. Melissa, thank you.
7: Yeah, this guy's an idiot. 18 years old. You're an adult. I get it. You're still a teenager. He's going to be in trouble. Charges include first-degree manslaughter, first-degree arson, first-degree malicious mischief, six counts of third-degree assault for injured firefighters. The investigation continues, as you heard right there. And this guy, the popping you heard is the fireworks that he is shooting at vehicles as he drives by them. He's shooting at vehicles on the highway. He's shooting it out of the back of pickup truck. And that's where some of those landed in dry vegetation, started the massive fire that killed a person and caused millions in damages. Going to take a break, get you caught up with news, 208-336-3700.
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16: The Fed may take a hike.
17: I'm Dave Anthony, Fox News. In about 3 hours, the Federal Reserve, which is meeting now, is expected to announce the first interest rate hike in nearly 3 years amid concerns of more inflation. As gas prices keep surging in the Iran conflict, diesel's up 37 cents since last Wednesday to a new record high, $6.31 per gallon this morning, according to AAA. Energy Secretary Chris Wright tells Fox,
18: President Trump does not want the Americans paying any more than necessary for energy prices, but the world cannot live with a new nuclear-armed Iran, and diesel prices, gasoline prices, all of them will be coming back down.
17: Despite the high prices, we're shopping more.
19: Retail sales bounced back last month, rising 1.2%. Excluding autos, sales were up 1.4%. Retail sales slumped in July. Retail analysts say when Amazon moved its summer Prime Day sale to June, it pushed sales for Amazon and competitors earlier in the summer.
17: Fox's Jenny Casola. Just over a year after Charlie Kirk was assassinated, a wrongful death lawsuit is coming against Utah Valley University, where the prominent conservative was shot by a rooftop gunman at an outdoor event on campus, where Fox's Claudia Cowan reports.
20: In their notice of claim, the family alleges that school officials and campus police ignored warnings that people could get up onto the roof of the Sorenson Center overlooking the quad area, and that either police should control access or Kirk could post his own security there. The Kirk's family lawyer says Charlie's murder was entirely preventable.
17: Investigators are trying to determine why a news helicopter crashed near Los Angeles while covering the story of a deadly bus crash.
21: Witnesses say the helicopter literally fell from the sky straight down, crashing near a commercial building and several parked cars, igniting a fire and killing three, a pedestrian on the ground, and KNBC pilot George Martinow and reporter Eliana Moreno.
17: That's William Lajeunesse. 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
17: President Trump's third Surgeon General nominee is now at the Senate. Dr. Nicole Sapphire, a former Fox contributor, is testifying at her confirmation hearing.
1: I do not believe childhood vaccines cause autism.
2: And should a parent be vaccinating her child with the MMR?
1: I think that the recommendation is to combat what we are seeing right now, the best tool we have to combat these infections, to save the most lives, and to also create population herd immunity is vaccination against the MMR. I appreciate that the president is trying to reach the vaccine hesitant people who are wanting more answers or who are concerned that there are too many doses.
2: Let me stop you for a second. I'm not sure that you reach people who are vaccine hesitancy by feeding into untruths.
17: That's Republican Senator Bill Cassidy questioning Dr. Sapphire a short time ago. He's concerned about the president reducing the number of recommended childhood vaccines amid a measles outbreak in Pennsylvania, blamed for 4 deaths and nearly 700 infections, mostly in people unvaccinated. Now another health concern.
6: A new powerful and deadly synthetic drug is growing in use across the U.S. and is often mixed with other drugs like meth or cocaine without users knowing. It's called cyclorphine and can quickly overwhelm the respiratory system, even in small doses, making someone unconscious or unable to breathe. Its effects are still being studied, and most toxicology tests given by hospitals, first responders, and law enforcement officials are not equipped to catch it. A threat notice about the drug was issued in April by the Office of National Drug Control Policy, calling it, quote, up to 10 times more potent than fentanyl. The notice said it had been linked to 55 deaths nationwide between 2025 and 2026. With the majority of the confirmed overdoses in Tennessee. Tanya J. Powers, Fox News.
17: On Wall Street, ahead of that Fed interest rate decision later today, we're seeing some gains. The Dow is up 6 points, but the NASDAQ is rising 204. I'm Dave Anthony, and this is Fox News.
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7: Quick reset of the final hour. You just heard, text the word Broncos. Once again, Nate Shulman said our listeners are not good enough to match the number of listeners signing up yesterday for his tickets. Can't believe we're doing this again. We have to prove it to him again. Now, we are about 150 behind what Nate Shulman got yesterday. But we've got 55 more minutes to get people signed up. If you haven't signed up yet, you can. And the great news is one person is going to win a pair of these tickets for Saturday night. Weather for Saturday night is perfect. We had a person complaining, said that he's not going to sign up, not because, you know, he doesn't want to see us win or that he's not a smart listener, but because that it's South Dakota and it's going to be cold because it's Saturday night. Let me correct you on a couple of things. Number one. South Dakota, one of the top FCS teams in the nation. I get it. It's an FCS team. They're 3-0. They have been in the FCS playoffs continually over the last 5 or 6 years. They're a tough team. Balanced attack. We should beat them, but if we overlook them, we're going to get our butts kicked. The other thing you said, it's going to be cold. If you think 77 degrees, because that's what the temperature is expected to be this coming Saturday night at kickoff, if you think 77 is cold, man, don't go out of your house ever. Mm-hmm. Kickoff time, temperature expected to be 77. By the end of the game, it's still going to be upper 60s to low 70s by the time the game's over. That is not cold. If you want cold, go to a game, nighttime game in November. That's cold. Text the word Broncos right now to 208-336-3700. If you want those tickets coming up at 10 o'clock, we'll pick another winner for you. We got a couple of stories we're going to talk about over this last hour. Before we get to Congress working on a new bill that I want your input on. And by the way, if you're a business owner, if you hire people, if you hire employees, I want to hear from you. I want to get your take on this story when we talk about this coming up in a few minutes. And for those of you who work, so this is going to basically possibly apply to everybody who might be listening unless you're retired or unless you're just going to be planning on never having a job. This will apply to you. So I want your input on this because I know how I feel, but I'm not an employer. I don't hire people. I don't own a business. The other story I promised that I was going to get to, and I want to get your take on this also, because I look at this at a couple of different ways. Idaho law enforcement agencies say that they are aware of a potential release of hundreds of unredacted crime scene photos from the 2022 University of Idaho murders, including images of the victims. Now, as we have heard in the case already, that these photos are horrific. They were never released in court because it never went to court. However, they could be going back to court because Brian Kilberger is trying to get his guilty plea overturned and get a new case because he said he was tricked by his own defense attorneys into taking the plea deal. I don't think this is going anywhere. However, I hope that we see a trial. I hope that the death penalty gets taken off. I would love to see Ryan Kilberger be the first person who gets put to death in Idaho by firing squad. That's me personally. You may have different feelings. The Latah County Prosecutor's Office released a statement yesterday saying that the photos may have been provided to journalists and social media commentators by an unknown source. The prosecuting attorney's office called the incident an unwarranted invasion of the victim's privacy and said anyone entrusted with the material has a responsibility to safeguard it. The office is asking that the unredacted images not be published, posted, shared, or otherwise distributed, saying their release serves no legitimate public purpose. Statement comes as the post-conviction proceedings continue for Brian Kilberger, who pleaded guilty in the July 2025 killing of University of Idaho students Madison Mogan, Kaylee Goncalves, Zana Kernodal, and Ethan Chapin. Kilberger is seeking to withdraw his plea, as I told you, arguing he received ineffective assistance of counsel. His attorneys tricked him into taking the plea deal. His attorney, Gregory Roush, has also asked that the post-conviction proceedings be moved from Ada County back to Latah County again. Remember how hard they fought to get out of Latah County to Ada County? Yeah, now they want to go to Latah County. A hearing is scheduled in October to consider Kilberger's motion to disqualify Judge Stephen Hippler, also from the post-conviction case. So there's still a lot of working progress happening in this case. My question to you: is this newsworthy? Is it something that you think the public deserves? I mean, this is a newsworthy case. This is a case that was covered top to bottom, east to west, north to south, nationwide, across our country. Documentaries, movies have been made about it. It was horrific. And I get, if you're a family member, you don't want to see these photos. You don't want to see them released to the public and possibly the chance that you end up maybe having to see them. My question is, how'd the photos get out there? Who leaked the photos? How did they get out to potential journalists or social media influencers? But is this newsworthy? Is this something that we deserve to see? I'm just asking the question. I'm not saying that that's newsworthy. I'm not saying it's something you deserve to be able to see. But there are some people that will see it that way, that this is an important news story. I know that there are people out there who maybe don't even think that it's an important news story, but they would love to see the pictures because they are so horrific. They have that kind of mentality. It's why slasher movies and horror movies do so well. I can't watch them. I absolutely hate those type of movies. These are not pictures that I want to see. But if a social media person is posting them and it pops up on your social media post, if you don't avert your eyes quick enough or move on to the next thing, it's going to be something that's right in your face. I think journalists, real journalists, by the way, I know there are people out there that call themselves journalists that wouldn't be considered, in my opinion, real journalists. I think real journalists, talking like our local journalist from KIVI, KBOI 2, KTVB, the Idaho Press. I think those real journalists would never publish these photos if they were handed to them. Say, hey, I got the photos. Here they are. I could be wrong, but I don't think that would happen. Social media influencers, however, who are after nothing more than clicks, would release them, would put them on their social media pages because they get the clicks, because people would be interested in seeing, even though they might be absolutely horrific, as we have been led to believe that these photos are just horrible. But should they be released? Are they legitimate news? I'm just asking the question, your opinion. 208-336-3700. Text message in. No, the public does not need to see those pictures. And will that affect this new trial? I know that he wants to move his location of the trial. Did his legal team leak the pictures to taint any new upcoming jury? Ooh, wow. I didn't even think that. You didn't write your name. That's diabolical thinking. They're playing 3D chess here, if that is true. Because like I said, we don't know who leaked the photos. How did the photos get out there? They're not supposed to be out there. Another text message, Kilberger wants to go back to Latah County because the students have cycled over the last 4 years. So a large percentage of the jury pool most affected has changed. Don't necessarily buy that. Man, you would have to really have had your head in the sand, even if you weren't at the University of Idaho, weren't a student, to not know what happened at the University of Idaho. And how many of the students would be in a jury pool anyway? You're not pulling students that are from out of the area. You know, if somebody's going to school at the University of Idaho, but they live in, say, California, they're not in the jury pool anyway. This is just your opinion. I'm just curious. You can weigh in now. Email Mike at KBOI.com. Text us, 208-336-3700. Another email in, Mike at KBOI.com. How did a PhD in criminology, criminal justice, get tricked into pleading guilty? Yes, retrial and burn him at the stake. I'm sorry the victims' families keep having to relive this in public. Jail whoever released the pictures. 208-336-3700. That's our text line number to get in. If you want to email us, you can do that right now. Like I said, I'm just looking to you for your opinion. I don't think the photos should be released. I don't think that they are, quote-unquote, newsworthy. That's my opinion, but I'm curious what you think. Is it newsworthy? Should you have the ability for news organizations and social media pages, by the way, it's social media pages that allegedly may have these photos that could be posting these horrific murder scene photos. Go ahead and weigh in right now. Got to take a break. Still on the way for you. Going to get into this, and this is where I want to hear from anybody who's employed, anybody who also employs. In other words, you own a business. You're the boss. I want your input on this, because this is going to be an interesting thing that is being taken up in a new bill in Congress when we come back.
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9: Oh, we might prove Nate Schulman wrong. 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A couple of text messages in. I agree that those photos should never see the light of day, and I, by the way, have been at a BSU game thanks to your show, and the wind coming off the river drops the temperature in the stadium significantly. I get that. And by the way, congratulations. Glad you enjoyed the tickets to the game. However, if the game is kicking off and it's 77 degrees, it's not going to drop the temperature down to 25. So even if it drops at 10 degrees, which is a lot, that would still be 67 degrees, which is not cold. May seem cold to you, but not cold. Question, Mike at KBOI.com. How come Creech has not been shot yet? Thomas Creech, by the way, if you're listening in and you're going, why are we shooting people? Thomas Creech has been on death row here in Idaho for decades. He goes on to write, Creech should be first in line, not Kilberger. And that's a perfectly valid opinion. However, I believe Creech has the life of a cockroach. They've tried numerous times to kill him already, and they haven't been able to pull it off for various reasons. Can't find a vein. They've tried. Now, you don't have to find a vein when it comes to firing squads, so I don't have a problem. If he wants to jump in front of Brian Kilberg, I'm perfectly fine with that. Another on the no for the photos says, no, photos should never be released. These people who want to see them are in the small minority, and they shouldn't drive the news that the majority sees. And like I said, I don't believe legitimate news sources, even if they were handed a file of hundreds of murder scene photos, horrific photos, I don't

0: En garde!
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2: Good guy, but if I shift gears here for a second, I'm a former homicide detective. I've seen some horrific scenes, and the people that are calling for these photos are my personal opinion, are the sickest of the sickest. Now, this is another thing I want to question. Number one, why isn't there an investigation into who leaked these photos? It only can be several people. Number one, the person with the digital camera. Number two, the person that controlled or put the case file together, or those involved, closely involved with the homicide case. That needs to be answered. Everybody has a right, and even the victims, in terms of their families, should have the right to never have those released. And I don't think, if you've ever been involved in a homicide case, I'm going to tell you something, it's the worst. It never leaves you. It never has left me. I can recant every single homicide case.
3: Thank you for the thoughts,
2: Greg.
3: Recall,
2: I should say. Yeah, thanks, guys.
3: Thanks for your opinion. A lot of people feel the same way. 208-336-3700. When we come back, a new bill is introduced in Congress. It could reduce your work week. It could reduce my work week. Or at the very least, if it doesn't reduce my work week, I get paid overtime. I love it! But I'm not a business owner. I'm not somebody who is hiring these people and having to pay those higher costs. I would love to hear from you. We're going to give you this story when we come back. As an employee, as a person earning a paycheck, do you like it? As a business owner, are you okay with it? We'll talk more about it when we come back after news.
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5: Fox News, I'm CJ Papa. The war in Iran widening.
6: One of the country's largest proxies, the Houthis in Yemen, are ramping up their attacks on Yemeni government forces and neighboring Saudi Arabia. The Saudis intercepted a Houthi drone overnight near the holy city of Mecca as these attacks expand in range. The escalation is linked to the situation with Iran, and the Houthis are receiving direct orders and support from the regime in Tehran.
5: Fox's Trey Yinks in Tel Aviv. Diesel sets a new record, $6.31 a gallon, that from AAA.
7: President Trump does not want the Americans paying any more than necessary for energy prices, but the world cannot live with a nuclear-armed Iran, and diesel prices, gasoline prices, all of them will be coming back down.
5: Energy Secretary Chris Wright earlier in America's newsroom. Federal Reserve expected to raise the interest rate today, the announcement at 2 p.m. Eastern. 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
8: Getting so close to making Nate eat his words. We need about 80 more people to surpass Nate Shellman's signups yesterday, and we've got 25 more minutes to do it. He said our listeners weren't good enough. He called you out. Yeah, he called you out. Said our listeners aren't as good as listeners in the afternoon. We could never have our listeners sign up to get those tickets. Now it's become personal. 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Pre-game starts at 3 o'clock. Not as good as having your butt in the seat. Text the word Broncos right now to 208-336-3700. Coming up 25 minutes away, we will pick a new winner. Bruce Murray of Middleton was our winner yesterday. You could be sitting next to Bruce and his guest, making new friends. Consequences writes in email, Mike at KBOI.com. I think the Killberger murder scene photos should be released to the public, along with every single photo. No matter how bad and graphic they are, these need to be used as teaching lessons. If you hide the bad, it teaches nothing, and those people truly died for nothing. People need to see what others have done. Maybe it will stop someone if they knew the consequences. That's a different take. CB, you were going to school about the same time I was. Do you remember the horrific videos they showed of car accidents in our classes when we were in elementary school?
9: Yep.
8: People who weren't wearing seatbelts.
9: Being ejected through the front windshield.
8: Blood everywhere.
9: Mm-hmm.
8: Body parts everywhere. I'm not making this up, by the way. For those of you who are listening who weren't in school in the 70s, maybe in the 60s, these were videos shown to classrooms here in the state of Idaho. It was to scare you to wear your seatbelts. It worked. They were horrific, and they were showing these to kids in school. I don't know if the thought process has changed, but hey, I get your point, and Maybe. If they knew the consequences and people saw that, I don't know. Because people like Brian Kilberger, I will say, I personally believe are just absolutely sick and disgusting human beings. I don't know if he would have learned anything. He was in a criminology class. That was what he was taking in college. I don't know, and I haven't attended the class at Washington State University that attended, but it would be a surprise if he hadn't already seen photos like this. Just saying. But I see your point. Flipping topics here over the last two segments of the show. Like I said, if you're an employer, I want to hear from you to see what you feel about this story about a new bill. Isn't it crazy? All the stupid and crazy new bills that come up in Congress when they get back from vacation. I'm starting to believe that, you know, they do much less damage when they're away during their breaks, their last six-week break. They're back in session. The one thing we did learn, in case you missed it, the reports of Senator McConnell's death was widely exaggerated. He actually did show up. Now, granted, he is in a wheelchair and he looks very frail. But unless this was a weekend in Bernie's thing and people were operating him, he's alive. Because there are a lot of people. I have friends who thought he was dead and it was being hidden by Republicans because of the upcoming midterm election. But he's back. And so are some of the crazy bills. Is this a crazy bill?
10: Here's a question for you. How'd you like to work one less day a week? No changes to your pay. Senator Bernie Sanders has pitched the four-day work week before, and now he's throwing it out there again, saying AI use will fill any productivity gaps. Sanders, the self-proclaimed Democratic socialist, said the proposal would cut the work week by 8 hours over the next 4 years with no loss in pay or benefits. Critics argue the plan could hurt the already struggling economy, passing down costs to consumers, and they claim going to a four-day work week would mean having to work even more to afford the basics. Let's hear from all sides.
11: The sad reality is Americans now work more hours than the people of any other wealthy nation. Despite these long hours, the average worker in America makes almost $50 a week less than he or she did 50 years ago after adjusting for inflation.
12: When Japan shortened its work week from 46 to 30 hours between 1988 and 1996, economic output plummeted 20%.
13: We could see a divide of the rich getting richer, having more time, and the poor needing to take on three part-time jobs in order to pay the bills.
10: Some interesting perspectives there. We're still a long way, though, from a nationwide four-day work week, if we ever even see it. But some states like Massachusetts and New York are already looking at pilot programs to test out the shorter work week.
8: I'm a worker. CB, would you love to see a 32-hour work week? I know in your instance, you're officially a part-time worker, but
2: yeah,
8: you've been a full-time worker. Wouldn't a 32-hour work week be awesome? Not see a pay drop? Because
2: exactly. Yeah, that's
8: the key, important part.
2: The key part of it all.
8: We're going to allow you to work 32 hours, but we're not going to pay you for that day you're not working. And if you work over 32 hours, it's overtime, time and a half. As a worker, sounds fantastic. Now, part of the reason that I say this is because I would love to see a four-day work week, even if it was 40 hours still. I have friends, I have families who work four-day work weeks, but they work 10 hours a day and not 8 hours a day for 5 days. They work 10 hours a day for 4 days, and then they have a three-day weekend. I would love that. Little difficult to do on the radio because not everybody has the same schedule. And if you got the emails and text messages I got when I go on vacation, people would lose their minds. Same with Nate. Where's Nate? Did he get fired? Was he laid off? No, he had a scheduled vacation. I do like it in the fact that, hey, that means you missed us. It's under that, what's that famous song, How Can I Miss You If You Don't Go Away? We go away and we find out we get missed. Thank you for those of you who do miss us. For those of you who like the shows that take our places, hell with you. Just kidding. I love you too. I would be hard pressed, I think, to find anybody who was working, getting a paycheck from the man or the government, who wouldn't like to see a 32-hour work week. Like I said, I would much rather, because you could possibly see this as still 32 hours, but spread out over 5 days. Less hours, but you're still working 5 days. Now, it is interesting. I don't know if you paid attention. Bernie Sanders is pushing this. Bernie Sanders is pushing this, saying that you won't see a drop in productivity because AI would fill in the holes. Bernie Sanders, as you heard earlier this morning on this show yesterday, teaming up with Steve Bannon to say how bad AI is. Come on, Bernie, you can't have it both ways. You can't say AI has the possibility of destroying all of us 2 days ago. And before that, saying, oh yeah, AI will fill in all the spaces. So what is it, Bernie? Is AI good or is AI bad? Because you're saying both things. I get it, you're a politician, but you're talking out of both sides of your mouth. Once again, if you are an employee, is this a great deal? Some of the things mentioned also, you heard mentioned that nobody in the world, no developed nation, works more hours. You've got a number of countries in Europe that don't work 40-hour work weeks, that have 32-hour work weeks already. Japan was mentioned among them. However, the United States, by far, highest production in the world. GDP, nobody comes close. Especially those countries who only have 32-hour work weeks. If you're an employer, we got one more segment on the way. I would dearly love to hear from you. Do you have a problem with this? If this bill passed by Congress, would this be a thing that you would see? Do you think dealing with your productivity would go down, or would it be able to hold the same? Because Bernie Sanders said AI would fill into the holes, even though AI is really, really bad, according to Bernie Sanders. We'll take a break. One more segment on the way. If you want to weigh in right now, love to hear from you. 208-336-3700. 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Here's your chance to do it. 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
1: 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Sounds like the 32-hour work week is a fast descent towards Europe. No work, no production, plenty of poverty. Another text message. I work a two-day work week and every other three-day weekend off. I love it, but I do have to work 13 to 16-hour days. I have to say, if I worked 2 days and then had 5 days off to do what I wanted, I can catch up with sleep on the third day if I'm working 13 to 16-hour days. In my opinion, that's a good trade-off. Lisa, Meridian, listening on 93.1 FM, 32-hour work week. Are you an employer?
2: No.
1: What are your thoughts?
2: Well, I work in healthcare, and, you know, it's all pretty on paper. You know, Bernie Sanders can talk out of his butt, but AI cannot take the place of workers in healthcare. Plumbers, the trades, they don't build houses. They don't, you know, they can't take care of electrical problems in people's homes. Like, he's ridiculous thinking that this is just something that everybody just is going to do and it all just work out dandy. Like, especially since employers, you know, then have to hire more people.
1: Right.
2: And it's already hard enough to find people to work right now. Like, there's a shortage in all of those fields. So it's absolutely ridiculous to think like, oh, let's just give them everybody, you know, 32 hours and everything will just magically get done.
1: Thank you for the call. Thank you for the take. Gary, Nampa, listening on 670 AM this morning. Are you an employer?
3: No, I'm an employee.
1: Okay.
3: My question is, when Bernie Sanders talks about AI filling the gap, is he including robotics? Because chatbots can talk to that hammer all day long, and it's not going to drive a single nail.
1: Yeah. Here's the thing. I would love to see Congress being forced to do this very same thing. They seem to do less damage when they're not there. So 32-hour work week. And let's have AI start filling in for senators, for congressmen. It can't be any worse, can it?
3: We'll find out.
1: No, this is going to be one of those things, do as I say, not as I do, because I don't think Congress is going to be following along with this 32-hour work week if they pass the bill. Thank you for the call. However, some of their employees might have to if they pass this bill. Interns who are paid, any of their assistants, their staff, office workers, all of a sudden would get to do 32 hours. Now, they could be required to work more than 32 hours. Just because you have a bill that says you only have to work 32 hours, your employer is still going to be able to decide whether or not you work more than 32 hours. It's not going to be a law that you are going to be required that as soon as 32 hours, you walk out the door. It would require, though, that you get time and a half after those 32 hours. You could still be required to work 40 hours, maybe 50 hours. But if you do, you'd get paid for it. And that's why I wanted to talk to employers, because this would be something that could cost extra money. No matter what Bernie Sanders says, when he says, oh, we don't have to worry about it. AI, which is going to kill us all, can fill in the gaps. I guess maybe this would be a quicker way for AI to kill us all, because now you're using it if this new bill passes. This bill, by the way, U.S. Representative Mark Decano, Democrat from California, and Senator Bernie Sanders, independent, if you want to call him an independent, have introduced this bill this week. If you want to continue to weigh in, emails, by the way, work 24 hours a day. I get your emails even after 10 o'clock. So if you want to share your thoughts, you can, mike@kboi.com. I may not read them until the next day. Usually I do, though. But if you want to continue with your emails and didn't get a chance to get in before the end of the show, you can. mike@kboi.com. You can also text us if you want at 208-336-3700. We're up on the day. We have just a few more minutes, by the way. If you want those tickets to the Boise State Broncos, which is good for you, great. However, we're still short by about 20 texts to win to shut Nate Shulman up about beating us yesterday. So text Broncos right now to 208-336-3700. We'll pick a winner coming up here in a couple minutes. We'll have more tickets for you coming up tomorrow morning.
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2: And from Haiti, who's on the side of decency, that's the kind of guy the Democrats may want to deport. He's one of the only ones. You can go back. No, he's what a breath of fresh air. Can you imagine if they had arrived at a conclusion, if he had succumbed to the pressure that he was in inside of that jury room to let her walk? Not guilty. Not guilty. She said she did it. Not guilty. That's insane. That's totally insane. And a good man was there to stop all of this. Thank goodness. Thank goodness. All right, we've got more coming up on the program. I want to talk to you about non-citizens as well interfering in American elections. Talk about the left trying to rig elections. We just got a massive bust of, you know, that thing that never happens, that just happened again. Non-citizens voting, including in the 2024 general election. A whole bunch of people just got busted for doing that. I've got the details on that and so much more all ahead on The Vince Show.
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11: Gian Gelosi, 1 year after his assassination, Charlie Kirk's family teeing up a potential wrongful death suit.
12: The notice is required under state law before the family can file a formal claim or lawsuit and names the school and its then president, campus police, and the state of Utah. They say a string of, quote, reckless decisions by school officials left Kirk vulnerable to a rooftop sniper while he was debating students in an outdoor courtyard.
11: That's Fox's Tanya J. Powers. Three people killed when a helicopter crashed in Los Angeles, covering a collision between an SUV and a city bus.
13: The chopper bursting into flames, crashing between two buildings, with the fire spreading to multiple cars and storage containers. Officials say two people were killed in the helicopter, later identified as an NBC4 reporter and the pilot. The third victim was a bystander on the ground.
11: Fox's Todd Pyro. 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
2: You need the government to be in charge of artificial intelligence. The government? You can't even describe a Venn diagram. What are you talking about? You want to be in charge of AI? How about no? We're not giving you any more power. We know what you do with power. You rig elections with power. We're not giving that to you. We have a lot more to talk about. AI, Thomas Massie, impeachments, the works. 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
4: The midterms are almost here, and Republicans could be in deep trouble. Polls show Democrats leading in key races. Tonight, Rob Finnerty on Newsmax reveals the growing threat from the DSA and the radical left. With less than 60 days to go, Finnerty says it's time for the GOP to hit the panic button. The House may go, and control of the Senate is up for grabs. 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And Newsmax shows you how the progressive left wants total control of Congress. Tallarico, El Sayed, AOC, Bernie Sanders. Finnerty reveals President Trump's secret plan to fight back. Don't miss Finnerty tonight at 8 p.m. Eastern on Newsmax. 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
11: News. I'm Therese Crowley. Justice for Abby Gate in Virginia federal court and the Kabul airport bomb blast that killed 13 U.S. service members. Terror bomb conspirator Mohammed Sharifullah sentenced to 20 years for material support to ISIS-K, 5 years after the suicide bomber also killed 170 civilians. A Marine father telling the court they may have taken his life, but they'll never take his legacy. Iran back to shooting in the Strait of Hormuz.
12: Tension continues to escalate around the Strait of Hormuz as reports indicate more explosions overnight at this critical waterway. Now, the Iranians claim they shot down an MQ-1 Predator U.S. drone. This comes after U.S. forces destroyed two Iranian boats this week that were trying to steal a U.S. sea drone.
11: Fox's Trey Yangst, and the Fed decides whether to hike interest rates another quarter point today. 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
5: 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Mattson in the shotgun. Mattson gets the snap. Mattson keeps it. Runs to the right. 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
8: This is a Fox News alert. I'm John Saucier. For the first time in 3 years, the Federal Reserve has voted to hike its key interest rate by a quarter of a percentage point. It lifts the Fed's key rate to about 3.9%. Energy company Continental Resources with a new deal to develop an oil field in Venezuela. Energy Secretary Chris Wright.
9: It's a milestone deal in the U.S.-Venezuelan relationship. It's a milestone deal in making the Western Hemisphere the center of the global energy system.
8: And the Fed's announcing criminal charges related to the misuse of funds intended to combat homelessness. First Assistant U.S. Attorney Bill Assaley says homelessness has increased in California.
10: California has spent over $24 billion in recent years to combat homelessness with little to show for it.
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1: I'm Guy Benson. The mayor of Dearborn, Michigan, Abdullah Hamoud, turns out he's at least turned into a big Macklemore fan. He tweeted, "Hey, Macklemore, if they don't want you performing in their stadiums," we know who the they are in this case, "you're always welcome here in Dearborn. Come put on a show here. We'll make it a free concert sponsored by the city. We stand with you for a free Palestine." You know what? I suspect that Macklemore probably could draw a crowd in Dearborn, where in 2024, this happened, cut 34.
2: "We've been asked..."

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2: It's not just Israel. Then he cited the now dead leader of the Iranian regime that has been busy killing Americans for decades, saying like, oh yeah, let's pour out in his honor the chants upon the heads of America, and then death to America, they chanted in the streets of Dearborn, Michigan, where the mayor's like, hey, Macklemore, we like your style. Come on down. Oh, I'm sure they do. Senator Tim Scott is next.
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4: Mattson will give the ball to Gaines. Good blocking on the left side, and Gaines will go in untouched. 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
4: Throwing the ball down the middle. He's got a receiver out there. Quentin Brown caught at the 35. Turns on the Jets. 10-5. I think he's into the end zone. He is.
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6: Fox News, I'm Tom Graham. The Federal Reserve hikes the key interest rate for the first time in 3 years. Fed Chair Kevin Warsh says, well, it could help combat rising prices.
7: Job gains have kept pace with the workforce, and the unemployment rate has changed little. But inflation remains elevated.
6: The Fed voting unanimously for a quarter point increase. Federal investigators say they've broken up a fraud scheme in Los Angeles. The owner of a nonprofit and others are accused of stealing money meant to combat homelessness.
8: In total, they received over $130 million taxpayer dollars meant for the homeless, and at least $18 million went to a home in Greece, a vacation in Tahiti, even building a $1 million nightclub here in Los Angeles.
6: Fox's Matt Finn in Los Angeles. 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
9: 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Toad on X says, the men on the Lindsey Clancy jury should keep mentioning how hot they think she is in order to reverse psychology to female jurors into hating Lindsey Clancy. Sometimes you don't meet force with equal force.
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6: Fox News, I'm John Saucier. The Federal Reserve voting unanimously to raise interest rates by a quarter point today. Fed Chairman Kevin Warsh explains the economy remains strong despite uncertainty in the Middle East.
7: Job gains have kept pace with the workforce, and the unemployment rate has changed little. But inflation remains elevated.
6: Most of the Federal Reserve members say they expect to see at least one more rate hike before the end of this year. Concerns about the advancement of artificial intelligence rising as Kentucky Republican Senator Rand Paul on Fox says communities shouldn't necessarily be worried about AI taking away their jobs.
8: The one thing we can say from looking back in history is there has never been a technology that permanently displaced workers. Through innovation, more jobs were created.
6: Well, Congress is looking at the Frontier Act. It's bipartisan legislation introduced to establish national safety guardrails for the development of artificial intelligence. 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
5: Halfway through the broadcast week on The Guy Benson Show. 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GuyBensonShow.com is our online home, and the podcast is free every day. Well, months ago, there was a very dramatic operation and an incredible rescue mission inside Iran during Operation Epic Fury. The Iranians were largely impotent, right? We had taken out their air defenses, sunk their navy, destroyed most of their nuclear capabilities, heavily damaged their missile program, took out a bunch of their top leaders. Command and control was in shambles. The Israelis had done a lot of really good work as well. That all on top of Midnight Hammer the previous summer. And these are things that are, I think, unequivocally good for world safety and American security and American interests, even though there has been, of course, strain and pain as a result of all of this. Whether it's economic through gas prices, of course, we've lost a small number of people, but every single one of those is a tragedy and a real, awful, painful consequence for those families and those loved ones. And there's never any reason to downplay any of that. You also need to zoom out and look at the national interest. And I think doing what we have done, what we have inflicted upon that anti-American regime that's been at war with us for almost 50 years, is a good thing. And I'm very glad that President Trump has greenlit it. I would like to see a clear vision for how we get out of this without an escalation, but also without re-empowering the regime that I think is running on fumes at this point and really gasping for air. They're getting squeezed brutally by our blockade. And I think often the negativity is played up by the news media and by the opposition and by the global media for reasons that we're all accustomed to at this point. You can't ignore the major positives coming out of all of that either, because that's not day-to-day politics. That's longer-term geopolitics, global security, national security. In any case, during that operation, there was one incident where we had a plane shot down over Iranian territory. And we were able to get one of our guys back very quickly. But the other one, there was a very serious question about what might happen to him. And we figured out eventually, and the reporting came out after he was saved, that we and the Israelis together were racing against the clock to get him back before the Iranians could get to him and score a propaganda win and do God knows what to him. Parading him in front of the cameras and all of that, you could envision how ugly that could get. And so what the U.S. military was able to do, coupled with our intelligence capabilities, coupled with what the Israelis were doing to support us, was nothing short of extraordinary. You might even call it miraculous. They were able to build a sort of temporary makeshift airfield inside Iran in order to go in and airlift him out of there, because he had been able to go and conceal himself up in a mountain. It was an unbelievable rescue story. It also illustrated the ethos that we have in this country, that the American military has, which is leave no one behind. They moved heaven and earth to save one American. It was incredible. We talked about it a lot here on the show. Well, for the first time, that man who was saved, codename Bravo, that's how they refer to him, actually gave an interview. It was on 60 Minutes on Sunday. Nora O'Donnell sat down with him. And of course, a lot of the people who are always angry about everything are upset that this interview aired, because it's a positive story about the U.S. military. It's a good thing for America. And a lot of people don't like that, right? And they're already angry at CBS News because it's no longer completely run by hardcore leftists. There's a giant war still playing out in that newsroom and broadly in the media, where they are doing everything they can. They are planting negative stories about Barry Weiss and her team every day because they want to isolate CBS, because they decided to bring some balance to that network. They want a monopoly on the information power war. And that being chipped away at a place like CBS, which was one of their, you know, biggest house organs for a long time, is intolerable to them. So, of course, they would find a way to be critical of a compelling, captivating, newsworthy interview with this man who was rescued. So they found a way to be very upset about it. I think it is a giant, incredible story that needs to be told, that we should all actually be really happy about and proud about. So, without further ado, I want to play you just a couple clips from it, starting here with a question from Nora O'Donnell with the man they call Bravo, describing what happened, cut 15.
6: How did that explosion impact to the plane affect the cockpit where you were?
7: It damaged catastrophically many of the systems on the aircraft. That also includes my ejection seat. And I want the airmen that work diligently on the seat and on the equipment for our survival gear there to know, because I haven't had a chance to talk to them directly, that they did an incredible job. Because despite the damage to the aircraft, to include the damage to my ejection seat, it outperformed the design specifications. And I call that a testament to their professionalism.
5: So that's how it felt in the moment. And he's giving credit and expressing gratitude, as you might imagine, all over the place, rightly so, to his colleagues who, through their diligence at every step of this, saved his life. Now, he continues in this exchange, cut 16, a follow-up question. Listen.
6: So your seat was damaged by Iranian fire, and yet you still were able to eject safely.
7: I was.
6: Did your parachute deploy?
7: My parachute was damaged in the initial attack. At one point, when I looked up and saw no parachute, that was the most terrifying thing I've ever seen. So I paused right then and I prayed, "Lord, your will be done. But if I'm getting through this, I need help."
6: While you're in the air,
7: yeah,
6: is that like almost like free falling, or how would you describe that?
7: Free falling is a good way to put it. I wasn't focused on the speed at which I was falling. I was instead focused on trying to correct the problems that were in front of me and doing anything I could to unfurl or pull pieces of the parachute loose. In SEER training, so survival, evasion, resistance, escape, we're trained to work through problems, not only through the ejection sequence, but any survival scenario. And under considerations for parachute malfunctions, I never want to become a victim of my circumstances.
5: It's just amazing. See why I describe it as miraculous? Just that vignette. So frightening, but he survives it somehow, hits the ground, and then what? Cut 17.
6: So how fast do you think you were going when you hit the ground?
7: Professionals, based on my description and the injuries that I had, the professionals think I hit the ground going somewhere between 70 and 100 miles an hour.
6: How did you survive that?
7: A modern day miracle. I believe that it's a testament to God's provision in my life to bring me through that moment in a way that didn't prevent injuries, but prevented any catastrophic injuries that would have affected my ability to survive. And I'm grateful eternally for knowing that he was there with me.
6: Because you don't see any other explanation for how you survived.
7: I don't think there can be. And I think the facts around my survival, the facts proven out by my medical records, the facts proven out by the equipment that was still there, I think they all determine that that is true.
5: Clearly, this was a man of faith, and you can imagine that his faith was deepened and strengthened by this entire episode. Entirely understandable. It's really incredible. And then you think about this, and this is part of the next question that O'Donnell asks. He hits the ground going, let's say, 80 miles an hour, survives it, but then he can't stay put. He can't just lie on the ground and hope that someone shows up, because the first people who might show up very well could be the regime military, because he's on their soil behind enemy lines. So what did he do? How did he do it? Cut 18.
8: So he quickly made the decision, despite his broken bones, to hike and climb up a 7,000-foot ridgeline.
6: Given your injuries, how did you find the strength to make it up the mountain?
7: Never let a lack of motivation put you on Iranian TV.
6: You were thinking that.
7: Absolutely. Given the terrain that I faced, I think you'd find it surprising what I was able to go to overcome given those injuries. But I did it because of a warrior ethos that we talk about. My airmen that we led in theater had months of hearing about the importance of warrior ethos and how we are going to apply it. And I saw them apply that in the lead up to the conflict, during the conflict, night after night, with unprecedented threats against them. And yet they're doing their job at a way that no one would have thought possible. I owed it to them to show the same warrior ethos in my situation and walk the same walk.
5: And that is exactly what he did. and he was able to get an emergency message out once he was settled. He said, God is good. And the intensive effort to find him and bring him home, already underway, kicked into high gear. And as I mentioned before, not only did we go get him, it took an enormous amount of doing to achieve that. The personnel, the resources, putting more people at risk. Right? This was not going to be some walk in the park. It would have been fairly hard to go get him regardless. But this happening on Iranian territory in the middle of a war, they were depleted, the Iranians. A lot of their capacity had been knocked out, thank God, or else this probably would have ended differently and far worse. But it was still their country, and their regime is still in power then and now. They knew how valuable this person would be if they could go capture him. And they had a very good reason to believe at least one American was alive, stranded somewhere. This race against the clock, this race against the enemy with extremely high stakes, sort of the PR and propaganda value that the Iranians would have had. And this man, Bravo, sort of jokingly says, but it's also dead serious, never let a lack of motivation put you on Iranian TV. That, you know, he can make that quip now, but I'm sure that was really a terrifying prospect at the time. And in that race where we put more of our people at risk, we won the race on their territory by setting up this makeshift airfield, finding him, getting him out to safety. I remember the night very well. In fact, I was hosting a little dinner party at our house that evening. There were a few other people in our industry who were at this party, including our wonderful friend Katie Pavlich, who was our colleague for years. And we started getting like little rumors here and there that maybe he was out, maybe he was safe. People started working the phones, working sources. And then a little bit before it became public, we got a confirmation off the record that he was safe. And I remember feeling such relief and pride. And there was this like almost emotional catharsis. And this was someone completely unknown to me, just a faceless but brave American that you knew, we all knew, was in very grave danger. Can you imagine how his guys and gals felt, the people who knew him? Can you imagine how his family felt throughout all of this? And yet, despite the odds, despite the enormous challenges, every effort and resource was brought to bear to go bring one of our people home, and we did. And that is such a testament to our country, to our military, to that warrior ethos, to that promise, a very solemn promise that is made, right? It's like this compact with the highest stakes imaginable between fighting force and warrior. And our men and women got the job done. Even now, having seen this already, having lived through it months ago, I felt emotional again. There was something that stirred inside me as I watched this man recount what happened. We should all swell with pride over this. Unfortunately, it's a sign of the times that there's a lot of people for their own anti-American, anti-CBS, whatever it is, their various clouded ideological agendas, who are angry. I think some of the worst of them were upset that we actually got this guy out because it was a big win for the United States and they don't like that. Not talking about the enemy, I'm talking about some people here. That is sadly the truth. I think a lot of other people were like, okay, I'm glad he's out, but now it's our propaganda if we're highlighting his story. I mean, if we can't take and celebrate a win like this as a country, what are we doing? So I'm glad this interview happened, and I wanted to make sure that you heard part of it, because there were details in there that I had never heard before. I did not realize that his parachute didn't work properly. I did not realize what horrible shape he was in when he hit the ground and how hard he hit the ground. The more I learn, the more my mind is blown. And I think it is a moment for the vast majority of us to stand in awe of what our military achieved over those harrowing hours, and also to think very closely about what this man, Bravo, had to say about divine intervention and his hand on his life. Let's take a break and come back on The Guy Benson Show.
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5: Welcome back to the Guy Benson Show. Here's a headline from the New York Times. Russian businessman paid for Donald Trump Jr.'s lavish wedding after party. The payments, totaling hundreds of thousands of dollars, represented an extraordinary flouting of ethical norms for an American president's family member. So I guess Don Jr. got hitched again, and there was a big party down in the Caribbean, And the after party, which was worth a ton of money, I think a private island and a lot of luxurious accommodations, the tab was covered by a Russian oligarch. That is the evidence that was laid out by the initial report by ProPublica, which is, yes, a left-wing organization. It's now being reported elsewhere. I have not seen a clear denial of this, unless I've missed it, and maybe there is some mitigating evidence or something. That being said, just the facts that appear to have been verified so far do not paint a good picture on multiple levels. I just have to say it. And in fact, a lot of my thoughts were crystallized by Professor Robert P. George at Princeton, who's a conservative, great professor. Here's what he said. An oligarch who controls major Russian gambling and automotive assets paid a six-figure sum for a post-wedding party in the Bahamas as a gift to the son and daughter-in-law of the president of the United States. Do I have that right? If so, do the president and his family not see how bad this looks? Republicans, I'm one, would be up in arms if a gift like this were accepted by the immediate family of a Democrat serving as president of the United States. Even if we were to accept, for the sake of argument, the unlikely proposition that this oligarch is not buying influence, or trying to, I would add, the appearance of impropriety is glaring. Is there no one in or near the president's family who will say no to this kind of thing? It's not appropriate. We'll pay for our own post-wedding party. That's another piece of this to me. Some shady Russian oligarch's like, hey, let me just, you know, make it rain for you on your Bahamian post-wedding party to the tune of hundreds of thousands of dollars or six figures. Let me cover that cost. And no one decided to say, no, this is the sitting president's son. It's a very wealthy family. You know, we'll pick up that tab ourselves. Thank you very much. Even if this isn't about buying influence, it certainly looks like it. And particularly on the heels of the Hunter Biden and Biden Incorporated family enrichment scheme that a lot of us shouted about, I think quite rightly, if we're going to be intellectually honest, we have to say, well, what on earth is this? And even just politically, what on earth are you thinking with the Democrats very likely waiting to assume subpoena power quite soon if things don't change dramatically in the election? So just flagging this for you seems like, at best, a misstep. And I bet the opposition is salivating to look into it. So get ready for that. More of the Guy Benson Show. Coming up next, the final hour. Ben Shapiro is here when we come back.
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4: A Cumulus Media Station. Inflation is too high. Elisa Brady, Fox News. That bottom line from Fed Chair Kevin Warsh after the central bank's first interest rate hike in more than 3 years, a unanimous vote for a quarter point increase. Warsh says economic activity is expanding at a solid pace, but that uncertainty also remains elevated.
6: Consider the geopolitical landscape of shocks and uncertainty, and you begin to appreciate the resilience of the U.S. economy.
4: President Trump is repeating his call for rate cuts, just posting that the country is booming with new investment and that interest rates should be 1% or less because we're the best credit in the world. The president hits the road for a critical midterm race in North Carolina, where the former Republican Party chair, Michael Wadley, is running for Senate.
7: Now, the White House says President Trump will be focusing on restoring law and order, really his public safety successes, while campaigning for Wadley here in his hometown, as crime and public safety have been focal points of Wadley's campaign.
4: Fox's Madison Scarpino with the crowd gathering in Gastonia outside Charlotte. Wadley has been trailing in polls behind Democrat Roy Cooper, the state's former governor and attorney general. Federal safety investigators are at the scene of last night's deadly news helicopter crash in L.A.
8: This happened last night, 7 p.m., north of downtown L.A. The local NBC affiliate is covering a fatal bus accident. When the helicopter malfunctions, witnesses say it literally falls from the sky straight down, crashing near a commercial building, igniting a fire and killing three.
4: Fox's William Lajeunesse, the pilot and reporter, were killed along with the man on the ground. The NTSB says voice transmissions from the cockpit after the reporter's last hit will be part of the probe. That helicopter was hovering over a deadly accident. The driver of an SUV arrested on suspicion of murder after hitting a city bus, killing at least two people, injuring several others. 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
4: The FBI says it's foiled a Russian intelligence plot to kill a Russian dissident living in the U.S.
33: Court documents say Russia's Federal Security Service, the successor agency to the KGB, has been trying to pay people in the U.S. and some European nations to kill Russian dissidents. The FBI says one of the targets was a Russian living in Washington, D.C. Three Russian intel members are accused of recruiting a man from Brooklyn to spy on and kill the dissident. That man was promised between $1,000 and $1,500 to carry out the spy work and another $40,000 to kill the target.
4: Fox's Jill Nato. The three Russians remain at large, along with two more suspected of trying to carry out similar plots in Europe. President Trump's pick for Surgeon General, Dr. Nicole Sapphire, telling senators she does not think childhood vaccines cause autism, one of multiple concerns raised during her confirmation hearing. She's the president's third nominee for that post in his second term. One of Sesame Street's most beloved characters may soon be a Hall of Famer.
9: Tickle Me Elmo is hoping to go from the toy box to the National Toy Hall of Fame.
11: Elmo loves laughing with you.
9: Elmo is one of 12 finalists this year, along with Bingo, Care Bears, Mahjong, and the Pokemon Trading Card Club. The public can vote through September 23rd, but a panel of judges will make the final call in November. And getting in isn't just about being popular. Toys must be considered icons, reach multiple generations, inspire creativity, or profoundly change play or design.
4: Fox's Carmen Roberts. Three toys will make the cut and join 90 others already enshrined in the hall, ranging from Checkers, Barbie, and Mr. Potato Head to the stick and the cardboard box. On Wall Street, a sell-off, but pairing heavier losses, the Dow dropping 631 points. I'm Lisa Brady, Fox News.
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15: 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Ballots cast by mail have become common for Americans.
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16: 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And then pray. And then pray for strength for the family. Pray for strength for Paul J's kid. Pray for strength for Tam. Because they need it. And we hope Scott's found. We hope Scott's found in great condition. Good condition. But at this time, that's all we're going to say. They're looking. If you have any tips, Idaho Mountain Rescue, Ada Sheriff Search and Rescue, let's find them. And something like this kind of puts everything in perspective. It really does. We talk about the world news, we talk about national news, we talk about local news, and we have stories about a bathroom lawsuit, we have stories about fire training facilities, we have stories about the possibility of getting a casino and mountain home, and mail-in voting, and because we're 48 days to go until the midterms. But beyond all that, Paul J. is... It's not. I can't even say that he was a part of KBOI. He still very much is a part of KBOI. And so is the entire Schneider family, their family. You guys, whether you listen in the morning, in the afternoons, on the weekends, we're not just performers. You know, for as much as Sophie and I give each other the business, or for as much as we give CB and Casper the business in the morning, or Joe Printing, you know, on Saturday mornings, Bob Beeler and all that, we are a ridiculous family. We are a radio family. Whether you're here or not. And that extends to Chris Walton. That extends to Debbie as well. Ron O'Brien. And so are you guys. So when something like this happens to one of us, it... a lot of feelings. It brings out a lot of feelings. But remain calm. Remain hopeful. And for those of you that do pray, please do. Please offer up a prayer for Scott Schneider. Please offer up a prayer for everybody involved in search and rescue to perform their task to the best of their ability and stay safe in doing so. And we hope for a good result. The last location of Scott was at Aldape Summit. Am I pronouncing that correctly? Aldape Summit. Both Idaho Mountain Search and Rescue, along with Boise County Search and Rescue, are both engaged. And that's the last update as of this morning. I'm not the official spokesperson for the Schneider family. But if you have a tip, call Ada County. Call Boise County. They're engaged with ATV crews and drones searching the area. And with that heavy heart, we go forward with today. Unfortunately, this is still the Nate Shellman Show. For those of you who were listening in the last, 5 o'clock hour, we beat the morning show yesterday, regardless of how Mike Casper wants to couch the head-to-head. We beat the morning show on Monday. We beat the morning show yesterday. Now, the morning so Sophie and I had a side bet. Sophie and I had a side bet, and the side bet was if we got 400, I don't know, if we got 400, this show would be renamed The Sophie Show, hosted by Nate Shellman, for 3 months. And it almost got close. I'm not gonna say I was worried. But 396 is what we got yesterday. 396 is what we had yesterday. You were so close.
14: Don't worry, I get him back. We're releasing a video for National Cheeseburger Day in a few days, and you'll see.
16: Mm-hmm. There was a heated discussion this morning. There was a heated discussion this morning between the morning show and, really, between Sophie and Mike Casper.
14: Yeah, because he tried to change the rules, and I don't like cheaters.
16: Well, Mike Casper also has a... actually, it's a quality I dig. He recorded it!
0: There was no contest before. You can't have a contest if you're not aware of a contest. So I wasn't aware
16: of it.
0: It's
16: not your first day on this planet.
0: I wasn't aware there was a contest until we actually got emails and text messages from listeners.
16: It's not your first day on this earth. Okay. And then we go against each other all the time.
0: If both contestants know that there's an actual battle going on.
14: I'm sorry you couldn't be bothered to listen to the best afternoon show in the whole Treasure Valley. But the contest started Monday afternoon when we beat you the first time. And then we beat you yesterday again, and you can't come
0: no
14: in here
0: idea
14: and
0: there
14: just
0: was a contest going on Monday.
14: There was a so that doesn't mean you weren't a competitor.
0: The first time I'm aware there's a contest was this morning when you guys said our listeners sucked. And
16: we didn't say they sucked.
0: That's No, we had people that were writing in and saying, Nate called out your show saying the listeners suck.
1: No, I said you suck. Your listeners are fine.
2: He said you sucked, and then he didn't believe the KBOI afternoon audience could beat you, but I believed in them, and we won, because I'm right, and we're better. And also, we're going to beat you this afternoon, so.
1: Well, you beat us by eight. That's nothing.
0: We won't know until we come back on Thursday morning. That will be Wednesday afternoon until Thursday. That's our new contest.
2: No, that's not our new contest, because you entered me into a contest that I wasn't aware of. And it's easier to start with the morning.
1: Careful. Be careful. You're messing with a woman. And we all know women, biologically, are unstable. So you got to be careful.
0: Wait, are you saying she's pregnant?
1: No, that's not what I said.
2: No.
0: Hormones?
1: That's not what I said.
0: Hormones going on? Raging hormones?
2: You're going to start a rumor, and I'm going to have to screen all these calls.
1: We're all going to HR now.
0: Don't kill me. Now here, let me lay this out again so that you can understand why the contest has to go the way.
1: Are you mansplaining?
0: Mansplaining why? Because you don't understand this.
2: No, I think you don't understand how competitions work, because this competition is so old it might as well be in your contract.
0: So
2: we've always tried to beat you the afternoon after you put up numbers, and if you're upset that you're not putting up enough numbers, I think you just need to try harder.
0: Here, let me shut you up really quickly with this one question. How much do you think you're going to beat us by on Friday afternoon?
1: Oh, that's not fair.
0: See? That's why we're doing the contest this way. You don't have tickets to give away Friday afternoon, so it has to be like this every day. See? Thank you very much.
2: No,
16: hold on. Sophie, we are overlooking a possible fantastic wager. So if we beat you today and tomorrow, maybe the afternoon show will be broadcasting live from Pastry Perfection.
2: You want me to get up at what time?
0: Yeah.
16: Free pastries and coffee.
2: I'm in.
16: Free pastries, coffee, TSO, and football tickets
0: a
16: game.
0: You're trying to introduce information not in evidence. I object.
2: This isn't a real courtroom. It's a radio studio. Who do you think you are right now?
16: Also, wait.
0: Objection, Your Honor.
1: Carl, how are you amazingly quiet through this whole thing? This is the most silent I've heard you ever.
5: I'm entertained.
1: Which side are you on?
5: Wait, of course, the morning show side.
0: Are you recording this? Are you recording this?
1: You better not be. Carl? CB?
5: Yeah.
0: I'm out.
16: At this time, in order to establish dominance over the morning show, we're asking everybody who wants to go to this Saturday's game to text the word Broncos right now. BRONCOS. 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
0: One lucky winner will get a pair of tickets to this week's Boise State football game at Albertson Stadium. 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From your flagship for Bronco football, News Talk, KBOI. 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
2: Establishing dominance over the morning show, one text entry at a time. Today, we are going to crack 400. Bronco Nation, which means we need well over 400 of you to text the word Broncos to 208-336-3700 if you want to go to this Saturday's game. Or if you just want to win tickets and make your neighbors happy by giving them the tickets. Don't sell these things online. Oh, man. Don't do it. But as I sit here, as we all sit here, and we stare at the calendar, knowing that November 3rd is coming.
3: There's something going on that day, isn't there?
2: November 3rd is...
3: Taco Tuesday.
2: No, the other thing, November 3rd. The other thing.
3: The election's November 3rd.
2: Yes. Yep. Where's our head at? Don't say up our rear end, but where's your... You're not wrong. But where... What's your expectation level right now? Does the GOP keep the House? Does the GOP keep the Senate? I'm not asking for wagers, all right? This isn't Kalshi. Did I do it right? Mm-hmm. Yeah. We're not taking bets. But at this moment, what are we, 48 days away? Sure, go with it. 208-336-3700. Right now, if someone were to ask you to wager, and I don't care, all I ask is that you're a voting age when you call in. Does the GOP hold the House? Does the GOP hold the Senate? I'm asking for your gut instinct, because there has been news surrounding how the general election is going to happen. What's your level of expectation now?
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2: Is facing murder charges. Bailey Rios is accused of slamming her SUV into a city bus in L.A. A TV news helicopter used by NBC and Telemundo went down while covering that crash. Fox's William Longines.
3: NTSB is on the scene. They're going to be interviewing witnesses, and they're inspecting, of course, the rotor, the engine, the hydraulics, and most importantly, voice transmissions from the cockpit.
2: Five people were killed in both crashes. For the first time in 3 years, the Federal Reserve has raised its key interest rate with the goal of combating inflation. Fed Chair Kevin Warsh.
4: The FOMC decided to raise the target range for the federal funds rate by a quarter of a percentage point to 3.75% to 4%. In support of the Federal Reserve's dual mandate.
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8: 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You know, other than that, it's just great. They do that and say, oh, they love America. No, they don't. Shame on Republicans if they can't put any one of those issues out in front, push all the Democrats to try to answer those questions. Nancy Pelosi, Bernie Sanders, Chuck Schumer, Joe Biden. 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That's a failing, I think, of the Obama administration, but it really is of Biden. He held on too long, and now you got these crazy town people that are trying to run the party and the country, and it's scary because some of them might actually win.
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12: A frenzied legal rush over mail-in voting is unfolding just weeks before the midterm elections as a U.S. appeals court hands President Trump a loss, even as the Supreme Court considers the same issue. The three-judge panel appointed by then-President Biden upheld a lower court order blocking the changes and said the U.S. Postal Service cannot enforce President Trump's new requirements, including requiring states to submit voter lists and to use specially approved ballot envelopes. The ruling comes as states such as Alabama, North Carolina, and Wisconsin are already sending out mail ballots for the midterms. Carmen Roberts, Fox News.
13: And since this has already happened, I've seen and watched a number of people like magnetically already say, well, that's it. The election's lost. Well, that's it. The Senate's lost. Well, that's it. The House is lost. Did you, do you, are you bracing yourself for a loss or a victory? I know a number of you are hopeful. I know a number of you are very hopeful. Hopeful, hopeful. A number of people hope the GOP holds the House. A number of people hope the GOP holds the Senate. You don't need me to regurgitate the over-under right now. You don't need me to tell you what the percentages are.

0: are. 57%, by the way, think it's going to be a Democrat sweep. 31% say it's going to be a Democrat House and a Republican Senate. 14% think it's going to be a Republican sweep. And 1.3% think Republicans are going to hold the House and Democrats hold the Senate. 208-336-3700. #670 on your Verizon wireless phone. Am I allowed to go on Kalshi in Idaho? Am I allowed to?
1: Yeah, because it's a trade. So basically, instead of gambling, you're signing a contract, which makes it somehow legal.
0: Uh-huh.
1: Because you're trading something.
0: What am I trading?
1: Well, money.
0: Uh-huh. For a hopeful outcome.
1: Yeah.
0: So is it a trade when I say the Browns are going to lose this weekend?
1: No, that's just a fact.
0: Shut up. Let's go to Archie and Star. Archie, you're on News Talk KBOI. Go ahead, Archie.
2: Yes, I voted for Trump 3 times, sent all kinds of money to his 2024 campaign, and with the gift from Qatar of that $400 million jet, that started to open my eyes. I think we're going to lose the House for certain, and possibly the Senate. And you better be prepared if that happens, which the probability is going to happen. That's basically the end of America. And we have given him, Trump, we have given the Democrats all kinds of ammunition in the last 18 months. All kinds of ammunition. How about 600,000 Chinese students in the Ivy League schools because they need the double out-of-state revenue. All kinds of stupid things. And last of all, the handling of the Iranian war could not have been worse. We are going to have already lost that war. And I heard on the news this morning early that, 40-60% of our patriot shooting down incoming, we have expended, and it'll take between 3 and 5 years to replace that. You think the Chinese generals don't know and aren't watching that? We are in a very bad position, I'm sorry to say.
0: Are you talking about whether or not we can defend Taiwan from the Chinese, or whether or not we can defend ourselves from the Chinese?
2: Pardon me, I didn't hear your last comment.
0: Are you worried that we're not going to be able to defend ourselves from the Chinese or defend Taiwan from the Chinese?
2: Both. When you're down, we've consumed, it's either 40 or 60% of our anti-defense weaponry in Iran out there in Hormuz Strait. That was stupid. We should have kept going after the 6 weeks. How do you win a war? Just like they did in Germany or with the Japanese. You keep pounding them with everything you got until they cry for unconditional
0: surrender. All right, Archie.
2: Surrender.
0: Archie, before I start drinking way too early, because, wow, you're not making me feel all that optimistic. You know what? Give it to me straight. Straight words. What is going to happen? What is Archie's bet? Is Archie saying it's going to be a sweep, or is Archie saying the Democrats win the House? Which is it? Pick one.
2: We're going to lose the House and probably, I don't know for sure, the Senate. But we're definitely going to lose the House, and you know what's going to happen? The next day they're going to impeach President Trump, and if they win the Senate, then they will convict him, and he'll be out of office.
0: Appreciate the call, Archie. Is Archie wrong? I need someone to tell me Archie's wrong. I don't get the whole America is done as we know it, but we'll find this. I will repeat this overall, and I've said this. This country is a lot stronger than one election. It really is. We are stronger than one election. We are. But if you just heard Archie's call and you think he's off his rocker, please, by all means, right now, call in. Tell me he's wrong. Because the odds makers, I mean, on just on wins and losses, don't know about the future of the country. The odds makers, he's kind of in lockstep with them. 31% believe that are gambling right now on Kalshi believe that the House goes to the Democrat Party. 57% say it's going to be a sweep of Congress, House, and Senate. 208-336-3700. I'm asking this KBOI audience, rooted in Boise, Idaho, rooted in greater Idaho, including Eastern Oregon. Sorry, I had to throw that in there for you. This vastly conservative audience, when I ask for MAGA to call in, MAGA responds. MAGA calls in. But when somebody has bad news to deliver, all of a sudden the lines go quiet. Nobody wants to call in and offer bad news. Nobody wants to call in and say, hey, here's the news you don't want to hear. Hi, my name's so-and-so. Here's the news you don't want to hear. I'm not quoting polls. I'm not quoting polls. I'm quoting a trading site.
1: It's a trading site.
0: It's gambling.
1: Stop. It's trading.
0: It's not.
1: They're not registered with the same people. It's trading.
0: It's gambling.
1: Because it's registered under the FTC.
0: If I'm correct, do I get money back? If I'm correct, do I get money back?
1: Depends on what's in your contract. It depends on what's in your trade.
0: Okay, Nate. How does this work?
1: He's going to download Kalshi over the break.
0: Am I allowed to?
1: You guys should definitely call in about whatever Nate wants you to talk about. But what I really need you to do right now is text Broncos to 208-336-3700. If you missed the first half hour of our show, shame on you. You should always be listening to us. But also, we are going to beat Mike Casper again because he says that it was unfair competition. So now we've informed him that it's competition. And I want you all to text Broncos to 208-336-3700 right now.
0: News Talk KBOI. Hold, please. Sorry, I'm screening the calls because Sophie decided to do my job. So now I have to do hers.
3: All right.
0: Hold on, sir.
1: You're just upset because I'm talented. Envy isn't a good color on you. Neither is green.
0: Oh my God, I'm going to unplug your microphone.
4: News Talk KBOI, what's your name?
0: Also, I never said the morning show audience sucks. I said Mike Casper sucks. Of all the people that work here in this building, only one has been accused repeatedly of stealing range balls. Not me. Not Sophie. Not CB. Not Bob Beeler. Not Joe Prin. No. Not Michael Callahan. Not Pete. Nope. Are you bracing yourself? The question of the moment right now. Are you bracing yourself for a upset GOP victory? Or are you bracing yourself for a blue wave? 208-336-3700. We're talking nationwide, not in Idaho. We're talking nationwide. Although there are some that think they have a chance, and it's a free country. You can believe whatever you want to believe. There's also people that think Bigfoot's real.
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3: One lucky winner will get a pair of tickets to this week's Boise State football game at Albertson Stadium. 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
5: The court finding, quote, appellants have not made a strong showing that the district court erred in determining that the final rule is likely unlawful. This is from a federal appeals court. We are also awaiting a separate Supreme Court order on whether the Trump rules on mail-in ballots can proceed for use in the midterms. About one-third of voters cast mail ballots. The administration calls this common sense measures to ensure voter integrity. Opponents say the states have the power to regulate their elections. States have already begun sending mail ballots, so it's unclear how any changes proposed by the president can be implemented.
6: What are you bracing yourself for? Text messages are coming in. What are you bracing yourself for? Hey, Republicans. Hey, conservatives. Hey, MAGA. And you know what? While I'm out there just hammering on different titles of people, hey, progressives. Hey, Democrats. Hey, liberals. 208-336-3700. You know, I can normally tell when Republicans and conservatives are really sure of something, the lines would be lit like I was giving away tickets to caller number six right now. But I'm not, so don't call in. Text in. Text Broncos to 208-336-3700. If you want to take part in this conversation, 208-336-3700. Do you think the Republican Party is going to be able to hold Congress, or do you think they are going to lose one or both? What are you bracing yourself for? Avery Fruitland, listening on 670 AM. Go ahead, Avery.
7: Hey, Nate. So here's my take. I think at worst, we lose the House. But I'm pretty confident I think we're going to hold the line just fine. I think a lot of people, I think history is repeating itself.
6: What are you putting a dollar on? Right now, what are you putting a dollar on?
7: We hold the line.
6: What are you putting $1,000 on?
7: We hold the line.
6: Your house paid off, Avery?
7: Don't have a house. Nate, I'm 29 years old. I'll be lucky if I can even buy a house in my lifetime.
6: Hey, Avery, your car paid off?
7: Yes, sir.
6: What are you betting the car on? By the way, you can say no bet. Yeah.
7: You lose
6: the car, Avery. You lose the car, you lose your job. You lose everything.
7: I'll still make it happen.
6: Okay.
7: I've made it with less, and I can do it again.
6: You're saying GOP holds it.
7: I think they will. I think we're going to see a repeat of what happened in 2016, where people that say, you know, in polite society, they never vote Republican, they vote Republican.
6: Just need them to show up.
7: That's the hard part. I will agree.
6: Shouldn't be. Shouldn't be here. Don't know about the entire country. Shouldn't be here. Not with abortion on the ballot. Appreciate Avery. By the way, just for those of you who, you know, really want me fired and, you know, want to turn me in, Avery didn't actually just bet a dollar with me. I don't know where Avery lives, or I don't actually want Avery. Avery, I don't want your car. I'm sure it's a nice car. I just don't want it. Just so we're clear.
7: It's a 17 Tacoma. You might actually kind of want it.
6: It's a what?
7: A 2017 Tacoma.
8: He calls his GMC Yukon a truck, so I don't think we're quite there yet.
7: Yukon's not terrible.
8: No, but it's also not a truck.
6: It's a 2002.
7: If it's paid off, that's good. Hey,
6: it's paid off. It's, you know what? That between my two vehicles, Tony over at Blasek, I'm paying firsthand for that entire garage to go on their next company retreat because I keep breaking everything. Or everything keeps breaking on the car. They do great work. I drive old vehicles, stuff breaks. Drives me nuts. Anyway, Avery, appreciate the call. Mark in Glens Ferry, Rick in Eagle. I'm tight on time. Don't go anywhere. For everybody else who is conservative, Republican, are you bracing yourself for loss or victory in November?
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1: 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Do have an accident on westbound Highway 44 at Star Road. Left lane has been blocked there for quite some time. Outbound connector can hit slowdowns at Cole Road, then really busy through the Flying Y. Westbound I-4, very heavy and slow from Broadway through the merge. Really busy conditions. Meridian Road through the Garrity Interchange.
2: Weather from the CBS 2 Weather Center.
1: From the CBS 2 Weather Center, there's a decent chance of rain tomorrow and Friday. It could be pretty heavy in some areas, and there could also be some gusty winds and hail. Tomorrow we'll have highs in the low 80s. Temperatures drop to the mid-70s on Friday, then climb back up to around 80 with lots of sunshine Saturday and Sunday.
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7: 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Ballots cast by mail have become common for Americans.
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8: Your questions exhaust me.
5: What are you...
8: Don't. No.
5: What?
8: Not today.
5: What do you mean?
8: Friday. Not today. Not now. Not... No.
5: I asked Nate a question that I feel like was a reasonable question, and he looked at me like I was a crazy person, and now he wants to turn it into the Friday show.
8: Because I've never been asked this question in my life.
5: I feel like that's crazy. Because you're like friends with a lot of women.
8: Don't make it sound like that. But you're right.
5: Like what? You have friends who happen to be women?
8: Yeah. Oh, gosh. As we start this hour. Again, our thoughts, our prayers are with the search and rescue team, Boise County, Idaho Mountain Search and Rescue Team, and the Schneider family as they look for their son who was mountain biking on Sunday, and that's the last anyone heard from him. And for those of you that want to know what you can do to help, if you're interested in joining whatever search party they're looking for, work through Idaho Mountain Search and Rescue. Work through Boise County, work through Ada County. Don't do it on your own. Pretty please, cherry on top. Don't do it on your own. Also, our thoughts and prayers are with Paul, Jay, and Tam as they look for their son. That's all I have. That's all I have. That's the only update I have on that. As we look forward to the weekend, again, if you're interested in going to the BSU game this Saturday, text the word Broncos to 208-336-3700. Got a pair this afternoon. Casper's got a pair to give away via text Thursday and Friday morning. Also, there's another pair of Bronco tickets that is being given away on the KBOI app. So, and there's no rule that says you have to play one or the other. You can play all of them. You could text in the morning. You could text in the afternoon. Most people text in the afternoon. You can go online and or go on the KBOI app and enter to win that way as well. Also, Mike Casper's broadcasting live Friday morning from Pastry Perfection. He will have a couple of enter to win boxes. One of those boxes will be for Trans-Siberian Orchestra tickets. That's coming up in November. Two shows coming up in November. They don't play football. He will have another box for football tickets. that will be given away on location at Pastry Perfection. But right now, if you want to win these tickets, you don't want to wait, you want to win the tickets today, text the word Broncos to 208-336-3700. And again, most people do that listen to this station. More people text us than text the morning show because the host is better. Hosts, team, overall team. Yeah, I'm including you in this. Overall team is better. What are you bracing yourself for? 48 days away from Election Day. Are you bracing for a GOP win, or are you bracing for a GOP loss or split decision? Maybe the Democrats take the House, maybe not. What are you bracing yourself for? I've been quoting numbers from a website that is, I don't know if they're legal in Idaho or not. I know there's a battle going on right now between this website and the Attorney General's office as to whether or not this is gambling or trading. Sophie says it's trading. Even she. So I don't want to put words in your mouth. You can speak for yourself. Is this trading or gambling?
5: On paper, it's trading. It's what it's called. You have to do contracts. It's a whole thing. It's trading.
8: Sophie.
5: On paper, it is trading.
8: Sophie.
5: On paper, it is trading.
8: Look at, don't quit.
5: Nate, I am looking at you. On paper, it is trading.
8: Is it gambling?
5: Oh, for sure.
8: Okay.
5: But on paper, it's trading.
8: 57%. 57% right now believe the Democrats are going to sweep, according to Kalshi. This isn't an opinion poll. This is what people are putting money on. Actual money. 31% believe the Democrats take the House, Republicans keep the Senate. 14% believe the Republicans hold both. 208-336-3700. Rick Eagle, listening on 93.1 KBOI FM. Rick?
0: Hey. I think I always look at the unity of a party and then the policy. Well, Democrats never win on policy, but this election, I think the unity on both sides is weak. I think the GOP is fractured, but the Democrats are even worse. They're flailing all about. However, I think the corruption factor with the election and the ballots is going to carry the Democrats through, and I think they're going to take both. That's just my take. And one more thing.
8: So you're a mail-in ballot guy, since they can still do the mail-in ballots. Oh, Republicans are screwed.
0: Yeah, I think so. And the other thing, too, is I think there's so much noise going on with AI and, you know, the Ukraine war, all this other stuff that what Trump's trying to do in the economy is getting lost. There's some good stuff happening. I think people just aren't able to focus on it. But the thing that bugs me the most as a logical person is I hear Trump get up behind the podium and he says, Iran has no Air Force. They've got no Navy. They're through. They're done. And then every single day or every week, there's another attack.
8: Yeah.
0: And I'm thinking, where's this stuff coming from?
8: Yeah.
0: You know, so it's not, his words not lining up with reality. So.
8: Question for you, though.
0: I think.
8: Since you put it out there, mail-in ballot boy, since you put the election corruption in and all that, because you're right. I mean, your words, I didn't say it, you did.
0: Right.
8: How did Republicans get control of the House and Senate under the old rules? If you think they're going to lose the House and Senate under these same rules.
0: Yeah, I think we overcame the corruption factor. Because Biden was so horrible. People were just literally fed up on both sides, even in the middle, the independents. I think everybody was just literally, anything is better. So I think they chose Trump, thinking anything is better. But there's, I think, you know, it's a great question.
8: I know.
0: I don't know what the numbers are. So,
8: Well, the current numbers are status quo, right? I mean, what you have is what happened 2 years ago under the old rules. And a lot of people say, well, gosh, we got to change the rules to keep everything. We Republicans already have control of the House and Senate under the old rules. And if fatigue is your is your answer as to why people voted that way. It might hold true now. That Iran example you used, a lot of people have it. Wait a second. Why is the commander in chief saying we won the war and yet there's still drone attacks? How are they still doing stuff if we already beat them, unless we haven't already beat them?
0: Right.
8: Appreciate the call. Appreciate the call, Rick. 208-336-3700. #670 on your Verizon wireless phone. Traffic and weather now.
4: KBOI traffic.
1: Crews still working to clean up that accident westbound Highway 44 at Star Road. The left turn lane is blocked there right now, so give yourself some extra time if you're headed that way. Outbound connector seeing some slowdowns from Cole through the Flying Y. Westbound I-84 really heavy and slow from Broadway through the merge. Pretty busy from the Y to 5 Mile. Really heavy traffic. Meridian Road through the Garrity Interchange till September 24th. Northbound 27th Street closed at Americana. Eastbound Americana closed beyond Emerald. And westbound Americana closed beyond Front Street.
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1: From the CBS 2 Weather Center, we've got showers moving into the area tomorrow. Some places could get heavy rain, gusty winds, even some hail. Tomorrow's highs will be in the low 80s. More showers possible on Friday with highs dropping to the mid-70s. Should dry out over the weekend with highs climbing back to the upper 70s and lower 80s.
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2: What happens next?
11: According to the county coroners, measles was not the only factor in every death. Some had serious underlying conditions.
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13: How did I lose weight? 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
7: The decision allows mail-in voting nationwide to continue as the midterms approach. Ballots cast by mail have become common for Americans, with nearly a third of the country taking advantage of the option. Justice Samuel Alito wrote in his dissenting opinion the court's denial was incorrect because some of the plaintiffs lacked standing. Justice Brett Kavanaugh, a Trump appointee, sided with the majority but added a final decision could fall within the authority of the Postal Service. Democratic attorneys general and voting rights groups challenged the Trump administration's proposal. A lower court issued a temporary injunction in agreement. Gernal Scott, Fox News.
8: And with the market the way it's performed today, while I'm rattling off numbers since I started just looking at this trading website, more and more people trading right now are saying that the Democrats have a 57% chance of sweeping. Republicans have a 14% chance of sweeping. In the middle, 31% believe the Democrats are going to take the House and the Republicans hold the Senate. Meanwhile, the president is calling out the Supreme Court over their last ruling.
19: Justices nominated by President Trump, he says, are not the people he interviewed, but merely a shell of their original selves. The criticism of the high court follows a Monday night order blocking the Trump administration from implementing mail-in ballot restrictions ahead of the midterm elections. The president says it's another bad decision and a big loss for Republicans, accusing justices of not showing the courage necessary to save America. President Trump has also lashed out at justices following opinion striking down a broad tariff regime and upholding birthright citizenship for all children born in the country. At the White House, Jared Halpern, Fox News.
8: Are we believing polls or not? At this point in time, are we believing polls, or are they still as suspect as they have been in the past 10, 12 years? Because any other time when Republicans, when conservatives think something is going to happen, they are sure, they are proud, these lines are packed. Packed. And when I see hesitancy, when I see empty lines, and I'm asking the question, what are you bracing yourself for? I am getting trepidation. Ernie, Boise, listening on 93.1 KBOI-FM. Ernie, I'm tight on time here. All right, so don't worry. I'm gonna take the news break and come back to you, okay? Don't go anywhere.
20: 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You got it.
8: Don't worry. 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What is your expected outcome? What do you think will happen? Will the Republicans keep Congress, or will they lose one or both branches of Congress? 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
2: 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But inflation remains elevated.
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5: 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Still got problems at the intersection of Highway 44 and Star Road. Got an accident on westbound Highway 44. Been causing some lane blockage. Got the left lane blocked there, so give yourself a lot of extra time headed that way. Outbound connector hitting some slowdowns around Cole Road. Really busy through the Flying Y. Westbound I-4 got some heavy traffic. Eisenman to Gowan. Then again, hit more slowdowns at Broadway. Continues very slow through that merge point. Heavy traffic from the Flying Y all the way to Garrity.
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5: From the CBS 2 Weather Center, we've got scattered showers in the forecast for the next couple of days, especially in the mountains. Some areas could get pretty heavy rain along with gusty winds and hail. Our high is the valley tomorrow will be around 82. We'll cool off to the mid-70s on Friday. And for the final weekend of summer, lots of sunshine, dry conditions, and highs around 80.
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8: Again, by the way, a number of you have texted in saying, hey, I think the text line is broken. 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And that makes Sophie sad.
9: It really does. I just think as an afternoon show, we have such a strong family here. 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
8: 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What are you bracing yourself for? November 3rd. The lack of response, the lack of assurance is telling. I think that most conservatives believe that Republicans will not keep the House. I wonder how many Republicans think the Republicans are going to lose control of both the House and Senate. Because you've heard it. I think we're going to lose the House, but I think we could keep the Senate. We might keep the Senate. I've heard that. Those very things on this show. Again, we're not talking about whether or not Idaho seats are going to flip. We're talking about the country overall. Ernie Boise, listening on 93.1 KBOI FM. Ernie.
10: Hey, Nate. 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

0: And all right, you're going to tell me the way it is, Ernie.
1: Yep, actually, absolutely. And I actually think that the GOP holds on probably 4 to 6 seats in the House. They lose the Senate seat in North Carolina, and they flip Michigan and Georgia. Everything else stays parked for the course. These are the same odd makers that said Hillary Clinton was almost a shoo-in at almost 100% to win the campaign in 2016 next to Obama's odds, and we saw how that worked out. So what these odds makers aren't factoring in is you need two things to win campaigns, and two things only, and that's money and votes. And you don't get the second one unless you have the first. And the Democrats have absolutely no money.
0: Point of order. Point of order, Ernie. Kalshi didn't exist as we know it back then. Or it wasn't as popular as it was. I'm not talking about polls. I'm talking about Americans betting.
1: Mm-hmm.
0: Which is different than a poll. Like, this isn't like, hey, Ernie, we both know my favorite team. My favorite NFL team, man. I love them. All right? I'm rooting for them. Mm-hmm. I am not going to put a dollar down thinking they're going to win.
1: Yeah, and that's why we have Gamblers Anonymous.
0: So, either all these people are delusional, or you are. I'm not saying, Ernie, understand. I say that with respect.
1: I follow the money, Nate. I follow the money. There is no money. You do not win campaigns without money. Sorry. That's just the way it goes. I mean, right now the Democrats are so in debt, they got to put their headquarters up for a hawk with the premise that their payments aren't due until after the election. You don't do that, not even if you're hemorrhaging money, but they have none.
0: Talk about going all in.
1: they're killing them.
0: Well, they literally, at that point, you're literally betting the house.
1: Literally, they have no money. I really do think they flipped the seat in North Carolina. It's a solid Democrat candidate. But, you know, if they had a message that was Clinton-esque or even half Obama's message, we got a totally different animal, you know. And they have money, but they don't. They've got weak candidates in certain areas. I don't think they do it.
0: Ernie, I appreciate the call. Okay, folks, I'm quoting a website. I'm not telling you to go there. I'm just looking at the numbers. That's all. I'm just looking at the numbers. According to one website, Democrats have a 56% chance of sweeping. That's based on what people are gambling on. Sorry. Keep on saying that word.
2: Trading.
0: Yeah, what's weird is... So... Let me just say this. If I put a dollar down saying the Democrats are going to sweep, I'm going to win $1.70. Because right now I have a 59% chance, according to this website. And you're saying that's a trade.
2: Yes.
0: So I'm definitely giving up a dollar.
2: Yes.
0: Huh. Now, if I say the Democrats aren't going to sweep, I could win $2.18.
2: Sure.
0: Okay. Ray? Ray, I got a dollar. I got a dollar, Ray. I'm going to let you trade my money. What am I putting it on? Am I putting it on the Democrats will sweep or the Democrats won't sweep?
3: Unfortunately, I hate to say it, I think they're going to sweep. You know, the media is always bashing Trump, and, you know, everybody's always bashing Trump, the price of fuel, the war. He should have waited till after the midterms to go and bomb Iran, really. I mean, that would have been maybe the only saving grace. But, you know, it just, again, just like the last time, everybody hates Trump again. Everybody hates America. The left get what they want because the right don't speak up enough. The right don't fight enough, I feel.
0: Except I hear conservatives not happy with how the war in Iran is being handled. And if you're going to go to war with someone and you, I mean, Ray, fence with me here for a second, because if we don't want war to be political, why would you then say, well, we're not going to go to war until after the election? If war's not political, like if we had to start bombing Iran February 28th, when we started bombing Iran, maybe we should wait till after November. Well, maybe we should wait 9 months from now to do this. Then it's completely political, right?
3: I don't know, man. It's because the whole thing of the war basically is because the price of everything has just gone through the ceiling.
0: Sure.
3: And then that's the other thing. They always forget to say that, under Biden, our fuel prices were pretty dang high, too. And that clown was shutting down all the refineries and pipelines in this country for his whole little green fantasy. And, people seem to forget about that. So that's the thing is people forget. And I just feel that, Trump, because Trump is bashed constantly, like every Sunday on Meet the Press. I mean, that gal does nothing but bash, won't listen to any other side, and just all the general, major media outlets.
0: So you're saying the Republicans lose everything, but because of negative press?
3: That's what I feel. And plus, being a midterm like this, where there is no presidential, people just aren't going to go. And the other thing you got to throw in, and I think there is a lot of cheating with this whole mail-in. I mean, if I had my way, if you can't go there to vote, then you don't need to vote, other than a military person being out of the country and, maybe very few reasons. If you can't go to a place and vote, you shouldn't be voting if you're doing it by mail. Too much fraud. I don't care what I know everybody says,
0: then how did Republicans get control of the House and Senate now?
3: Yeah, that was a fluke. Well, what? The choice. I mean, that was, the choice of the last presidential election. Nobody could have, anybody in their mind would not have voted for O'Cacklin Kamala.
0: Funny you mentioned that. She's leading the pack right now. As I go through the latest polls, she's leading the pack among Democrats in the 2028 presidential nomination. So it's weird.
3: The only hope for
0: that's
3: going to be the only hope for keeping a Republican president. Then is if people are stupid enough to vote for her, then we can just kiss this country goodbye.
0: I appreciate the call, Ray. 208-336-3700 #670 on your Verizon wireless phone. 1-800-529-KBOI. The lack of confidence that Republicans, conservatives have is deafening. The silence is deafening. Again, the cool thing about what we're doing here, and we're telling you to constantly text in to you if you want to win tickets, text Broncos. You realize every time I say that, every time I say it, every time Sophie says it, the numbers jump up. I can look at the numbers right now and say, text Broncos to 208-336-3700. Text Broncos to 208-336-3700. Every time I say it, every time I say that, at least 25 people text the word Broncos to 208-336-3700. How many times have I asked Republicans to call in and tell me what they're bracing for in November?
2: Like 30?
0: For the past how long?
2: Actually, over an hour.
0: Oh.
2: Hour and 40 minutes.

0: That silence is deafening. Because I know you want to win Broncos tickets. Why won't Republicans in this audience tell me bad news? Because if Republicans were 100% sure they were going to keep the House and Senate, the lines would be packed. Packed. Republicans, this is your last chance. 208-336-3700. What are you bracing for? Are you bracing for victory or defeat in November?
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2: 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Good, they finally cleaned up the last of the vehicles involved in that accident on westbound Highway 44 at Star Road. Downtown Boise, slow stuff. Northbound Broadway to Front Street. Got some really heavy conditions on Front Street from Broadway through Capitol Boulevard. Outbound Connect, you're hitting the big slowdowns at Cole Road, then really busy through the Flying Y. Westbound 94, seeing some heavy stuff between Eisenman and Gowan. Going to hit more big slowdowns just before the Broadway exit, then very slow from there through the Flying Y. Heavy traffic from the Y all the way to Garrity.
3: Weather from the CBS 2 Weather Center.
2: From the CBS 2 Weather Center, there's a decent chance of rain tomorrow and Friday. It could be pretty heavy in some areas, and there could also be some gusty winds and hail. Tomorrow we'll have highs in the low 80s. Temperatures drop to the mid-70s on Friday, then climb back up to around 80 with lots of sunshine Saturday and Sunday.
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0: One lucky winner will get a pair of tickets to this week's Boise State football game at Albertson Stadium. Good luck and go Broncos. From your flagship for Bronco football, News Talk, KBOI. This is the voice of the Treasure Valley. It's your talk show. Now back to Nate Shellman on News Talk KBOI.
2: If I put a dollar on this, does Labrador drive down here and kick my butt?
3: I don't think so, because it's a trade. It's not gambling.
2: Yeah, I know, but Idaho's against gambling. That's why there's a lawsuit.
3: Yeah, but it's not gambling. It's trading.
2: It's gambling.
3: It's trading. The company is a registered trader, therefore it's trading.
2: Scott, Meridian. Scott, I got a dollar. I have a dollar. $1. My money, not yours. $1. Do I put it on Democrat sweep or no?
4: Democrat sweep.
2: You put it on Democrat sweep?
4: Absolutely.
2: Why?
4: Because there's no leadership in the Republican Party. Trump is not a leader. He's a bully. He may be on the top of the ticket as president of the United States, but he is not a leader of people at all. And he's not bringing people to the polls. He's driving them away, which is a positive for Democrats.
2: Are you saying this as a registered Republican? Are you saying this as a Democrat? Independent?
4: I am a registered Republican, yes.
2: I appreciate the call, Scott.
4: You're welcome.
2: 208-336-3700. 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Go ahead, Jim.
5: Well, hello. I didn't want you to be deaf because people weren't calling in.
2: Well, I just heard from one Republican who says Republicans are losing everything.
5: Well, I am with him. I'm a registered Republican, have been since I was 18 years old. And I think that Mr. Trump and company have screwed things up pretty desperately.
2: Do we just lose you, Jim?
5: What do I mean by that?
2: Yeah.
5: So, the Iran war is one big thing. Being former military, he screwed that whole process up. I think he got bad advice from some of the people around him, and he should have finished that, been done with it, and moved on to the next thing. But we're bogged down again in another war that we don't seem to be willing politically to win.
2: Interesting. Republicans giving bad news today. Appreciate the call, Jim. Let's go to Sue in Marsing, listening on 93.1 KBOI FM. Sue?
6: Yeah.
2: Republicans are pretty down. What about you?
6: I'm not. I'm a Republican. I'm not down. I have faith in Donald Trump. I think he is a leader. I think that people are being influenced by the media just a little bit too much. And you, Nate, need to be a little bit more positive with the Republicans.
2: I don't need to be anything.
6: Yes, you do.
2: I need to be reflective. It's not my job to motivate. It's not my job to keep anybody down. It's my job to reflect, to identify and amplify. That's my job.
6: Okay. Well, I am reflecting and amplifying that the Republicans are going to keep the House and the Senate. And if you look at all the primaries and all the people that Trump has backed this year, he has a pretty high success rate.
2: Just so you know, on this program today, you're in the minority.
6: I know I am.
2: That's why we're having the show. Appreciate the call, Sue. 208-336-3700. More of your calls when we come back after news.
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6: He's not happy with the decision. I'm Lisa Lucera, Fox News. President Trump reacting after the Federal Reserve raised its benchmark interest rate for the first time since 2023 to combat high inflation. The key rate now about 3.9%.
7: The president just announced he thinks interest rates in the U.S. should be cut to 1% or less. But that's not going to happen anytime soon because the Fed has already signaled that in addition to today's rate hike, there's a strong possibility that they will raise rates again by the end of this year.
6: Fox's Peter Ducey at the White House. A short time ago, the president told reporters he still has confidence in Kevin Warsh, but claimed Warsh has a hostile board and he wants him to be independent. The president now headed to North Carolina for a rally to support Republican Senate candidate Mike Whatley. Meanwhile, a new Fox News poll finds a majority of voters have a negative view of the economy.
8: 77% of the poll's respondents say the economy ranks from fair to poor. And while 44% say their finances are holding steady, 43% say they are falling behind. Voters are blaming the Trump administration, with 63% saying it has made the economy worse. For the fourth straight month, President Trump's approval rating sits at 39%.
6: Fox's Gernal Scott. The House has followed the Senate, passing a broad package of sanctions targeting Russian officials.
9: On this vote, the yeas are 262, the nays are 159. The motion is adopted.
6: The bill, named for the late Senator Lindsey Graham, who spent more than a year negotiating it as the U.S. looks to further punish Russia over its ongoing war with Ukraine. Artist Peter Max, whose colorful psychedelic pop art was a key part of 1960s culture, has died. He was 88. 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
6: Arrest made in a federal crackdown on homelessness aid fraud in Los Angeles.
15: 48-year-old Lakia Malone, 46-year-old Michael Young, and 55-year-old Donye Mitchell face charges including wire fraud, accused of stealing at least $12 million from nonprofit programs meant to house and support the homeless in L.A.
16: California has spent over $24 billion in recent years to combat homelessness with little to show for it. Homelessness is actually up, not down.
15: First Assistant U.S. Attorney Bill Assaly alleges the suspects misused taxpayer funds to pay for luxury cars, trips, and properties. L.A.'s mayor says city homelessness dropped 11% since 2023, and state officials say it dropped 9% last year. Two suspects are in custody, and officials are still searching for the third. Kristen Goodwin, Fox News.
6: A fourth person charged in January pled guilty to wire fraud and money laundering charges. The House has approved a resolution that would hold billionaire Leon Black in contempt of Congress after he defied the Oversight Committee's subpoenas in its investigation into Jeffrey Epstein. It's now up to the Justice Department to decide whether to seek criminal prosecution. The site of one of the most horrific events in the 1960s is now a memorial.
2: Back in 1963, four young girls were killed at the 16th Street Baptist Church in Birmingham, Alabama. They died when a bomb planted by members of the Ku Klux Klan went off, tearing through the building. The explosion and emotional aftermath helped galvanize the civil rights movement. Three Klansmen were eventually convicted in the killings, but it wasn't until years and in some cases decades after it happened. Now the church has opened a new visitor center, which is meant to serve as an area for people to learn about the church's history and reflect on its continued impact.
6: Fox's Jill Nato. I'm Lee Silicera. This is Fox News.
17: 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Pretty slow in downtown Boise on Front Street, Broadway through Capitol. Outbound Connector going to hit big slowdowns at Cole Road, then really busy through the Flying Y. Heavy traffic westbound 94, Eisenman all the way to the Broadway exit, then really slow stuff from Broadway through the Flying Y. Very heavy traffic from the Flying Y all the way to the Garrity Interchange. Rehabilitation work continues on Moores Creek Bridge on Highway 21. Traffic reduced to one lane. Expect delays up to 15 minutes for the next 9 months.
18: Weather from the CBS 2 Weather Center.
17: From the CBS 2 Weather Center, we've got showers moving into the area tomorrow. Some places could get heavy rain, gusty winds, even some hail. Tomorrow's highs will be in the low 80s. More showers possible on Friday with highs dropping to the mid 70s. Should dry out over the weekend with highs climbing back to the upper 70s and lower 80s.
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25: 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Ballots cast by mail have become common for Americans.
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26: 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We're 118 away. See, ask a Broncos fan. Ask a Boise State football fan. Hey, how do you think the Broncos are going to do this weekend? How do you think the Broncos are going to do against South Dakota? What's your level of expectation against South Dakota? 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Also, by the way, text Broncos to 208-336-3700 if you want to win tickets to the game.
23: You all should do it. 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
26: 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I mean, to standard text messaging rates may apply. 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
26: Are there people still paying per text?
23: I mean, you never know. I'm sure there's someone out there.
26: It's ridiculous. Anyway. It is.
23: Why is it ridiculous? I mean, there's people that use track phones and stuff.
26: Now, I understand that.
23: Well, that's like paying per text.
26: Oh, is that what? Oh, I didn't know that.
23: Yeah, you like pay so much for certain text messages a month.
26: Oh, okay.
23: This is my first phone. It was a track phone.
26: Oh my gosh.
23: I was 10.
26: Ask a Republican what they think their chances are in November. Ask Republicans what you think their chances are in November, and you will get a variety of answers. And I've gotten a variety of answers. To the lady who called last hour and said that I need to be nicer or more uplifting, upbeat, positive. No, I don't. I need to be correct. And sometimes in being correct, that involves telling people what they don't want to hear. And I don't do you any benefit by telling you exactly what you want to hear. I need to tell you what's going to happen. No, you don't want to hear that tomorrow there might be a tornado. You don't want to hear it. But you know what? There might be a tornado tomorrow. If I'm telling you the weather. And no, there's no tornado in the forecast. You might not want to hear that there's rain in the forecast, but damn it, there might be rain in the forecast. Hey, Republicans, you might not want to hear that Republicans are going to get swept. You might not want to hear that they're going to lose the House. You might not want to hear that. But you can't deny it. Now, if you automatically right now, 48 days away? 48 days away. If you're automatically saying it's sorry.
23: There's an election November 3rd.
26: There you go. Sorry about that. If you 48 days from now are already making excuses for why the Republicans aren't going to win, as they say in Birmingham, bless your heart. Bless your heart. Well, Republicans are going to lose because of mail-in balloting. Then how did they win? Because mail-in balloting was a thing when they got voted in. Well, they're not going to win because of what? I want to tell you everything is sugar, spice, everything nice, sunshine, and lollipops, but the reality is it's not. It's not. That's the reality. Who you blame for it is up to you, but that the reality is it's not. And there comes a point where people look around and go, well, I don't like the way things are going. Well, who do I have to choose from? The person that was in there when things got bad or somebody else? I don't like Trump. Well, Trump's not up for election. Well, Trump really likes this guy. That might be a double-edged sword. Trump's got a pretty good batting average when it comes to endorsing people, but it's not 100%. Dave, Nampa, listening on 670 AM. Go ahead, Dave.
0: Hey, don't, you know, you need to take a chill pill here, buddy. You know, don't get your panties in a bunch. We're going to be fine.
26: Wait a second. How'd you know I was wearing panties?
0: The Republicans are going to just do fine for several reasons. Okay. You asked why
26: nobody... You think I'm wearing panties and you think the Republicans are going to do fine. Okay, got it. And you did just tell me to do drugs.
0: No, okay. You asked why that nobody's calling you from the Republican Party. That's because you're in the belly of the beast, buddy. You know, you used to have a huge Republican everywhere, you know? But you're in the belly of the beast and... You know, right now, you're going to have just as many, if not more, Democrats calling your show. So, that's why everybody's kind of gone over to your competition. And, you know, if they ask at 5:13, you know, to call in, there's going to be thousands of Republicans calling in saying that, hey, don't worry about it. It's early. Trump is really good. I mean, he's a politician to the max. You don't know what he's going to do at the last minute. Just calm down. The Republicans are going to win both the House and the Senate. It's my opinion.
1: Dave, make me a promise.
0: I got it.
1: Make me a promise. You ready?
0: Yeah.
1: What are you doing Wednesday, November 4th?
0: I don't know. What am I doing Wednesday, November 4th?
1: Calling me back.
0: Okay.
1: Calling me back Wednesday, November 4th. Now, here's the thing, man. Listen, I had to do this. So you can call me out and tell me to take a chill pill, which, again, that's the whole do drugs thing. That was the whole reference. You could tell me that I need to take a chill pill, or you're gonna call back on Wednesday, November 4th, and you're either going to see, Shellman, ha-ha, I was right. You're going to rub my nose in it, aren't you? You're going to rub my nose. You're going to smile. You're going to smile when you rub my nose in it. Aren't you, Dave? Aren't you, Dave? You're going to smile. No. Ah, you showed me. Or you're going to call back on November 4th, and you're going to say, Nate, I was wrong.
0: Yeah. Okay. Yeah. Yeah. You can expect a call. Okay. Okay. But, you know, it's going to be a call of joy. I'll tell you that right now. No problem.
1: Hey, does the number 6500 mean anything to you when it comes to your phone?
3: Mine.
1: Yeah. Yep, it is. Just checking. Dave said he's going to call back, and if Dave doesn't call back, I'm calling him. I have a track record on this program admitting for a whole day when I'm wrong. Right? Admitting when I'm wrong, and I do it. Sometimes I do it proudly. I'm glad I'm wrong. If I'm wrong, I'll admit it. But if you think I'm being alarmist and Republicans lose, then you all better call back on November 4th.
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17: Front Street still running really heavy and slow in downtown Boise from Broadway to Capitol. Outbound Connect, you're going to hit more slowdowns at the Cole Road interchange. Westbound 94, seeing some really heavy traffic from Eisenman all the way to Broadway. Then once you get to Broadway, going to hit really big slowdowns from there all the way through the Flying Y. Got some very heavy traffic from the Flying Y all the way through the Garrity interchange. 10th Street in Boise closed between Jefferson and State, should be reopened by September 28th. And Canada closed between Floating Feather and Highway 44 for underground sewer and water line work till mid-October.
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17: From the CBS 2 Weather Center, we've got scattered showers in the forecast for the next couple of days, especially in the mountains. Some areas could get pretty heavy rain along with gusty winds and hail. Our highs in the valley tomorrow will be around 82. We'll cool off to the mid-70s on Friday. And for the final weekend of summer, lots of sunshine, dry conditions, and highs around 80.
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0: One lucky winner will get a pair of tickets to this week's Boise State football game at Albertson Stadium. Good luck and go Broncos. From your flagship for Bronco football, News Talk, KBOI. 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
2: Again, for those of you who want to win Broncos tickets, text the word Broncos to 208-336-3700. That's pounds. 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Text the word Broncos. We are 82 entries away from beating the morning show in the Battle of Wednesday. We beat them Monday. We beat them Tuesday. We got to beat them today.
3: I'm a little bit hesitant today about whether or not we're going to beat them.
2: Yesterday, you said have faith.
3: Yeah.
2: And we had faith. So much so that we were within four of renaming this show the Sophie Show.
3: Which was really cool, I have to admit.
2: For you. But
3: obviously for me.
2: Today, the goal isn't to rename the show. The goal is to just beat Mike Casper. Or not make Sophie sad. And Sophie will get sad if we lose to Mike Casper.
3: This is true. I feel like I talked a really big game this morning in our staff meeting, and now we have to win. Otherwise, I'm just going to look like a jerk.
2: And we wouldn't want that, now would we?
3: I have a winning reputation, I'll have you know.
2: So text the word Broncos.
3: I'm adorable. It's time that you recognize how sweet I am.
2: You have a track phone. You're a step away from being a felon.
3: I don't have a track phone.
2: You had a track phone.
3: When I was 10.
2: Again, you were a sketchy kid.
3: What?
2: Text the word Broncos. So adorable Sophie wins over ugly Mike Casper. By the way, if you texted this morning, if you tried to win this morning and you didn't win, you can text in the afternoon. And the same vice versa. If you don't win today, if you don't win this afternoon, you can text Mike Casper tomorrow morning. Keep trying till you win tickets. So I'm concerned. And I know I'm not the only one concerned. I hear it in people's voice. I hear it. I see it in their behaviors. I can tell right now that a lot of conservatives and a lot of Republicans aren't as cocky as they have been in the past. If I'm being honest, I'm going to say that Republicans and conservatives, MAGA, they were a lot cockier before the election than they are right now. Republicans were cockier before going after Hillary, going after Biden, and going after Harris than they are right now. Just to be clear. Oh, I was about to go to the phones. 208-336-3700. Republicans, are you bracing for victory or defeat in November? And I'm talking about Congress. Hey, what's your face?
3: Chloe.
2: Yeah. Sophie. Is everybody in CUNA named Harvey?
3: Today, apparently. Yeah. I thought they were the same dude for a second. I had to go back and ask.
2: You both are on hold because I've never taken two Harveys at the same time. They don't even know which one I'm talking to. Hold on. I'm going to call you Harvey 1. Okay? Can you just say hi. Harvey?
4: Hey.
2: Hey, okay, good. Hey. All right, Harvey, do you know anybody else in CUNA named Harvey?
4: No.
2: No, you don't.
4: Nope.
2: Okay, Harvey 2. Harvey 2, are you there?
4: Yeah.
2: All right, okay. You sound a lot older, Harvey.
4: Oh, yeah. I'm a lifetime Republican.
2: How old are you, Harvey?
4: I'm over 70.
2: I'm going to call you old Harvey. Young Harvey. How old are you?
5: I'm 60.
2: Okay, young Harvey's 60 and old Harvey's 70. Got it. You guys know each other?
5: No.
2: Old Harvey, do you know anybody else named Harvey in CUNA?
4: No.
2: It's just wild that, sorry. You know, young Harvey, hold on. Yeah, hold on a second. Oh, gosh, now I got to do this. Young Harvey, hold on, because old Harvey doesn't have too much time, so we got to get him in. Okay, so hold on. Old Harvey, what are you bracing for, victory or defeat?
4: Well, defeat, but not the defeat that you think I'm thinking of. The people in power of Congress and representatives, nothing much is going to change. The same people will be in control, and us older Republicans do not consider MAGA a true Republican. Our opinion of MAGA is very, very, very bad. We feel that MAGA has done so much damage. I know other older Republicans, past 70. MAGA has done so much damage to America, we may never have another election. The elections will be rigged. And it's like the Soviet Union.
2: Harvey, hold on. Hold on, Harvey. I appreciate the call. I have to hit a break for bottom of the hour news. Young Harvey, we're coming to you when we come back after news.
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6: Mattson will give the ball to Gaines. Good blocking on the left side, and Gaines will go in untouched. And Broncos will have the ball twice, score twice.
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6: Throwing the ball down the middle. He's got a receiver out there. Quentin Brown caught at the 35. Turns on the Jets. 10-5. I think he's into the end zone. He is.
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7: Fox News, I'm Carmen Roberts, a man President Trump nominated as chairman of the Federal Reserve, votes along with the rest of the FOMC to raise interest rates for the first time in 3 years.
8: Inflation remains elevated.
7: Fed Chair Kevin Warsh.
8: The FOMC decided to raise the target range for the federal funds rate by 0.25 percentage point

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0: One lucky winner will get a pair of tickets to this week's Boise State football game at Albertson Stadium. 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
2: You know, every once in a while, we get the fantastic opportunity to relay great news. Except I'm not going to be able to, I'm not going to be the one to share this news. I'm going to go right to the phones. Paul J., Tam, welcome in, guys. You're live on air.
3: Good to be here. Good to be here. We are excited. We heard about a half an hour ago that they found Scott, my son, who has been lost up on El Dape Summit for 4 days. They found him in a culvert, and he's in relatively good shape for not having much to eat. He said he had a little food with him, and he went down to a creek, so he had water. Spent nights just waiting for somebody to find him, and after 4 days, they found him today. And kudos to Ada County and the Idaho search and rescue teams and all the guys that went up there to help find him. We've already talked to him on the phone. Sounds great.
2: Oh my gosh.
4: He's being taken to a hospital to be checked out. Maybe might have to stay overnight for observation. But when we talked with him, he sounded strong. He was in a ravine he couldn't get out of.
2: Did he fall? Did he hurt himself, or he couldn't get the bike out of it?
3: Well, he went down to get water, he got down in the ravine, and you know, after not having any food and stuff, a little too weak to get back out.
2: Oh my gosh! So he goes. The report from Tam that you said he was. He had tried to text somebody saying he didn't know quite where he was, or he was getting out of breath. He was a little disoriented. That was a message he tried to relay on Sunday, right?
4: Correct.
2: And nobody heard from him Monday.
4: Nope.
2: Nobody heard from him
3: Tuesday.
2: Nobody heard from him Tuesday. Yep. Search party started. Yep. Search party went out today and within just a few hours. I mean, you guys. You think about the level of temperature inflection. I mean, just the nature overall. We've all done these stories, and we've seen the outcome and heard. Oh my gosh!
3: We had a lot of people heard it on Mike Casper this morning on KBOI, and the internet was absolutely instrumental, I think, in rallying people. You don't have any idea what to do when you're stuck with a situation like this. Who do you call? What do you do? Where do you go? And the internet brought a bunch of people to us. And son of a gun, if it didn't work, my daughter, Natalie, sent a bunch of pictures and a bunch of tweets out. And she went on Instagram, she went on Facebook, she went everywhere, and it worked.
4: I can honestly say, we talk about the dangers and all that of social media. Social media, in this case, brought a community of people together who band together, who put search teams together, not only through the law enforcement and the Idaho Search and Rescue and Boise County Search and Rescue, but there were also trail people who rode on the trails who band together and did their own little search parties, and communities of people who were reaching out. I have I did a lot of work with people in Seattle, and they were reposting the stuff that they knew. They knew people in Boise. They were tagging them, saying, hey, look. And I can't emphasize enough of getting a community together for one single purpose, to find Scott worked out in ways we can't even fathom how lucky and fortunate we are, and we are so incredibly thankful.
3: We're pretty fired up here, yeah. Nate. We're yeah. pretty fired
2: you
3: up.
2: You know what, man? I've been talking about politics and stuff. We said at the beginning of every hour to, you know, thoughts and prayers with you guys, and with any tips, you know, again, just going with Tam's direction. If you have any tips, get a hold of Boise County, get a hold of Ada County, get a hold of Idaho Search and, you know, Search and Rescue. If you have any, if you want to help, if you want to volunteer, if you want to go for search, work through them, you know, make it a coordinated effort. And then you just kind of leave it up to hard work and chance and ability in God at that point. And
4: yeah,
3: people that knew what they were doing when they went up on that mountain.
4: They did.
2: When the time is right, Scott will have to tell his story, because I wonder how many people do go up without having enough water, without having enough food, without the knowledge or the ability to take care of themselves. I mean, this wasn't his first bike ride. He's done this for years and been prepared. Yes. So, guys, enjoy this.
3: From Dad, don't do it alone.
2: Yeah. No matter how old you get. Paul J., man, Tam, you guys, I can't imagine. You guys have earned this great feeling you have. This is great news for both of you. That's awesome.
4: Tell somebody when you're headed out where you're going, some kind of idea, so at least there's a way to track you down.
2: Love you both, guys.
3: Love you, Nate. Thank you.
4: Thank you, everybody.
3: Thanks, everyone.
4: Let's all celebrate together.
2: Scott Schneider found after being missing for days. Last heard from on Sunday. Found alive today. And you just heard two extremely happy people. What a great moment.
0: KBOI traffic.
5: 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Still really slow on Front Street in downtown Boise from Broadway through Capitol. Outbound connector easing up a bit. The slowdown start at the Franklin interchange now. Been busy through the Y, westbound 94. Pretty heavy and slow still from Vista through the merge. Busy conditions as well from Eagle Road all the way through the Garrity interchange. Rehabilitation work continues on Moores Creek Bridge on Highway 21. Traffic reduced to one lane. Expect delays up to 15 minutes for the next 9 months.
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5: From the CBS 2 Weather Center, we've got showers moving into the area tomorrow. Some places could get heavy rain, gusty winds, even some hail. Tomorrow's highs will be in the low 80s. More showers possible on Friday with highs dropping to the mid-70s. Should dry out over the weekend with highs climbing back to the upper 70s and lower 80s.
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7: When the story went out on social media yesterday, Mike Casper brought it up this morning, and you see a number of these stories across the country, and you hear a number of these stories. We want people to enjoy the wilderness. We want people to enjoy the outdoors. And every once in a while, something extremely bad happens. Except Paul Jay's son has experienced mountain biker. Knows what he's doing. And this is one of those good stories. This is one of the things we get to look back on and go, ooh, how? What did this guy do? And we can have a number of other people do the same thing. Let someone know where you're going. Tell someone what your route is going to be. When you go, have plenty of food and water with you. The last time Scott Schneider was heard from was Sunday. It's Wednesday. That means he went through three nights. No heat. Out in the wilderness. This is God, man. This is God right here. This is a community coming together. This is a community rallying. This is search and rescue doing their thing. This is sheriff's departments. This is people who volunteer doing their thing. This is a family coming together. This is the best news, the best outcome one could hope for. Couldn't be happier for Paul J. Tam and, more importantly, Scott. Very happy. Very happy for Scott, Natalie, for all her hard work, but very happy for Scott. Thank you to everybody that shared it. Thank you to everybody. Thank you for all the thoughts and prayers. And if you think that those go unanswered, well, if you think they go unfelt, tell you what, I haven't heard Paul J. happier. Boise State won the Fiesta Bowl, and I just heard Paul Jay at his happiest a few minutes ago. That man had his son found. That's beautiful. Huge rave to Boise County, Ada County, Idaho Mountain Search and Rescue. Huge rave to all of you. Now, we have about a minute left in this. I just learned how to tell time. Winding down a little bit. So, we have, and also, you know what, I got to give a hat tip. Thank you, Mike Casper. A lot of people didn't know that Paul J, Tam and Paul J were going through this until Mike said it this morning. And a lot of people who share this on social media and all that, Mike Casper talked about it this morning. That doesn't take away from our battle that we have with the morning show. Text the word Broncos to 208-336-3700. Text the word Broncos if you want to win a pair of tickets to see Boise State take on South Dakota. You still still have about an hour and 5 minutes to text the word Broncos to 208-336-3700. Paul J. Tam, great news, guys. 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